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0: The Heisman Trophy winners.
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10: Oh, Novak and Felix. How much more can two men give us? How much more can a 39-year-old give us? He has just become the oldest Wimbledon semi-finalist in the men's singles for over 50 years. And his glorious battle with time goes on.
9: Novak Djokovic with a five-set marathon to advance to the Wimbledon semis for the eighth straight time, breaking a tie with Roger Federer for the most by any man in tournament history. Second player at the age of at least 39 to beat a top five player at a major. He's the oldest semifinalist at a major since Ken Rosewall in 1977 at the Australian Open. The match on Tuesday took 5 hours, 15

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8: Oh, Novak and Felix. How much more can two men give us? How much more can a 39-year-old give us? He has just become the oldest Wimbledon semi-finalist in the men's singles for over 50 years. And his glorious battle with time goes on.
7: Novak Djokovic with a five-set marathon to advance to the Wimbledon semis for the 8th straight time, breaking a tie with Roger Federer for the most by any man in tournament history. Second player at the age of at least 39 to beat a top five player at a major. He's the oldest semifinalist at a major since Ken Rosewall in 1977 at the Australian Open. The match on Tuesday took 5 hours, 15 minutes, finished just shy of the 11 o'clock curfew at Wimbledon. Longest match in this tournament.
8: What can I say? I mean, these are kind of moments that I still play tennis for, and for sure.

0: who did not believe he would make one contract extension. At age 29, he is committing the rest of his prime with a second contract extension. It's a huge victory for the Cavs organization. And look, the $75 million that they're going to owe him at age 35, I agree. In the age of teams moving off and not wanting Jaylen Brown at $57 million, maybe that contract will have a different feel 5 years from now. But the Cavs are very happy to enter into it to know that they're getting him in his prime for the foreseeable future.
1: Donovan Mitchell re-upping in Cleveland. There could be another shoe to drop, says our Evan Cohen on Unsportsmanlike.
2: Maybe in some ways, LeBron said, get everything done. I don't want to hear about Donovan Mitchell contract stuff when I arrive there. I want to know he's here. I do not believe we as sports fans can look at anything, the Cleveland Cavaliers, Miami Heat, Golden State Warriors, Denver Nuggets, or Minnesota Timberwolves, Philadelphia 76ers. Anything those six teams do from this moment on, outside of any prism other than LeBron's eyes.
1: Teams perhaps getting their ducks in a row. And that's what we're seeing on the college level as well. That's next. SportsCenter All Night continues. It's ESPN Radio.
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4: 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Joining us now is Dr. Peter McCullough with some smart ways to be prepared before summer begins. 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
9: Tilapia. So I got a cousin who told me it's not a real fish. And to be honest with you, I didn't hear of tilapia until the 2000s. I had him over one time, and we were doing a fish fry, and he was like, do not buy that tilapia. It's a bottom feeder, and it's not a real fish, genetically engineered. I'm like, really? I go to him for all construction and stuff like that, so I am guilty of the following. If you are, like, great at one area,
10: yeah,
9: I will superimpose that on
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11: It's the best thing ever. 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
9: Right. Oh, he makes a mean-ass fried fish, though.
12: He said my transmission's about to blow, so I'm going to
9: I need some power steering fluid.
11: Right. Telling you right now, my mechanic told me to stay away from tilapia. I'm staying away from tilapia now.
12: When you're looking for good fish conversation, you come to the next level. Nobody doing it like us.
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3: I'm told Jaylen Brown never requested a trade, and yet over the last couple weeks, they shopped him relentlessly.
4: Paul George hasn't been consistently good since I was skinny.
1: Boston Celtics finally came out, talked about their side of the Jaylen Brown trade this week. The reaction has been mixed around the NBA. ESPN insider Brian Windhorst.
5: He came out trying to influence hearts and minds. And while I think he and Bill Chisholm, the majority holder, the governor of the Celtics, were very respectful of the fans for coming out. And they took questions for 45 minutes. They really wanted to answer everything that was there. I think they were trying to be respectful of Jaylen Brown. I don't think they won any hearts and minds over why they did this. And I think that's because they really didn't present the real case for trading him. They did a lot of vague talk, talking about, you know, terms like optionality, like they could turn things that they acquired into other things. But I don't think that, you know, Brad wanted to totally say why he did this, because it might be considered a little bit coarse and offensive, because obviously Jaylen Brown is viewed as one of the great Celtics of this last generation. And so he said he was going to lose sleep over the fan reaction. Mm-hmm. I would love to know if he lost sleep over the decision, because I think they're at peace with it. He admitted he could be wrong. Of course he could be wrong. But I think they did a nice job from a public relations standpoint of holding their cards close to the vest.
1: Speaking of PR, there have been some PR hurdles to navigate at Texas Tech in the wake of the Brendan Sorsby situation. The QB position seeing big turnover after Brendan Sorsby declared for the supplemental draft for the NFL, which didn't happen, following the NCAA eligibility and sports gambling investigation. At Big 12 Media Day, Coach Joey McGuire.
6: One thing that I truly believe in is to bring a team together. Shared success is part of it, but shared adversity brings you even closer. And, you know, the last couple months, we've gone through some adversity. I do believe if you walked into our building every single day and you walked into the weight room and the workouts or football school, you wouldn't know that anything was going on.
1: And as for the quarterback situation moving forward, ESPN's Pete Thamel.
7: And we have some rare on-field news for Texas Tech. Joey McGuire today put forth an optimistic timeline for the return of the new starting quarterback there, Will Hammond. Remember, Hammond played really well early last season in place of Baron Morton, including a big game at Utah and a blowout win for Tech. He tore his ACL in October, and this spring, when Brendan Sorsby was slated to be the starter, Joey McGuire had listed his timeline to be coming back around week three. Well, today, Joey McGuire told me, I think he could be the starter opening day. I really do. So for the Abilene Christian opener, and really more importantly, the game at Oregon State in week two, there's a good chance Will Hammond will be the starting quarterback for Texas Tech.
1: SportsCenter All Night, ESPN Radio. Back to baseball. Rays, a 6-4 win over the Yankees, hitting three homers in the first four innings for the first time this season. Rays snapping a three-game losing streak and increase their lead in the AL East to four games over the Yankees.
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9: And the pitch.
10: Schwarber rips it deep right field. It's on its way. What a rocket on a 3-0 green light. Schwarber absolutely hammers one into the stands in right field. His 31st home run of the season.
0: Number four.
1: Royals seeing their right fielder tie an all-time mark this week. 12 at-bats, 12 straight hits. 96.5 The Fan.
9: Here's the pitch. And a check swing, roller left to the mound. Charging in Lindor. Gloves, throws, no throw, he's safe. 12 consecutive plate appearances with a hit for Tyler Tolbert. A major league record.
0: Number three.
1: In L.A., Dodgers seeing a milestone reached with one swing in the bottom of the first. AM 570 L.A. Sports.
11: 2-0, swung on, drilled deep to center field. It is back. It is gone. Home run number 300. stone in his first at bat.
0: Number two.
1: Ohtani's moment coming in the first inning. While in Miami, the Marlins have their moment in the 10th. 104.3 WQAM.
9: 2-1. Jacob drives high in the air. Plenty deep in the... That is off the wall. Edwards going to trot in from third. A high arcing fly ball. Mercy drives in the winning run. And it's a walk-off for the Fish.
0: Number one.
1: Speaking of moments, there were plenty of them in Pittsburgh for Ryan O'Hearn. 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
12: The pitch.
10: High drive to right field. Ryan O'Hearn says, granny time. O'Hearn over the Clemente wall. The grand salami.
12: Runners at second and or third base. A fly ball to center field. Hit well. Back is Harris to the wall. And it's another one. And it's a bomb off the backdrop. A three-run blast for O'Hearn.
13: The pitch. High fly ball to right. Deep to the wall. And it's a record. A Pirate record. Ryan O'Hearn is homered for the third time. A new Pirates record all time. 10 runs batted in.
1: Not just 10 RBI, the first 10. First player since RBI became official in 1920 to drive in the first 10 runs in a game. Argentina rallies with three goals in the final 12 minutes and advances at the World Cup.
14: You have to appreciate the character, for sure. I mean, Messi, of course, the assist on the Romero goal, first of all, and then once it's 2-1, I think we all knew they were going to come back, and Messi's goal is fantastic. The way he hits it just after the rebound, too, is great, but they have that character. They've got flows. They lack pace, you know, since Di Maria retired, even with Nico Gonzalez coming on.
1: And as a result, Argentina moves in to the quarterfinals at the World Cup. The U.S. does not. More on that loss next. The Sports Center All Night continues. 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
2: 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Perfect. Think a corner kick is a karate move? 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
0: 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Had a historic comeback in Atlanta.
14: You have to appreciate the character, for sure. I mean, Messi, of course, the assist on the Romero goal, first of all, and then once it's 2-1, I think we all knew they were going to come back.
0: The Yanks and Rays continue their series at the Trop.
4: Swing and a high fly ball down to deep to right. Schumann back to the track, to the wall. Gone! Hunter Fiducia with a home run.
0: The Cavs and their star player agree to a new deal.
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1: 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Baseball seeing a career milestone and the tying of an all-time record. That's on the way, but speaking of all-timers, how about the comeback we saw in Atlanta? Atlanta, of course, certainly knows a little something about comeback.
7: Second and goal to go from the two. Toss sweep right for James White. Cuts it up with the right arm. Cuts it upfield. Driving forward. Diving to the goal.
1: Was Super Bowl 51. The Patriots rallied from down 25 points to beat the Falcons in overtime. Fast forward to Tuesday, former Patriots quarterback Tom Brady taking to social media, quote, yeah, so that might top 28-3. He was reacting to the World Cup match in Atlanta. Argentina trailing Egypt 2-0 with 11 minutes to go in their round of 16 matchup. Egypt on the verge of a significant upset. But then Argentina gets a goal from Christian Romero in the 79th minute, then Lionel Messi in the 83rd. Even with the blown lead, still looked like it was headed to extra time. But then Enzo Fernandez scores in the second minute of overtime, completing an insane comeback, eliminating Egypt and sending Argentina through to the quarterfinals. ESPN analyst Shaka Hislop.
8: That's twice in successive games that Argentina looked all but dead and out and have been able to find a gear. Well, saying that, Cape Verde were the ones coming back into the game. But I thought this game was over at 2-0, and Egypt had defended well to that point, broke well on the counter-attack when they had the opportunities, but Argentina just refused to lay down. I have to say this, though. I think this Argentina team, with one exception, is pretty average. Mm. That one exception being a 39-year-old Lionel Messi somehow keeps rolling back the clock, keeps defying my expectations, keeps defying Father Time himself, and has established himself as the biggest game changer still in world football.
1: Lionel Messi assisting Argentina's first goal in the 79th minute, then scored the game-tying goal in the 83rd, Argentina with those three late goals to beat each.

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1: 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Wimbledon quarterfinal action on Tuesday and a marathon.
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3: Oh, Novak and Felix. How much more can two men give us? How much more can a 39-year-old give us? He has just become the oldest Wimbledon semi-finalist in the men's singles for over 50 years. And his glorious battle with time goes on.
1: Novak Djokovic with a five-set marathon to advance to the Wimbledon semis for the eighth straight time, breaking a tie with Roger Federer for the most by any man in tournament history. Second player at the age of at least 39 to beat a top five player at a major. He's the oldest semifinalist at a major since Ken Rosewall in 1977 at the Australian Open. The match on Tuesday took 5 hours, 15 minutes, finished just shy of the 11 o'clock curfew at Wimbledon. Longest match in this tournament.
4: What can I say? I mean, these are kind of moments that I still play tennis for, for sure. I was telling the kids to go to sleep after the fourth, but they didn't want to listen. And I'm glad they stayed because it was honestly one of the best matches I was part of on this court in my career.
1: Needed a fifth set tiebreaker. And Djokovic advances to the semifinals where he will get the top seed, Jannik Sinner, who advances in straight sets on Tuesday. 25th career match win at Wimbledon. On the women's side, pair of Americans, and it's Coco Gauff moving on in straight sets, beating Jessica Pegula. Gauff advancing to her first semifinal appearance at Wimbledon in her career. Hadn't reached the quarterfinals, but has now reached the semifinal in every major. SportsCenter All Night, ESPN Radio. Back stateside, WNBA action. Wings, Liberty.
5: Beckers.
6: How about that,
5: Beckers? Shepard. Excellent work.
6: How about that?
5: I'm telling you. And now we're to four to go.
7: She's got 22 now. Beckers gets an open look and
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0: a bandwagon fan. The biggest insult in sports. But this summer, during the FIFA World Cup, it's an invitation, America. Never watched soccer before? Perfect. Think a corner kick is a karate move? Sure, why not? Prefer sports where players can use their hands? Me too. Just here for the snacks? Now we're talking. So grab a bag of Lay's and jump on the bandwagon. We're undefeated. Lay's, the official sponsor of the FIFA World Cup 2026.
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3: 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Wimbledon quarterfinal action on Tuesday and a marathon.
4: Oh, Novak and Felix. How much more can two men give us? How much more can a 39-year-old give us? He has just become the oldest Wimbledon semi-finalist in the men's singles for over 50 years. And his glorious battle with time goes on.
3: Novak Djokovic with a five-set marathon to advance to the Wimbledon semis for the eighth straight time, breaking a tie with Roger Federer for the most by any man in tournament history. Second player at the age of at least 39 to beat a top five player at a major. He's the oldest semifinalist at a major since Ken Rosewall in 1977 at the Australian Open. The match on Tuesday took 5 hours, 15 minutes, finished just shy of the 11 o'clock curfew at Wimbledon. Longest match in this tournament.
5: What can I say? I mean, these are kind of moments that I still play tennis for, for sure. I was telling the kids to go to sleep after the fourth, but they didn't want to listen. And I'm glad they stayed because it was honestly one of the best matches I was part of on this court in my career.
3: Needed a fifth set tiebreaker, and Djokovic advances to the semifinals where he will get the top seed, Jannik Sinner, who advances in straight sets on Tuesday. 25th career match win at Wimbledon. On the women's side, pair of Americans, and it's Coco Gauff moving on in straight sets, beating Jessica Pegula. Gauff advancing to her first semifinal appearance at Wimbledon in her career. Hadn't reached the quarterfinals, but has now reached the semifinal in every major. SportsCenter All Night, ESPN Radio. Back stateside, WNBA action. Wings, Liberty.
6: Beckers.
7: How about that, Beckers?
6: Shepard. Excellent work.
7: How about that?
6: I'm telling you. And now we're to four to go.
8: She's got 22 now. Beckers gets an open look and rattles for three.
3: You saw it on ESPN as the Wings win it by 11. 88-77 victory in New York. Eighth road win this season. Wings have beaten the Liberty in both matchups this season. Jessica Shepard, 22 points, 12 rebounds, 11 assists. Third triple-double this season. There have been three triple-doubles in the WNBA this season. Jessica Shepard has all of them. ESPN analyst Andrea Carter.
9: In a game where the New York Liberty defense put so much emphasis on getting the ball out of Paige Becker's hands and making Paige pass the basketball and really putting a lot of emphasis on the guards, Jess Shepard has guard skills. So when she gets the ball, she can still facilitate the offense. She can still find her teammates. The offense doesn't stop or get stagnant when the guards are limited because of what Jess Shepard is able to do. Her third triple-double of the season. She talked about in the post-game about reading split action and looking for mismatches. Those are things that you hear point guards talk about. So Jess Shepard and her ability to have control and command out on the floor. But I was also

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1: 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Wimbledon quarterfinal action on Tuesday and a marathon.
2: Oh,
3: Novak and Felix. How much more can two men give us? How much more can a 39-year-old give us? He has just become the oldest Wimbledon semi-finalist in the men's singles for over 50 years. And his glorious battle with time goes on.
1: Novak Djokovic with a five-set marathon to advance to the Wimbledon semis for the eighth straight time, breaking a tie with Roger Federer for the most by any man in tournament history. Second player at the age of at least 39 to beat a top five player at a major. He's the oldest semifinalist at a major since Ken Rosewall in 1977 at the Australian Open. The match on Tuesday took 5 hours, 15 minutes, finished just shy of the 11 o'clock curfew at Wimbledon. Longest match in this tournament.
4: What can I say? I mean, these are kind of moments that I still play tennis for, for sure. I was telling the kids to go to sleep after the fourth, but they didn't want to listen. And I'm glad they stayed because it was honestly one of the best matches I was part of on this court in my career.
1: Needed a fifth set tiebreaker, and Djokovic advances to the semifinals where he will get the top seed, Jannik Sinner, who advances in straight sets on Tuesday. 25th career match win at Wimbledon. On the women's side, pair of Americans, and it's Coco Gauff moving on in straight sets, beating Jessica Pegula. Gauff advancing to her first semifinal appearance at Wimbledon in her career. Hadn't reached the quarterfinals, but has now reached the semifinal in every major. SportsCenter All Night, ESPN Radio. Back stateside, WNBA action. Wings, Liberty.
5: Beckers.
6: How about that,
5: Beckers? Shepard. Excellent work.
6: How about that?
5: I'm telling you. And now we're to four to go.
7: She's got 22 now. Beckers gets an open look and right for three.
1: You saw it on ESPN as the Wings win it by 11. 88-77 victory in New York. Eighth road win this season. Wings have beaten the Liberty in both matchups this season. Jessica Shepard, 22 points, 12 rebounds, 11 assists. Third triple-double this season. There have been three triple-doubles in the WNBA this season. Jessica Shepard has all of them. ESPN analyst Andrea Carter.
8: In a game where the New York Liberty defense put so much emphasis on getting the ball out of Paige Becker's hands and making Paige pass the basketball and really putting a lot of emphasis on the guards, Jess Shepard has guard skills. So when she gets the ball, she can still facilitate the offense. She can still find her teammates. The offense doesn't stop or get stagnant when the guards are limited because of what Jess Shepard is able to do. Her third triple-double of the season. She talked about in the post-game about reading split action and looking for mismatches. Those are things that you hear point guards talk about. So Jess Shepard and her ability to have control and command out on the floor. But I was also impressed with Dallas as a whole. I mean, they had 29 assists to just 16 for the New York Liberty. So you could tell they were the more connected team. New York still not healthy, and the injury issues are delaying that team's ability to find true chemistry on both ends, and that's what Dallas was able to show in this game.
1: For Shepard, third triple-double this season, fourth career triple-double. Third triple-double, though, as a member of the Wings, all of them this season. For the Liberty, third double-digit home loss this season. They had three such

0: losses over the first three seasons of Breanna Stewart's tenure in New York. She had 29 points, 9 rebounds, 4 assists in the loss. Sky and Mercury.
1: Out against a tough defender and held. Here's Taylor, hit a deep one earlier in the game, and it's a deep one to go there. Called it Mabry range in the first half. It's becoming Sydney Taylor range here in the second half. 3 of 4 from deep now.
0: WNBA League pass with the calls. The Sky beat the Mercury 77-66 for Chicago. Third win in the last 5 games, tied for their best 5-game stretch this season. They scored 25 of their 77 points off turnovers. Well, straight ahead, it was a loss that perhaps we didn't see coming. But should we have? That's next. SportsCenter All Night continues. It's ESPN Radio.
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14: Len Barker getting a sign from Ron Hesse. Wind up, here it comes. Fly ball center field. Manning coming on, he's there. He catches it. Len Barker has pitched the no-hitter. A perfect game for Len Barker.
13: That highlight courtesy of 3WE. Barker tosses the only perfect game of Cleveland Indians history and the last no-hitter. He never got a 3-ball count in that game and struck out 11. The Indians got a 3-0 victory over the Blue Jays. It was the 10th perfect game in Major League history and one of the most attended games in Cleveland history. Even though 7,290 people are being truthful about their attendance of Len Barker's perfect game.
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0: to make the right decision for the remainder of his NBA future.
1: A lot more to get to, obviously, on this. I'll add one note. You guys know what happens 16 years ago today, right? The decision. Today's the anniversary of the decision.
2: Oh, we should have factored that in when we were deciding when he was going to make his next and final decision.
1: Well, we said.
0: Oh, we talked about it.
1: Today, we said today was the best case scenario for us because it's the three of us here together with off days coming up. But for some of us, right, and previously me, like, hey, you know what? Today's the day. Today is the day, we hope. Coming up, you said goodbye, and now you're already ready to say hello again? What? What's going on here? Where are you going? Where are you leaving? Are you staying? What is happening? We'll explain next. 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
7: We start this Sports Center with breaking news from the NBA. Giannis Antetokounmpo is headed to South Beach. Blockbuster of a trade.
8: This was a 13-month trade saga for Giannis Antetokounmpo and the Milwaukee Bucks. 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
9: I mean, they did really well for themselves. 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
11: 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Ooh. 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

0: Like, if they don't get close, then all of a sudden that changes how we look at this decision to trade him.
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19: 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When you're on the road this summer traveling for

0: there, then to me, he's definitively underrated.
1: That's right. That's well said. Right. If he's not one or two, then he's underrated. Mike in Minnesota watching on ESPNU. Morning, Mike. Is Mahomes underrated?
2: Yeah. Thank you for taking the call. Yeah, absolutely. You guys have got him, or not you guys, sorry. Michelle has got him underrated, are listed too low because he's very underrated. He's had changes with the defense. He's had changes with the offense and not enough, you know, equipped people to handle what he needed to handle, not had people on the line and still taking people to, or not people to, still taking the Chiefs to the Super Bowl and won when we definitely didn't think that he was going to do that. That on top of that, me being from Minneapolis and having Sam Darnold go to the Super Bowl and win and have two back-to-back 14 in three seasons, I don't know how you don't have him on the list. He beat Matthew Stafford, you know, and he, you know, if you're projecting the perspective of...
1: Sorry, Mike, I don't want to, I didn't mean to interrupt you. I'm sorry. Your point was so good, I couldn't actually control myself. What an amazing observation.
3: He was highly considered. I discussed it with the committee, and he was number six. He was just on the outside looking in, but trust me, I wanted to put him on the list. I just couldn't find the argument to take. Imagine if I put Patrick Mahomes off the list and put Sam Darnold five. You guys would be apoplectic.
1: I like it.
0: I actually do like it. And here's the thing. You got Matt Stafford, number two on this list.
3: He's the reigning MVP.
0: Sean McVay and Les Snead wouldn't take Matthew Stafford over Patrick Mahomes.
1: I don't even think there's any debate about that. Do you think there's
0: no
1: a
0: debate about that?
1: But Smalls thinks there is.
4: For one season?
3: We are talking about last season and the production from last season. This is not a career achievement award. Why are
1: so
3: we
1: then
3: so
1: why
3: afraid?
1: Is why
3: to,
1: is Stafford
3: hold on,
1: on
3: let me,
1: there?
3: Hold on.
1: Sorry.
3: Why are we so afraid to look at what we saw from Patrick Mahomes before he got injured last year and say that it wasn't great? Why are we sycophantic when it comes to this guy? It's like we lack critical thinking when it comes to Patrick Mahomes. We just want to constantly be like, oh, he's the best. And he's amazing. I called him the GOAT in waiting because he could be one of the greatest to ever play this game. That does not absolve him from critical thinking around his play last year. And before he got injured, it was not great. It was not great, guys. I feel like I'm talking to a pack of Swifties where you can't say anything bad, ever.
4: Oh, hey, easy. Whoa.
1: Smalls, do you care where LeBron signs?
3: Yeah, of course.
1: But it's not what it used to be, so why do we care?
4: That has nothing.
1: I'm just saying.
3: That is no correlation. If you're trying to do a tease here,
0: he
3: congratulations.
0: He didn't have his number one receiver for half the season. Jesus, this is crazy.
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1: Donovan Mitchell will be here for the next 5 years.
19: This is now the second extension that Donovan Mitchell has signed in Cleveland. Is a stamp and a pledge to his commitment.
20: This is the strongest commitment that any player has ever made to the Cleveland Cavaliers organization.
1: That includes LeBron.
19: LeBron James is the first priority for the Cavaliers, and Donovan Mitchell is fully on board with that.
21: People in the league think that it's pointing towards Cleveland, but they are operating off vibes. And if you ask me, are the vibes pointing towards Cleveland? Yeah, the vibes are pointing towards Cleveland.
19: A hierarchy of Cleveland, Miami, Philadelphia, and then I think there's some teams on the periphery.
22: Live from the Universal Windows Direct Studios, this is The Really Big Show, presented by FanDuel. Here are your hosts, Tony Rizzo, Aaron Goldhammer, and Chris Oldak.
23: Who do you have to take? That's right. Who do you have to take? That man, did you take him? What?
1: What?
23: I took. You're only a senior. I'll be. You made this mistake 15 times this fall. Now you get. Listen. I'm tired of it. You lose us a ball game, and by God, I'll throw you off the squad.
1: Good to be alive. Hey now. Hey now. Praise the Lord. Hey now. Hey now. All right, that's how I feel right now. I can't help it. I'm nervous. Wendy's big bite with you yesterday, Chris, on 5 Good Minutes with Wendy.
4: The vibes.
1: Was it the vibes? Everybody's saying Cleveland. You know what happens when everybody says Cleveland? Hey, Bron, let's go, bro. Bron. What is he waiting for? Aaron, good morning. It's the 16-year anniversary of the decision.
20: Yes.
1: Did you know that?
20: Yes, I did. But that was a much different NBA when some players made their decisions on July 8th.
1: on TV.
20: On in this
1: day
20: and age.
1: They would never do it in TV.
20: This day and age, you make your decision on July 1st or June something when you get traded. Now
1: it's day 9
20: yeah.
1: of the LeBron watch. He's milked this now for 9 days.
20: Also, Wendy told Chris he knows what he's doing. He's just, you know, playing with you.
1: What bite is the Wendy where he tells you, what number is that, Chris? I can't see.
0: LeBron knows where he's going. Cut 16.
1: No.
0: The vibes is 15.
1: Yeah, vibes.
21: People in the league are certainly, I think that it's pointing towards Cleveland, but they are operating off vibes. And if you ask me, are the vibes pointing towards Cleveland? Yeah, the vibes are pointing towards Cleveland, but it's just vibes. And I wish I could sit here and tell you, my sources tell me, Chris, that at 6:14 p.m. on Wednesday, here's the thing. In 2010, he announced on live television. In 2014, he announced on the internet. I mean, it was basically through a magazine, but it's, you know, essentially in an internet article. Yeah. In 2018, it was a press release. You know, now he gets to pick the medium.
1: Hmm. What do you think the medium will be?
20: Podcast.
1: Okay. Which one?
20: His.
1: When is it? Whenever he wants?
20: Yeah.
1: Is it a scheduled day?
20: No. Not necessarily. Okay. I don't think Mind the Game, Chris, has any schedule that comes out.
0: Not that
20: out.
0: I'm familiar
20: but
0: with.
20: But I think he'll sit there with Steve Nash on his own. He's got his own podcast that he does. I think then he'll explain, you know, why he decided to go wherever he's going. I'll tell you the weird thing. This Max Kellerman, Rich Paul podcast where they did the whiteboard, there was a new one that came out that had Bob Myers on it today. Chris, did you see this? I just caught this as we were going on
0: Chops
20: the air.
0: Chops mentioned it when he came in.
20: So Bob Myers... it helps run the Sixers, and he's pitching LeBron to Rich on a podcast.
1: Hold on.
2: When the Sixers got Jaylen Brown, I did some research, and I found out within 24 hours, like, he's taking their pitch really seriously. And so I look at it when I talk to teams now as kind of a hierarchy of Cleveland, Miami, Philadelphia, and then I think there's some teams on the periphery. Golden State is the team that, going into free agency, was thought to be one of the leaders.
1: Aaron, I mean, I'm looking at Philly. I forgot. They have Maxey. They have Edgecombe.
20: Yeah.
1: Now they have Jaylen Brown. That's a really nice roster. Guys, gals, do you think LeBron is going to go where he wants to be happy, like he said? Or do you think this decision will be more based on best chance to win? And if that's the case... are we right there with Philly? Yes. Yes.
20: I
1: no one's as good as Donovan Mitchell. No one. No one on Philly. No one on Miami. No one on Minnesota. And no one on Golden State.
20: Well, Giannis is better than Donovan, but...
1: no, he's not. He doesn't play anymore. He's hurt all the time. You know how many playoff wins he's got, Chris, in 4 years? Giannis Antetokounmpo?
0: One.
1: Uno. Uno. Show me. Yes, Giannis is a phenomenal player. I'm not downplaying that. What I'm saying is, we know LeBron. So let's think, where does LeBron want to go? Boy, Aaron, I got to tell you, the Sixers are an iconic franchise. And I'll go back to what I said yesterday. He already did that. We already saw the movie. He already came back and won a title for Cleveland. Now, would two be unbelievably? Yeah, it would. It would. Do I want LeBron back? You bet I do. I want him back more than anything. Why do I feel like I'm going to get my heart broken?
20: The longer it goes.
1: Yes.
20: Well, okay. Here's what we know about LeBron. We know he likes to be liked. Is that fair?
1: I like him. I love him.
20: So who likes him the most?
1: Me.
20: Yeah.
1: Me.
20: Yeah. Yeah, Philly. Riz, Philly sounds like a good idea until they go on a 3-game losing streak in December.
1: And they start booing LeBron.
20: Yeah, right. And all the callers on WIP freak out.
1: Aaron, do you think from what Ramona said last week, Shelburne, who covers Lakers, ESPN, do you think that turned him off, that they didn't consider him a, quote, true Laker and... he could never be Kobe. Like, that's insulting.
20: Yeah.
1: The guy went there and won you a championship. And like, okay, let's see what Luka does there. Okay? Luka's going to win you a title. Like, they embrace Luka more than they did LeBron, which is total BS.
20: And by the way, Luka got traded there. LeBron signed there as a free agent.
1: Right.
20: And before LeBron signed there, they were Swaggy P, and they were
1: a joke.
20: Yeah,
1: they were terrible. After Kobe, they were terrible. Even late Kobe was terrible. So do you think that plays into this? Want to be wanted?
20: Yes.
1: All right, how do they feel about him in Miami? I don't know. I should have asked Evan yesterday. Evan Cohn on Sportsmanlike was on with us, and he's a Heat fan. I should have asked him. Do they still...
20: I think they love him, and I think they look at the Heatles' years as the golden age of basketball.
1: Is that their only titles? Their only two titles?
20: No, they have one before that Wade won with Shaq.
1: Shaq, that's right, Shaq.
20: See, it's hard to... Riz, is anybody loved in Miami? I'll tell you the things that are loved in Miami.
1: Well, blow.
20: Okay. I was going to say...
1: Hold on. I
20: was
1: going to
20: say great Cuban food, but fine.
1: Am I wrong?
3: Not wrong.
1: Okay.
3: Red? Not just Florida anymore, Riz.
1: Okay. But again...
20: Were you with me that night when we went? I don't think you were. We went to the Super Bowl.
1: When we did blow? No, I was not there.
20: No. I covered a Super Bowl in Miami, and I think it's before
1: I met you. No, I did not. You and I have not been to Miami for a Super
20: Riz,
1: Bowl.
20: I went to the bathroom down near the nightclub for all the fancy people in Miami.
1: Oh, God.
20: Tone, blow off the countertop as I walk in. Just snorting the countertop.
1: Look at Paul. He's never done blow. Paul, let me say this. We used to have a rule, man. If you didn't try it by 30, you're done. Like, I never did crack, ever. I don't know what it is. I never did it. I never smoked it. They didn't have it when we were kids. You know, it came on, like, after. I never did Molly or any of these other things because it was, like, too late in my... But the blow... Back in the day. I was in my 20s.
20: Have you done it since?
1: God, no.
20: The turn
1: since
20: of the
1: we met.
20: The
1: no.
20: turn of the millennium.
1: No.
20: Not since
1: no.
20: we met.
1: God,
20: not since
1: no.
20: we met.
1: No, not. This show started in 2007. I'm blow free. I just had a heart attack. Could you imagine? Chris, look at me.
20: Can you imagine I walk in at 8:58?
1: Riz is down on the floor. Blow. Get him in. Now,
20: between the Tony Rizzo show on YouTube and
1: Chris,
20: 9 o'clock.
1: Chris, I'm finally getting all the blood to my heart for the first time in about 8 years. I don't need blow. I'm
20: right.
1: Good. Thank you, Doc Miller. All right, it's Survey Wednesday, and I'm going to start with this. And this isn't one. This is just I'm getting nervous because I'm a Cleveland sports fan, and that's what happens.
6: Number one.
1: Will LeBron return to Cleveland? As we stand right now, by the way, Brian Windhorst, I'm with us at 11.
20: Yeah.
1: So I think it's not coincidence. Wendy didn't come on with us yesterday. He's coming on with us today. That's all I'll say. We'll see.
20: Well, he did 5 good minutes with Chris
1: yesterday. Yeah. Is LeBron coming back to Cleveland? Aaron.
20: Yes.
1: Why are you so confident? How can you be so confident?
20: I think... I'm stupid because I don't really know LeBron that well. I don't know if we walked into...
1: you guys hung out at a mall together once. Chris, do you remember that BS story?
20: Oh, yeah.
1: Go ahead.
20: Saw him at the mall.
1: Yeah.
20: Beachwood.
1: Yeah.
20: Nordstrom's.
1: Yeah.
20: I don't really know LeBron all that well personally. But I do think...
1: Yeah, right.
20: I do think that as he's waiting and as he's just trying to drop the emotional, I want to end it at home message in the right way.
1: God, I hope you're right. Chris.
3: I say yes. I think he comes back.
1: That doesn't sound... You don't really sound...
3: No, because I said it earlier. I'm building myself up to get disappointed.
1: I say yes. I think yes. No, that doesn't sound convincing to me.
20: This is coming from the guy that put Brian Rocchio in a Dinger Tuesday parlay yesterday.
1: Thanks for that.
3: You're welcome.
1: Schwarber hit, though. We hit our play today.
20: Good job,
1: Rizzo
20: Paul.
1: Show.
3: Thank you.
1: Intern Maris, is he coming back?
7: Yeah, for sure.
1: All right, I'm going total George Costanza. Hell no. Chris, look at me. You guys are all going to be heartbroken. LeBron's not coming back. All right. In business, what do we always do?
20: Worst case scenario.
1: Have to consider the worst case scenario. This is business. Worst case scenario is he doesn't come back. Then what?
20: Can I interest you in Kuminga?
1: God, Jonathan Kuminga. Yep. No.
20: Behind one door is Braun. Behind the other door is Kuminga. Let's do the blow.
1: No. Aaron. Chris, what happens? What are you devastated?
3: Yeah, I think so.
1: Like, has it gotten to now the point where, folks, I'm just trying to not talk Guardians because Aaron threatened me this morning. Threatened me. Has it gotten to the point now where there's so much buzz about Cleveland, all the web, all the gambling sites, Cleveland's still the favorite?
3: Still the favorite.
1: Correct. Has it gotten now to the point where if he doesn't come, we're really going to be bummed?
3: Yes. Yes. We've had so much buzz for the last, I don't know, 5 days.
1: Chris, I don't want to let myself go there.
3: Oh, I already
1: I am still of the belief that if he comes back, it is a gift from the NBA gods.
20: Chris, are you going to be angry only if he goes to Golden State?
3: Be angry if he goes to Golden State.
1: No. See, that's where I'm going. That's where I'm going. Now wherever he goes, I'm going to be angry if it's not us. Now that's where I'm at.
20: Do you think today is the day?
1: You're asking me to predict something about LeBron? Rich Paul doesn't know.
20: Can you confirm? Can you confirm that he has not talked to you about making the announcement on this show?
1: Yes, he has not talked to me. Rich or LeBron has not talked to me about making this announcement on the show. But I think LeBron's one of those guys who's just going to go, hey, bro, let's do it tomorrow. Like, you know, like he's feeling it out. He's probably playing. I know he's been playing. The kids have been playing Portage all week. CC, which is a great track. Great track. I don't think he wanted to do it during the World Cup run, but now the World Cup run is over for the U.S. What a match yesterday, by the way. How about the Argentina?
20: Argentina, we'll talk about
1: My God, it was insane.
3: I mean, there is no World Cup game today.
20: Right.
1: Oh.
20: Clear out for King James. What is there today? Guards, twins?
1: If I had my druthers, I'd have them do it at 11 o'clock when we had Brian on. Chris, can you call Rich Paul for us, please?
3: I am on it.
5: Do you think he would do it today just to maybe take a little sting off the decision 16 years ago?
1: Maybe.
5: Because I'm sure he still feels like that was the one time people really disliked him.
1: Correct. And they had...
5: And I think he still stings from that a little bit.
1: Really?
5: I think he does.
1: Interesting.
5: Good He's take. Got an ego.
20: Reg, good take. Good take.
1: Interesting.
20: By the way, everybody still says, like, oh, it's the... They're going to do it. They're going to do the... It's the 29th anniversary of the decision. There he is in the checkered pink shirt at the Boys and Girls Club.
1: I don't know what I was more upset about. That he was going to Miami or that he was wearing that shirt. Question two.
7: Number two.
1: Aaron, I think I'm giving away on the Tony Rizzo show a quarter of a Survivor ticket. Listener Lotto. Wow. The company will pay for that, right? I mean, it's $250. If I have to eat it, I will, but I can expense that. It's for the show.
20: Ask Tom.
1: Tom's going to say no. Listener Lotto, Chris, what do you think?
3: I like it. I'm a fan. Let's do it.
1: Week one, Survivor winner. Give me a guaranteed win.
20: How about this? If we win Survivor, I will build this place a great bathroom. Not just a working bathroom, but a beautiful bathroom.
1: With one of the cool kid toilets? Have you seen the new toilets?
3: I have not.
1: Look at Reg. They play music. They're heated. Have you seen the new toilets?
5: We're ordering one of the new toilets.
1: Whoa. RJ's moving into a new place.
5: Pre-misting. UV light.
1: What is UV light? Do I want to see my package in UV?
5: No, it cleans the germs off the inside of the bowl.
1: Oh.
20: Riz, we have one.
1: Ooh.
20: Reg and I have been consulting on which one they're going to get. The Gold Hammers, we have a Toto. We have the Japanese bidet.
1: Wait a minute. What's a Toto?
20: On days where I'm off, your voice has come out of my toilet before.
5: It plays music, Riz.
1: Okay. All right. Let me say this for just once, and then I'm going to give you kids your gourmet toilets or whatever they're called.
20: Riz, I'm if you've never on the, used one, you cannot speak.
8: Aaron, I'm not on the toilet long enough to play music. Thank
5: you
8: God.
5: You will be.
8: I don't want to be on the toilet. Chris, you want to spend 20 minutes in your bathroom on the toilet?
5: What happens if the Day the Music Died song comes on and you're on? And you're like, oh, it's such a good tune, but it's 14 minutes long.
8: I can listen to it on my AirPods.
20: In a Gata DeVita?
8: The only thing I do like is the UV cleaning thing. That I like. I don't need my ass heated when I'm on a toilet.
20: Oh, you do in the winter in Cleveland.
8: No. Stop. Where do you guys live?
20: Sometimes I go sit on it even if I don't have to go.
8: How much is the toilet?
5: I don't want to say.
8: Yeah, I want to know. I want to know.
5: $4,000.
8: What? Chris.
5: Yeah, it's hilarious.
8: Chris. Reliable basement and drain for $600. Put in a grand, beautiful toilet for me in my upstairs bathroom. It's not heated and it doesn't play music, but it gets the job done. $4,000. Kids are out of control. Reg, you're out of control. This is what happens.
5: It's bonkers.
8: RJ and his wife do not have children. So when you don't have children, you can do this. Goldhammer, I don't know what Aaron's doing with this. I hope you didn't have to talk Allie into getting that. Really.
20: No, we have a friend. Not a friend. It's Allie's sister's husband. Okay. They run a very successful plumbing supply company.
8: Okay.
20: We got the toilet. We got the very inexpensively.
8: Okay.
20: We got the toilet for the cost of your toilet. And we were like, we can't pass it up.
8: Chris, the question was week one Survivor winner, and somehow I'm talking $4,000 toilets. Week one Survivor winner. Can I give you one?
5: Yeah.
8: I say we use Tennessee right out the get-go. Aaron.
20: I can't believe it, but right now I agree with you. I think that Chargers thing is a total boondoggle.
8: The other one, Chris, I really like is the Steelers against the Falcons at home. Big Mike's debut.
20: Yeah.
8: Aaron Rodgers' final
20: season.
8: But I
20: don't want to use the Steelers yet. I think the team to use, the play to make, the underrated play is Tennessee. And then when the Cardinals shock the world, we'll be sitting here just fine and dandy.
8: Chris.
5: Well, apparently I like the boondoggle. Give me the Chargers.
8: Okay. What are they favored by? Do you know?
5: 11.5.
8: What is Tennessee favored by over the Jets? Tennessee's hosting the Jets. Like, if Tennessee lost to the Jets, I'd fire Saleh.
5: Tennessee is a 3-point favorite at home.
8: Oh, no. Only 3?
5: Right.
8: What are the Steelers?
5: Steelers 3.
8: What are the Jag bags?
5: 7.5.
8: What's the second biggest spread? Jags?
5: Yes.
8: Chargers 11.
5: Chargers,
8: Jags.
5: Chargers 11.5. Jags 7.5. Lions 7.
20: As we go through camp, if Grossi feels really strongly that the Browns look horrible, I'll listen to the Jags.
8: Okay.
20: But I just don't know that it's the emotional situation that we want to thrust ourselves into in week one.
8: Okay. Next.
9: Number 3.
8: Best casino game. Best casino game. Now, I'm a craps guy.
20: It's the only game where you're not playing against the house.
8: Baccarat.
20: And it's called poker.
8: Oh, no. Well, Baccarat is the best odds. And that's why they... Can I tell you a little secret? And by the way, I'll be at Bellagio next week because I'm going to get your ticket. The Baccarat rooms are, they put everybody into tuxedos and they have them separate away from the casino and you have to go in. They make it as intimidating as they possibly can because those are the closest to 50-50 odds of any game in the casino. With that said, there's nothing like a good run at a craps table. Nothing. I also enjoy three-card poker very much. And of course, I'll play blackjack. Do you know what Pai Gow is?
20: Yes.
8: It's the get drunk game.
20: Yes.
8: Because you can't lose, but you can't win. Chris, Pai Gow, you break even every hand. You can sit there all night and just drink for free on the casino. Pai Gow.
20: Huh. Can I interest you, Paul, in some casino war?
8: I cannot play that game.
5: No, I would not play that
8: although
5: in a casino.
8: Those odds aren't. Paul, what do you like?
3: I like blackjack.
8: You're blackjack.
3: Yeah.
8: Reg, you don't play casino games? Marissa, you're not old enough to get in a casino, are you?
10: Yeah, I am.
8: Oh, okay. Yeah. Sorry.
10: I haven't been to one, but I like to play blackjack.

0: What is the mystery sound? Marissa, I'm going to ask you to look and to watch the chat on the RBS YouTube page to
1: see. There is no prize for naming this, correct?
0: Can I even do it on this show?
1: No.
0: No, there's no prize. You don't win anything. It's not a contest. I'm just asking you, what is this? You know what your prize is? You'll go legend. You go RBS legend. Mystery sound. And finally, the last one.
2: Number five.
0: I told a story about we ripped off cookies from my junior high and got caught when we were kids. You ever steal anything? Chris, what did you steal and your mom made you
3: take? I said like a little keychain when I was a kid.
0: I mean, I ripped off a liquor store, but that was years ago. Reg, you ever steal anything?
4: Yes.
0: What'd you steal?
4: A long time ago, me and my buddies, I think I was like in high school, we went to a Gold Circle.
0: Oh, yeah.
4: And we completely went through the video games when it was on little floppy disks, shoved them all in our shirt.
0: Did you take them out of the packaging so it was just the disk? I mean, I don't want you to get busted.
4: We got caught jaywalking when we were leaving the place, jaywalking across Lorraine Road. And the cops actually took us to the North Olmsted police station.
0: What?
4: Called our parents for jaywalking.
0: Oh, my.
4: They never found out that we took any of the stuff.
0: Oh, my God. You guys had to be pooping yourself.
4: Oh, it was crazy.
0: Oh, yeah.
1: What a rush, Reg.
4: We were bad little kids.
0: Did you ever steal anything?
1: Well, if I go into the sweet factory and I grab a handful of Skittles out of that, is that stealing?
0: Yes.
1: No, it's sampling.
4: Yeah, it is. You're putting your hands in a bowl full of Skittles.
0: But Aaron's seen me do it with olives in a
1: Oh, I went crazy. As an adult.
0: Yeah.
1: Liz was like, oh, I'd like to try this. Did you had lunch in Whole Foods in Florida? And I was like, what are you doing?
0: Yeah. The olive bar is just, you know, I'm Italian. What do you want me to do? Hey, olio villa.
1: I don't know that I've stolen. I've sampled. And I'll leave it at, you know, when they had those bins, what was it, Brock's? Did the Brock's candy?
0: Love Brock's, yeah.
1: Yeah, would I slide a cinnamon disc into my shorts when I was a little kid?
0: Okay.
1: I would, but I think that's sampling as much as it is stealing.
0: It's stealing. Marissa, you never stole anything, did you?
5: No, I haven't.
0: Well, just wait. By the way, this office is freaking out. Dale in Cleveland. I need product, Unc. Joe B is shipping us Joe B's today. You know what? You guys should just pay the $99. 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I get them for free because I'm the advertiser here. Man, all natural bee pollen. You think it's funny? Folks, it's not. You can't run out. Here's the thing with the Joe B's. If you've heard me do this, you've heard me do it many times. Joe B's are fantastic for you. 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
1: YouTube and Twitter, now's your time. We go unedited, unscripted, and uncut. 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
2: And it is in the Joebees Twitter inbox. I'm at Hammer Nation 19, Riz at the Realty Rizzo. Smilner tweets the show and says, question number one, yes, LeBron is coming back. Question number two, Raiders over Dolphins in the stinker of the week.
0: Wait a minute, boy. For you to use the Raiders in week one, that's like stealing.
2: I don't know who their quarterback is. Is it Cousins or is it? Are they going to play Cousins. Mendoza?
0: Well, we'll know when camp starts.
2: He says blackjack, I guess, but I lose at all of them. Number four, is it a balloon deflating?
3: Not a balloon deflating.
0: RJ is the only one who knows what it is. I don't know what it is. Chris doesn't know what it is. And thankfully, Aaron doesn't know what it is.
2: No names, please. He says he would five-finger discount a Jones soda back in his formative years.
0: What's a Jones soda?
2: Like a artisanal sparkling beverage.
0: Oh, okay.
2: Ethan tweets the show and says, a toilet for $4K? Talk about flushing away your money.
0: Yeah.
2: George tweets the show and says, Survey Wednesday. Question number one, yes, fairy tale ending in Cleveland. Question number two. Hold on.
0: We didn't talk about that yet. And I'm sure we'll have time if LeBron decides to come back. Do they win a title with LeBron? How much better would you feel with LeBron on this roster than you did for the playoffs?
2: A lot.
4: Way better.
0: Right?
4: I cannot emphasize that enough.
0: Right?
2: Riz, he beat the Rockets in the playoffs last year by himself.
0: I know.
2: Number two, week one Survivor winner is the Jaguars.
0: All right, they're playing the Browns. Go ahead.
2: Number three, any form of either poker or blackjack. Number four, is the mystery sound, Reg, an electric motor?
3: Not an electric motor.
2: He never stole anything. Bernard tweets the show. What's up, Bernard? Babes for Bernard. If Riz thinks Spider Mitchell is better than Jaylen Brown, he is smoking a huge crack pipe for the first time in his life.
0: Oh, God, get out of here.
2: Kyle.
0: Whoa. You think Jaylen Brown's better than Donovan?
2: Similar.
0: Okay.
2: Same plane.
0: Okay.
2: Kyle tweets the show and says, Riz, is the mystery sound a microwaved baked potato?
3: Not a microwave baked potato.
4: E-Mart on the YouTube chat.
0: RJ gets me all excited. He opens his eyes and goes, no.
4: Is it an automatic blind opener?
3: Not an automatic blind opener.
0: Huh. All right, we'll start the party. Aaron's got the headlines. We're going to talk a little Survivor today. I've got some good stuff. I got, the Guardians. Aaron's going to do his Guardians rant here after we take a break. Stay with us.
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0: 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Chris?
1: Riz?
0: Starting today, Krispy Kreme is releasing a limited time edition Girl Scout cookie inspired dozen. The triad consists of thin mint donut, a lemon drop, coconut caramel. The three are flavored adjacent to the famous cookies, even including some of the cookie crumbs on the donuts themselves.
1: Yeah, that sounds fantastic.
0: The thin mint donut is an original glazed donut dipped in chocolate and topped with thin mint cookie crumbles. I'm looking at them now. Sign me up.
1: The caramel one looks fantastic. Oh,
0: the coconut caramel glazed donut has toasted coconut pieces, chocolate icing, and a caramel swirl. Krispy Kreme is using them as an inspiration for a new treat. Who sells the Girl Scout cookies here? Somebody does. Somebody's kids.
1: Olivia's hasn't done it yet. I'm sure
0: she
1: will.
0: Is she going to be a Girl Scout?
1: Oh, I'm sure she will. Just not for the cookies.
0: Well, I want the cookie. Favorite Girl Scout cookie? For me, it's it's thin mints. I could eat the whole thing. The whole thing.
2: Only out of the freezer. Have to come out of
0: the freezer. I like them out of the freezer, but they don't have to be out of the freezer.
1: So I like the ones with the coconut. I don't know which ones those
0: good.
1: Are. Samoas, yes, yeah. The Samoas.
0: Now I'm hungry.
2: And I'm boring. I like the trefoils.
0: Let's go to the phones, 216-710-0850. Always positive Jay. Hi, Jay.
3: Morning.
0: Morning.
2: Good to have you back, Jay.
0: Morning.
3: Good to be back.
0: Jay, will LeBron come back to Cleveland, yes or no?
3: Rumor has it he's looking for houses in Strongsville as we speak.
0: Okay. Week one survivor.
3: We'll go San Diego.
0: The Chargers, they're in L.A. now. Best casino game?
3: Poker. I love playing poker. As a matter of fact, the guy saying he's so good at poker, I believe lost to me at the campgrounds once.
0: Oh, you mean Phil the Hammer Hellmuth?
2: I mean, to a certain extent, Jay, it is luck.
3: It wasn't that serious, I'll give you that. We weren't playing.
2: Well, I mean, I could be beaten by anybody at any time.
0: Mystery sound.
3: Is it RJ's new toilet?
1: No.
0: Wow, that would have been something, right? Look who's here. Loy. In Painesville.
2: Loy. Big Saints fan, Loy.
4: Hey.
0: How you been,
4: good
0: T?
4: Good morning, guys.
0: How you been,
2: What's
0: T?
2: What's up? This is Troy in Painesville. What's up, Troy?
0: You good?
4: Yeah, I'm doing good, man. Good. How about you guys?
0: Good. What do you think? LeBron coming back, yes or no?
4: No, he's going to Philly. He's going to follow Jaylen Brown.
0: Week one survivor.
4: I'm going to go with Carolina over Chicago in Carolina.
0: Whoa, that is bold.
2: What are you, Troy?
0: Chris, isn't Chicago favored in that game on FanDuel?
1: I believe they are. Hang on, let me check.
0: FanDuel, we are sponsored by FanDuel.
2: Of course Chicago is favored, and it's easy for Troy to pick some random game when it's not his money.
0: Best casino game, Troy.
4: I'm going to say poker.
0: Poker and mystery sound. What is this?
4: I want to say that's a crying deer.
5: Not a crying deer.
0: God, oh. Reg, don't do that to me. Chris, look at me. He goes like this. Not a crying deer. A crying deer?
2: I'm sorry, that's a terrible guess.
0: Time for the headlines.
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2: 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Well, Donovan Mitchell has his contract extension. Thomas Bryant is officially in the fold. Summer league practice is underway, but the Cavs and the entire city of Cleveland are still waiting on the white smoke to emerge from a certain house in Bath to determine whether LeBron James is going to return to Cleveland for his record 24th NBA season. We get the latest on the vibes from ESPN NBA senior insider Brian Windhorst.
7: People in the league are certainly, I think that it's pointing towards Cleveland, but they are operating off vibes. And if you ask me, are the vibes pointing towards Cleveland? Yeah, the vibes are pointing towards Cleveland. But it's just vibes. And I wish I could sit here and tell you, my sources tell me, Chris, that at 6:14 p.m. on Wednesday, here's the thing. In 2010, he announced on live television. In 2014, he announced on the internet. I mean, it was basically through a magazine, but it's, you know, essentially in an internet article. Yeah. In 2018, it was a press release. You know, now he gets to pick the medium.
2: You can watch 5 Good Minutes with Wendy on YouTube with Chris, and Brian is going to join us coming up at 11 o'clock today. Riz, today is the 16th anniversary of the decision, taking his talents to South Beach. Do you see the Cavs still as the favorites to land LeBron?
0: I don't want to say yes because I don't want to jinx it, but yeah, I think so. I think he's considering Philly. I really like their roster, but I don't know. I don't know. I hope he's not going to Golden State. Is Miami, you're going to do that again? I don't know. I'm a little...
2: Of all the choices, Cleveland makes the most sense. But I don't...
0: I trust Dan.
2: I don't know what he's thinking. Aren't you sick of trying to read LeBron's mind? We've been doing it for 25 years.
0: I know. I trust Dan and Kobe and their process to get him. I know that they agreed for him to come here. So I'm going to say, yeah, I think he's coming to Cleveland, but I don't think it's a done deal yet. And I think, guys, that's why we haven't heard anything yet. So, Chris, if we were going to make this decision, we'd sit down and go, all right, what makes the most sense or where were you thinking? That we'll start with Cleveland, but... I mean, look at all the options. There's no rush. There's no timeline. LeBron could take till October if he wanted.
1: Right.
2: He could take till February if he wanted.
0: Right. So I'm not going to rush it. I heard, Wendy said he's not taking meetings, or somebody said he's not taking meetings. I shouldn't really do this. People sent me videos of black SUVs in Bath. So I believe the Sixers came here for their pitch. I'm not sure on that. I'm not sure. But I did have, they know where LeBron lives, okay? So.
2: Right, but just because a black SUV drove onto the property.
0: It was Philly.
2: It's the stupidest logic that I've ever heard.
5: Would LeBron just hire people to drive up in big black SUVs just to make it seem like there's people visiting?
0: No. First of all, it could have been me. I drive a Chevy Tahoe, and it's black.
2: Right. It could have been Brandon Weems coming.
5: Was it you, Riz?
0: No. Wouldn't bother him. I'm just, I don't want to jinx it, and I don't want to, but I really think he makes, I think the one thing, forget the storybook crap. Okay, I'm not into the storybook. He already came home and won a title once. Like, my God, now you're going to be again. How much better does LeBron make the Cavs? And I think he fills a really big need.
2: Yeah.
0: Now, he's not going to play 40 minutes a game. He's not going to play 80 games a year. I think the last time he was here, he played 82 friggin' games.
2: He's not going to do that.
0: Not going to do that.
2: If he wants to take a three-week vacation.
0: He can.
2: Sure.
0: But, boy, he would make us a lot better. I just think it's underrated. I can't believe I'm saying this. I think it's a little underrated how much he's still. LeBron is still second team All NBA at 40 plus years old.
2: Unbelievable.
0: Think about that.
2: Unbelievable.
0: Am I wrong?
2: I think he was third team, but the point.
0: Oh, he could. Come on.
2: But Riz, I think even more than physically, which physically it would be incredible. He's one of the great athletic specimens of all time.
0: All time.
2: But I think he'd actually help you psychologically more than he would physically.
0: Oh, I think it'd be equal. But, yeah, I'd like to see LeBron get in there and, you know, I'd feel really good with him and our locker room.
2: Yeah.
0: I would.
2: Yep.
0: K-I-L.
8: Morning, everyone.
0: Hi, Keith.
8: Morning.
0: How are you? It was good to see you at the block party. I tried to get you some...
8: I'm doing well. However, would you please give best wishes for my brother, Kevin, who is currently at the main campus at Cleveland Clinic awaiting heart surgery.
0: Oh, God, yeah. I know what that's like.
2: It's the best place in the world for him, Keith.
8: He has to have, he's got a blockage in his artery. And other than that, he's going to go into surgery without a kidney. My brother has no kidney.
0: God bless.
8: So, yeah, I got a call yesterday, so I'm going to go and see him after the surgery. But please give best wishes for my brother, Kevin.
0: Okay.
2: No doubt.
0: Will LeBron be back, Keith in Lakewood?
8: Absolutely, okay. Yes.
0: Week one survivor.
8: This is Chargers. I'm going to go with the Chargers for right now.
0: Best casino game.
8: Blackjack.
0: Okay. And mystery sound. Keith, what is this?
8: I have no clue.
5: He's right about that.
0: Should you have a guess?
5: Have a guess.
0: Hey!
2: Speaking of Mitchell, contract extension got done on the first day that the Cavs could offer it. It's 4 years, $273 million for Donovan.
0: Hold on. I want people to understand the commitment from Donovan Mitchell. It could have been, and Chris Canty, I guess, was on saying, what is he doing? He passed up how much, Chris?
5: So the report is now $80 million over the term of the new contract. That's what Shams was reporting yesterday.
2: So I just want to make it clear to everybody, just because according to the rules, that's what he could have gotten. That doesn't mean that that's what the Cavs were going to offer him in a year. And I think one of the things that Donovan saw, and we'll talk to Wendy about this, is the Jaylen Brown trade is a seminal moment in NBA history where you don't just hand players the max when they're going to be 34 or 35 years old and say, yeah, we'll pay you $80 million and totally ruin our cap and any chance we have to be competitive. So I think Donovan said, if you're offering me this now.
0: Yes.
2: This is the time for me to take the deal you're offering now.
0: Aaron, let me also give him advice that I would give you if you had the same decision. Anything can happen this year, including you breaking your ankle where you never play again. Like, you know what I'm saying? You're risking playing this year out on the if come. You're going to have a good year. You're going to stay healthy. You know what I mean? I mean, somebody offers you $200. How much is the deal?
2: $273.
0: And how much could he have made? Three.
2: I think it's upwards of 340, something like that. Yeah. But it's over the life of the deal. It's not a one-time $80 million payment. Line?
0: Somehow he'll just have to get by on the $273 million. I thought yesterday when we broke down what he made per game and per day was. Was pretty
2: per dribble was pretty amazing. When Paul was going 300, 600, 900, 1200, as he was walking up the court.
0: What was it, a minute? $80 a minute or $100? I don't know.
2: No, it was $300 a dribble.
5: I think we said it was about $300.
0: No. I forget the games. Forget 82. Forget whatever he's playing. Forget that. Break it down by the minute. Break it down to the hour, to the day. He makes $168,000 a day. Every day of the year.
5: Oh, it was $186,000 per day.
0: I'm sorry, 86. I said 68. Dyslexic. Yeah. $186,000 a day. Chris, today you make $186,000. Look at me. Tomorrow you make $186,000. Sunday you make $186,000. Halloween you make $186,000.
5: So we are. We'll round up. We're 10 hours through today. $7,791 already today. Since midnight.
0: God bless America. Next.
2: To Baseball Riz, where the Guardians pitched well enough, but they hit and played defense like a bunch of little leaguers, and they lost in Minnesota on Tuesday night. 3-1 was the final.
0: I'm sorry. Can you give the guy credit? I don't even know who Taj Bradley is, but the dude was filthy. Sometimes, Aaron, You're going to go up against a guy who we used to think, when a guy has really good stuff on a particular night or day, you'd say he's filthy. There's nothing you could do. He struck out 10. He gave up 3 hits. Like, it was just one of those. I know our lineup isn't, but what is your big gripe? Aaron, Chris, you said, what are you guys laughing at? Aaron goes, if you're going to bring up the Guardians in the first segment, he goes, they're not going to want to hear this. I'm like, are you threatening me? Are you... What is your big
2: Riz,
0: what?
2: They are asking kids, literal kids, who are barely old enough to go to casinos and place a bet on roulette to step in there and try to carry a team to a division championship. And it's unfair. The ask they're making of Bezzana, DeLauder, Cooper Engel, Parker Messick.
0: 276.
2: Riz, last night Travis Bezzana made a brutal error at second base, and Brian Rocchio made a bad mistake.
0: Here's
2: Steven Vogt on the defensive struggles, giving up 2 unearned runs in the second inning.
9: I mean, we made an error, and then there were kind of 2 in-between plays that we didn't execute. And I don't think it has anything to do with All-Star break coming. I think it was just, it happened. And then when it happens 3 consecutive times like that, it's tough luck. But like I said, I thought Joey bared down and did a nice job, you know, limiting it to 2 runs.
2: Tone, this is not on Steven Vogt. He's doing the best he can. And it's not on the kids. They're being put in an unfair position.
0: Okay.
2: But when you dump a bunch of rookies on the field, that is exactly what you get. Brian Rocchio is the veteran of this team. He's 25 years old. You cannot win consistently in sports with a team this young. You just cannot be taken seriously. It's not a major league team. They need some veteran presence aside from Jose Ramirez. It's Chris, not that hard to figure out.
0: Chris, can you go to the standings for me real quick?
5: Sure, let me pull it up.
0: Yeah, what's the AL Central look like right now?
5: Right now in the AL Central, the White Sox 47-43. They lead.
0: Okay.
5: And the Guardians are 47-45. 1 game back.
0: You just said the young team couldn't compete their game out of first place.
2: Yeah, but they're not going to compete to end an 80-year championship drought that exists.
0: You don't know that. Anybody who gets in the tourney, stop.
2: Riz.
0: You've learned that.
2: Riz. This team is too flipping young. And it's so young because it's so cheap. And it drives me crazy.
0: Well, that does. That part drives me crazy. But I guess I'm numb to it and I have to accept it. I'm not going to not watch the Guards. I'm a baseball fan. I enjoy baseball. I mean, Ohtani, 300 last night. I follow the league. And I don't know.
2: They're not being fair to their own roster.
0: Well, can I see what they do before the trade deadline's over? Before I start railing on them? They had 3 really bad injuries. They're still waiting for 2 guys to come back. I mean, you put Angel in that lineup, you put Hosey in that lineup, it's a lot different.
2: Yeah,
0: let me say this.
2: But you have a minor league caliber outfield, Riz.
0: Well,
2: it's the worst OPS in all of baseball.
0: That's always been their Achilles.
2: Yeah, so I don't know. Get a professional right fielder. It's not that complicated.
0: I agree. I'm going to give you your space.
2: It shouldn't be too much to ask.
0: A $20 million outfielder in today's baseball.
2: I'm not asking for a $40 million outfielder. I'm not an idiot.
0: I am. I will. Do you feel better? Feel better, little fella? You all right?
2: The whole thing, I think they could... I've now determined after... I was really frustrated last night watching that.
0: Aaron, I had to go back and forth. Like, I found... I forget what was on my cable, but I kept going back and forth and just checking back in. Like, honestly, the games like last night, I can't watch all nine innings. I can't.
2: But with Bezzano, like, that's what happens to rookies, even really good ones. You know what they did to Chase DeLauder in the playoffs last year? How unfair that was? What they're asking for miracles. Like, guys, come on.
0: Totally agree.
2: You own a professional sports franchise. Run it like one.
0: Nope. We're playing guards ball. They're trying to sell you.
2: If you want to own the rubber ducks, go run the rubber ducks.
0: Let me say this. The hardest thing is the people working for the Guardians. They have to market this stuff. They have to try and convince you. And they have their shills. There are guys that shill for the Guardians. I don't even need to say their names. You know who they are. But guys that shill will tell you, hey, this prospect. Chris, you ever seen a place... You ever seen a town, a team, talk about prospects more than the Cleveland Indians / Guardians?
2: Nope.
0: Ever. They're trying to sell you on 22-year-old guys.
2: Who are good.
0: And hold on. You don't know if they're good because they're not being. Chris, guards ball. You know what that is? Cheat ball. Guards ball. Guards ball is you don't hit. Do you think the Yankees play guards ball? Although they're in a bad space right now.
2: The Yankees strike out 17 times.
0: I know.
2: But, you know, they've won a World Series since 1948 over there.
0: Do you understand, though? The one thing they have going for them is the loyalty of the Cleveland Indian fan. And that goes back before the Guardians. It is the Indians. They've been here. They played ball here for 120 years. Okay, so they've got that going for them, which you're always going to have... The old people like me that love baseball that are going to watch the Guardians. But as the years go on and most of us die, I almost did, you're going to have less and less fans. You are. And you're going to at some point, this Blitzer guy, whoever takes over, the Dolan thing has really run its course. Has it been 25 years? Yeah.
2: Yeah.
0: Been 25 years.
2: The teams that almost won the World Series here. And there were three of them, 95, 97, and 2016. They all had veteran presence. From Mike Napoli and Jason Kipnis to Eddie Murray, who's in the Hall of Fame, they all had guys that could kind of calm the team down, show them the way. This team is Jose Ramirez, and it's the only guy in his 30s on the entire team.
0: Well, Aaron, I could also argue, you're listening to 850 ESPN, Cleveland WKNR, Cleveland Good Karma Brand Station. I could also argue that the people have become so conditioned to just making the playoffs that they're happy with it. You haven't won the World Series since 1948. Chris, Google longest drought in major sports. Google it. Longest drought, championship drought in professional sports. What comes up?
5: First thing that pops up, luckily, it's the Arizona Cardinals.
0: What are you talking about? Now, the Arizona Cardinals started in the 90s.
5: Says spanning 79 years.
0: Oh, the Cardinals. Arizona football Cardinals.
5: Yes.
0: But
2: okay.
5: Sacramento Kings, 75 years.
0: Wow, okay.
5: The Cleveland Guardians are 78 years. So they're second on that. They're basically first, though. 78 years.
0: No one talks about it. No, the Browns won a championship in the 60s.
2: Is anybody listening now that was alive or remembers? Like, your mom remembers it, right?
0: She was 12. She's 89. My. She's 89.
2: Guys. And again, Liz, we're not asking for the moon and the star. You are. You want Mike Trout to get traded.
0: Yeah, I wanted the polar bear. I don't know. Dan set the bar in this town, man. You do whatever you have to do to win.
2: It is so easy to come out and say, yeah, we'd spend some money if the opportunity arose at the deadline. No. Actions over words. 70, let me see it with my own two eyes,
0: 78
2: guys.
0: Years.
5: 78.
0: No one talks about it. It's as if it doesn't. It's as if it's not true.
2: And they're trying to break it.
0: And people still
2: go down. With a bunch of 21-year-old kids.
0: Correct. It's very frustrating. It's very frustrating.
2: And they're talented kids. Guys, I want this to be clear. I am not blaming Stephen Vogt. I am not blaming Andre Knott. And I am not blaming anybody currently on the roster.
0: Oh, I'm blaming Andre.
2: They're doing the best they can with what they have. But what they have is, as Ken in Brooklyn has been telling us for 20 years on this show, they are fishing for shark with a bamboo pole. Oh,
0: okay, then listen. I'm not blaming Chris Antonetti. I'm not blaming Mike Chernoff.
2: They do the best with what they have.
0: I'm not blaming anybody in the Guards media thing. They have to sit their job to sell this. And the dirty little secret that nobody talks about, 78 years. Let that sink in today. Next.
2: In the meantime, to the beautiful game we go, where just because the United States is eliminated from the World Cup doesn't mean there can't be exciting action at the World Cup still.
10: Otra vez Messi. Se debía la pelota que cae al área. No pudo Julián Messi.

sounds ill.

0: argentino. Que este equipo no te va a dejar tirado, dijo un día Messi.
1: Argentina.
2: Hold on. You're not going to let me comment after that?
1: No, you can comment whenever you want.
2: That sounded like that guy was ill. Gave it all he had. So they were likening this. I know that, you know, if you don't follow soccer, 2-0 in soccer, in a World Cup match, they were likening it to 28-3.
1: Well, because Brady came out and said that's better.
2: Falcons and Patriots. Like, that is what 2-0 is in the 70th minute of a soccer match.
3: Also, they were doing it because that game was in Atlanta, or I'm sorry, was
2: where the Falcons were.
3: So they're down 2-0 in the 78th minute. Not only do they tie it, they won it with 3 goals in 12 minutes.
2: So Chris, Messi's got the golden boot at the moment.
1: Yes, he has 8. Mbappe and
2: he wasn't the
1: Holland
2: favorite though. Was he the favorite?
1: No. I don't know.
3: I think Mbappe was the favorite. You know what's crazy? Messi's had 2 penalty shots. He's missed them both.
2: Yeah.
3: He could have, 10 goals in this thing.
2: Yeah. I was surprised he went the same side that he did when he got stopped in the last one. But congratulations, Argentina and Lionel Messi. Remember, if you want to listen to Hits Games, ESPN West Palm every Saturday night with your host, Michael Rizzo.
3: That's right. Play-by-play. And the Swiss beat Colombia, risen penalty kicks yesterday. It's an off day in the World Cup today. LeBron, you might want to note that. France and Morocco in a game for the Final Four coming up tomorrow. And Riz, those are this morning's headlines.
2: 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I know we should have taken a break like 8 minutes ago. You are on a conference call today with our company. And they want to know
3: Me and Chris are doing it together.
2: Yeah, because I got to play golf. But they wanted to know how the hell this show has lasted for 20 years. And people will say, and there are a bunch of things we do, change with the times, yada, yada. But what is the main thing we do?
3: I mean, I said the first thing that comes to mind is that the show was very lucrative in 2007. When we started, and it's very lucrative today.
2: Ability to sell product.
3: Yeah.
2: But then you will explain to them that I'm not selling you a fence or deck that I don't have myself. Like, that's the key. Like, so when I do the read for any fence and deck, I went with them before I started doing their advertising.
3: Right.
2: Just so you know.
3: And the reason why we drive results and other stations and places don't is because they take a commercial break and then the host does this very canned, scripted read. I'll tell you what, there is no time that Riz gets more angry with me than when he feels like I'm just ripping reading that copy. Mm. Because you've got to tell a story, and it's hard. It's not easy. But I've been on Riz's incredible, beautiful backyard deck from Northeast Ohio Fence. And I can tell you how nice it is.
2: By the way, the furniture's from Northeast Fence.
3: And the TV's from Extend Technologies, and that's no joke.
2: Chris, your fence.
1: Correct.
2: Is from NEO Fence.
3: Yes, Chris, where'd you get your window?
1: Universal Windows.
2: That's right. That's right. So when I send you to these people for product or a service, I want you to know that I trust them and they did it for me. All right.
1: Biggest storyline of the summer continues. Where will the kid from Akron end up next? ESPN Cleveland's on King Watch, and it's all fueled by Circle K. Circle K, take it easy.
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0: 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All right, the Cavs apparently, like all of us, are just waiting for LeBron to make his decision. Go ahead, Aaron.
1: Well, apparently they have deals in place, according, I think, to a few different reports now, that would allow them to offload some salary.
0: Okay, which is whom?
1: Dennis Schroeder.
0: Hold on, is he
1: definitely
0: coming back?
1: One name. I don't know. I mean, these transactions aren't done.
0: I heard no, but...
1: Schroeder would be gone. It's funny, Riz. Dennis Schroeder changes teams every offseason and every trade deadline. Why? He's good enough that somebody always wants him. And also, there's something going on that every team who has him wants to get rid of him. Whatever. And also that I think Max Strus, if LeBron comes back, is not going to be a part of this team.
0: Really?
1: Going forward, yeah.
0: I have to say this. I would much rather have LeBron, with all due respect to Max. But I like Strus. I think... he brings an attitude to a team that needs one, but if one of the casualties of getting LeBron back is Max Strus, I guess I'd be okay with it.
1: I mean, shout out to Max Strus, who,
0: yeah,
1: by the way,
0: Max okay, love you, man.
1: Couple things.
0: Love,
1: came
0: hold
1: back
0: on,
1: from
0: love,
1: a terrible injury. Go ahead.
0: I'm sorry. Just love watching him play.
1: Yeah.
0: Like, the way he plays is very Cleveland. Go ahead, Aaron. I'm sorry.
1: He came back from a terrible injury last year. Jones fracture, he missed 70-plus games. I thought in the playoffs he was an absolute dog. He committed too many fouls 94 feet from the basket. But he also literally took the ball away from Cade Cunningham, if I'm not mistaken, to win a playoff game. Yeah. And I don't think he was afraid of the moment. And I'm not sure that I could say that about every Cavs player in every one of those playoff games.
0: Go back to your statement yesterday about Donovan. You know, I can't say enough about Donovan... Donovan Mitchell in this. He knows where he belongs. The grass isn't always greener. And a lot of these guys think it is. What is your boy doing in Denver? What a tough spot for them to be in.
1: They've won a title, and, you know, so he's got that going for him. But the Nuggets are a mess. They're a mess.
0: Okay. Donovan taking that money now on the surface is like, wow. I forget what the exact wording was, his commitment to Cleveland, and he is committed. And I want him to know I appreciate it. As a lifelong Cavs fan, I mean, I was born before there were the Cavs. 1970, right? I was 9 years old when the Cavaliers started. So I appreciate that, but I also see the business side of it where, you know, somebody's offering you that much money. The problem is, Aaron, what you brought up yesterday, and that is, in the playoffs, I haven't seen the best of Donovan Mitchell. Is that a nice way to put it?
1: Well,
0: is that no? Is that I'm trying to stay classy.
1: People are going
0: to
1: come back at us with stats that he's one of the highest scoring playoff players in NBA history and all that. Okay. Number one, I think we've all determined, including Donovan, I don't know that he's capable physically of carrying a team to the NBA Finals.
0: What do you hold on? This argument by you people, and I'm using you people because I don't use it. He's got to be the best player. I don't understand all that garbage. You're saying you don't think he can, quote, carry. No one can carry.
1: He has too much on his plate is what I'm saying.
0: Okay, that's a better way of saying it, okay? Because LeBron didn't carry the Cavs to a title in 2016. He was the biggest part of it. But he needed everyone else around him. They needed Kevin Love. And, oh, by the way, he needed Kai to hit the biggest shot of the freaking franchise's life.
1: Of course. And he needed Tristan Thompson to grab offensive rebounds. And he needed JR to hit threes.
0: Did LeBron, even LeBron would admit that. Was LeBron the biggest contributor? Yes. Yes, he was. But no one can really do it by himself. So if you want to say he's had too much on his plate, I'll agree with that.
1: Okay.
0: Because, Aaron, I haven't seen Evan Mobley step up to the I think he has that much talent. I think he has not unlocked everything he could be in a playoff series. Is that fair?
1: Fair.
0: Is that fair?
1: And I think that the difference between the all-stars and the superstars, the superstars do it consistently. Donovan had a half in this past playoffs where he set a record for points scored or tied one. We were talking about Sleepy Floyd. Do you remember that?
0: Yeah.
1: He scored 39
0: yeah.
1: and a half.
0: Yeah, who had the record?
1: He also scored 4 in the first half of that game. There were, and Riz, and you're the one who points this out too often. In these playoff runs, you're watching Donovan Mitchell saying to yourself, I don't think he's 100% healthy.
0: He's laboring.
1: And again, that's because they're leaning on him too hard.
0: Well,
1: so
0: guess what? Get me an all-star wing, Chris. Do you know anybody?
2: If only somebody was in free agency that they could lure back.
0: Do you
2: back.
0: Know anybody who you think we could get right now who's a wing, who's got veteran presence, who still can play really well? Do you know anybody?
2: No one
0: How
2: comes
0: much
2: to mind.
0: Does LeBron come in here take the pressure off Donovan Mitchell?
1: A lot.
0: Would you feel way better about it?
1: He's never not been the official spokesperson of the team he's on. Oh, my God. And he's great at it, but every time something happens, everybody runs to Donovan.
0: Yeah.
1: Every time someone needs something, everybody runs to Donovan. Do you know the weight, I think, Riz, that would come off of his shoulders if everybody in the locker room was talking to LeBron in the corner and he could just kind of do his thing and be the best version of himself?
0: Well, Donovan's always going to be. I mean, it'll be like Luka last year where LeBron is the guy you go to, but I don't know. He's probably not the best. I don't know, man. LeBron could still play. I mean, man, what I saw last year in the playoffs, that was unbelievable. Now, he only lasted a series, but he had to carry them, basically, with no Luka.
1: He has the broadest shoulders of anybody I've ever seen in basketball. And by that, I don't mean actual. I mean, his ability to carry stuff is huge.
0: You know, I'm just thinking back to the great teams I saw.

0: blah, blah, blah, blah. How much better does LeBron James make the Cavaliers right now?
1: So much better. And Aaron, to your point about taking the load off of Donovan Mitchell's shoulders, you think Kenny Atkinson's going to have to text Donovan Mitchell on a Monday night saying, hey, I need you to go for 40 tonight? Like, yeah. No, that's not going to happen.
2: See, the Kenny Atkinson thing is a whole other, I feel like we could do 2 hours talking about what's going on there.
0: Can I say right now?
2: You know, if LeBron what's comes back, I'm not convinced Kenny Atkinson's going to be the coach in January.
0: What's the date, Chris?
1: July 8th.
0: Chris, I still can't believe they're bringing him back. Not a knock on coach. I'm with you, coach. You're our coach, and I'm with you. Win or tie. Just like I told Monkman in Indianapolis in February. But I really thought that they were going to make a move after this year. I did. That surprises me.
2: And Riz, they haven't even, I brought this up with you yesterday, they haven't even added anybody to the staff.
0: Aaron, Popovich isn't walking through that door.
2: Well,
0: I mean, who do you want them to add to the staff?
2: I know is David Blatt had Ty Lue and Beilein had J.B. Bickerstaff on his staff, and those guys were so good they ended up taking the job.
0: Maybe they don't want to Billy Donovan him like they did Mitch Johnson.
2: Rizzy needs the help.
0: I mean, that was one of the major headlines. An assistant head coach being hired by an NBA team was like one of the top five headlines. And because of who he is and because of Mitch's
2: struggles, you know,
0: in the play. Go ahead. Yeah. I could say.
2: Yeah. Yeah. I mean, look, he's young.
0: I just thought Kenny struggled. Maybe they think, hang on, room for improvement. Maybe they think Kenny can improve.
1: That's got to be part of the equation.
0: To the point where... made his mistakes, only been a coach 2 years.
2: Riz, it's really hard. I don't like saying this, but Kenny Atkinson is a social media punch line.
0: To what?
2: Everybody.
0: Oh, the analytics thing? Oh, yeah, well.
2: Yesterday when Argentina comes back.
0: Oh, no.
2: You know what they post on Argentinian Twitter?
0: They?
2: Like all the viral Twitter people
0: what?
2: That don't have shows like us, so they've got to get their content off on Twitter.
0: So what?
2: They put Kenny in a Egypt outfit.
0: Oh, no.
2: Like a Egypt pullover with the soccer, with the Egyptian soccer logo go behind him, and he goes, hey, analytically, we're still up 2-0.
0: Oh.
1: Did you Riz, that's it's every
0: it, no.
1: It's not I mean, anything that happens in the sports world.
0: Well, you know what? You know. He said something pretty stupid, and I've said a lot of stupid stuff, and I've had to pay for it, too. Somebody on this show liked Johnny Manziel. Just leave it at that.
2: Nice kid, Johnny.
0: God. So where does this leave you, then? Because what you're saying to me right now is making me nervous. If LeBron doesn't come back, what are we going to do? Sign Max Strus? Okay. I like Max. You can't put it in front of my face and then take it away.
1: Yes, they can, and they might.
0: Well, Wendy's coming up. Top of the hour. We'll get the very latest because I feel like things change every day. Today, the hot rumor is Philly's really in play. Well, of course they're in play. Folks, imagine going to the dentist without fear. Beat you with dental. Are we going to be at Doc's? Is this going to happen?
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0: Who is this? Kid's good.
1: Post Malone and Morgan Wallen.
0: Yeah, Morgan Wallen. I think my sister's a big fan. I think she's seen it. Country. I was country before country was cool, Chris. How is your house? Is it warm? It's been warm. You know, even though it's only 80, I know it was 100 last week.
2: Yeah.
0: It's very humid.
2: Yeah.
0: 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ESPN has been doing the best position groups in the NFL while we wait for some kind of news and training camps to start, okay? This is usually the time where, you know, rankings come out and this. They did the best corners. Top 10 cornerbacks in the NFL. One of the things I have a problem with Denzel Ward is he's such a good dude. He doesn't get the run he deserves. He doesn't. You ask the receivers around the league, the guys they don't want to go up against, he's always one of them. All right. They have Pat Surtain. Now, that's your guy.
2: Yeah.
0: I didn't think he was defensive player of the year a couple of weeks, but
2: he kind
0: of
2: won that by default.
0: Okay, so how good is Patrick Surtain?
2: I think he's one of the elite corners in the NFL. And I think the thing that he has that Denzel doesn't necessarily is that, you know, when you're going up against the Broncos, they got an offense, okay? So a lot of times you might fall behind, then you have to throw the ball. And when you have to throw the ball, oh my gosh, that makes a corner's life so much easier. They can deflect it, they can intercept it when the ball's in the air.
0: Are you saying we're not playing with a lot of leads?
2: I'm saying the Browns never have the lead.
0: It's,
2: yes.
0: Listen, it's not close. A seasoned NFL coordinator said, generational player, watch the AFC championship game. He was the best player on the field.
2: Wow. Okay. Well, the snow affected the outcome of the AFC championship game, but yeah.
0: Derek Stingley Jr.,
2: Houston
0: Texans. He did receive some first place votes. His zone vision is outstanding. He can play man at a high level, but the way he sees the entire field and anticipates is special.
2: All these teams, Riz, were playoff teams, right? I mean, that is part of the reason why you're perceived a certain way.
0: So is number three, Super Bowl team, Christian Gonzalez.
2: Yeah.
0: Patriots.
2: Yep.
0: He shut everything down when we played him, an offensive coordinator said. We couldn't squeeze a drop. He was the main reason why. Size, ball skills, can play press or man. He's got it all.
2: Mm.
0: Where was he drafted, Chris?
3: Let me look that up.
0: Because
3: I don't know.
0: Because I don't.
2: He's not a first round pick.
0: Right. Right. Was he second rounder?
3: First round, number 17 overall.
2: Oh, he was. Well. There you go, Reg. Shooting from the hip again.
0: Is it Devon or Devin Witherspoon? Devon Witherspoon?
2: I don't want to say what I think because I'm afraid RJ is going to call me out again. It's Devin Witherspoon.
0: Okay, Devin Witherspoon, Seattle. And again, he's only 25. They're coming off a Super Bowl. He is number four. Number five, Trent McDuffie. The Rams traded for him. A top five corner in most, one of the top coverage corners in the league. He can cover the perimeter or slot, play man or zone.
2: Yep.
0: Number six, I don't agree with this, although he's good. Quinyon Mitchell from the Eagles, who's a very good player. It says only a matter of time before Mitchell cracks the top three. He's I think he's in his third season.
2: Ascending player.
0: Yes.
2: So is Trent McDuffie, by the way.
0: Number seven, Denzel Ward. He was ranked number three last year and went to number seven. But you're saying there's a lot more that plays into that than the actual play of Denzel Ward.
2: Correct. And I think if you ask Aaron Rodgers about what happened at the end of the Steeler-Brown game that almost cost Pittsburgh the division and probably should have, I don't know that he wants to try Denzel Ward again.
0: How about three times they went at him? Wouldn't you, after the second time, Paul, go, okay, you coming at me, huh? Okay.
2: Right. Denzel would
0: you
2: admit...
0: You want a piece of me, huh?
2: Denzel would admit to Riz.
0: You want a piece of me?
2: I'm sorry. One of the things that hurts him, his interception numbers are not...
0: Down.
2: Yeah.
0: He does...
2: He drops
0: he
2: some.
0: Does. He does. Ward falls to number seven, but easily could have been four. That's how tight the voting was. Evaluators have seen no slippage in the play of one of the more underrated corners over the past decade. Totally agree with the underrated label. If Ward played in Kansas City or New England, he'd be the talk of the NFL. Boy, don't you hate that. You know what they're saying, Chris? We suck.
3: It's exactly what they're saying.
0: He doesn't get the credit he should. Twitch or closing speed, there's no one better. He closes faster than anyone in coverage, and that is his special trait. Over eight seasons, he's been here 8 seasons.
2: Yeah.
0: Over 8 seasons, Ward made 5 Pro Bowls, recorded 18 interceptions for 223 yards. His 74 pass defended since 2018, second most by any player, trailing only Carlton Davis, who has 75. Durability is a concern.
2: Eh.
0: He's never played a full NFL season, though he has never missed significant time either, playing in 110 games in 8 seasons.
2: The durability issue with him is overstated, in my opinion, because a lot of the issues are concussion-related.
0: I also think the great thing about him was consistency. He's... Same guy, Chris, every game.
3: Every single day.
0: He has great games, but he doesn't really have a bad game.
2: And also, guys, we notice when he is not on the field. Chris, wouldn't you agree?
3: Oh, my God, yeah.
2: Like, you remember that where he missed the second half against Baltimore and all of a sudden Miles Harden was running? And no offense to Miles Harden, but he is not Denzel Ward.
0: 8 was J.C. Horn, Panthers. 9 was Sauce. Gardner now with the Colts. They traded for him.
2: 2 first-round picks.
0: And then Cooper DeJean, Philadelphia, is rounding out the top 10.
2: Philly has 2 of the top 10 corners in the league.
0: Yeah, they do.
2: They just have talent
0: Aaron,
2: all over
0: the place. Aaron, have you thought about a Super Bowl pick? You know, my guys at VSiN, the gambling network, came out with their football guide, and everybody had to pick a Super Bowl matchup. I'm looking at the NFC, Chris, loaded.
2: Yeah.
0: Chris,
2: the North in and of itself is just a gauntlet. Riz, Bears, Lions, Packers, all those teams could win it.
3: Same thing with the West, Seattle, San Francisco, L.A.
2: Grossi's taking Rams over Bengals or Bengals over Rams. He's going
0: to
2: decide.
0: I don't see the Bengals going to the Super Bowl. Could the Eagles go to the Super Bowl, Chris?
3: Yeah.
0: Could the Bears go to the Super Bowl?
3: Yes, they could.
2: Yeah.
0: Could the Packers go to the Super Bowl?
2: I don't think so.
3: I'll say yes. I think they could.
2: I think the Lions more than the Packers.
0: Can I go down the list? Can the Cowboys go to the Super Bowl?
3: No.
0: Can the Commanders go to the Super Bowl?
3: No.
0: Can the Vikings go to the Super Bowl?
3: No.
0: Can the Lions go to the Super Bowl?
3: Yes.
2: Yes.
0: Can the Panthers go to the Super Bowl? Can the Buccaneers?
3: Yes.
2: Shut up.
0: Chris, I just do it for him right here.
2: Can they go and sit in the stands? Yes.
0: Folks, I don't mean to pull the curtain back that much. But there is a text thread where Chris and I are complimentary to Bake Show, because he won here, and I didn't like how it all ended, and I don't know why he thinks I don't like him, but I do. Where Aaron just takes the cheapest shot. Chris, am I lying?
3: You are not lying.
0: Have you
3: 100%
0: ever seen
3: true.
0: Cheap shot after cheap shot? So I got to do this. I got to do it. I'm sorry. Sorry, Aaron. So I said, hey, I got a list of the people invited to the Taylor Swift wedding and Travis Kelce's wedding. And I said, how about Bake Show got in the wedding, him and Emily? You know, and I'm not going to say what Aaron said. Can the Falcons go to the Super Bowl?
2: No.
3: No.
0: Can the Seahawks go to the Super Bowl?
2: Yes. Yeah.
0: Could the Rams go to the Super Bowl?
2: Yes.
0: Could the Niners go to the Super Bowl?
2: Yeah.
0: I mean, there's 8 to 10 teams in one conference and go to the Super Bowl. Now, Patriots go to the Super Bowl? They did last year.
3: I'm going to say no this year.
0: Why? You don't believe it? I believe in Mike Vrabel's coaching. I do. I think they can go. I don't think they will go.
3: Okay, that's fair.
0: Can Buffalo go?
3: Yeah.
0: No.
3: Yeah, they can.
0: No.
3: Chris,
0: when are they going to go? They've had Josh Allen for 8 years.
2: I agree with Riz.
0: When are they going to go?
2: I am done picking them.
0: Yes.
2: Done.
0: Every year. By the way, I think they're the favorite. Go to FanDuel, America's number one sports book. Go to FanDuel. Tell me who they got coming out of the East. I guarantee Buffalo's one or two. Can Pittsburgh go to the Super Bowl?
2: No.
0: Can Baltimore go to the Super Bowl?
2: Yeah.
0: Can Cincinnati go to the Super Bowl?
2: I'm going to say no.
3: Ravens and Bills tied +500 to win the AFC.
2: I got to see Cincy's defense.
0: Can Jacksonville go to the Super Bowl?
2: No.
0: By the way, the year we had their draft pick, Jacksonville went 13-4. 13, Chris!
3: Ridiculous.
2: Watch, they're going to win 6 games this year.
0: Can the Texans go to the Super Bowl?
2: Yes.
0: Can the Broncos go to the Super Bowl?
2: Yes.
0: Can the Chargers go to the Super Bowl?
2: No.
0: Can the...
3: Yeah.
0: Yeah. Jimmy?
2: Can I see Herbert win a playoff game first?
0: Okay, fair enough. Can the Chiefs go to the Super Bowl?
2: Yeah, of course.
0: That's all you got in the AFC. So give me the AFC odds to win. This is, Chris, to win the AFC.
3: To win the
0: AFC.
3: So
0: this is just to go to the Super Bowl.
3: Correct.
0: Not win the Super Bowl.
3: Correct. Bills, Ravens, both +500. They're your favorites.
2: Okay.
3: Chargers, Chiefs are next, both +750.
0: Hold on. I just want you to know, for as good as they are, and sure I'd take him, Josh Allen, Lamar Jackson, never been to the Super Bowl. Now, Allen's come close. I think Lamar once. But the two teams that are favored to go to the Super Bowl on the number one sports book in the country have never been to the Super Bowl. Go ahead.
3: Patriots are fifth +800.
0: Wait a minute. Who was third and fourth? I'm sorry.
3: Chargers and Chiefs tied.
0: All right. You don't like the Chargers. What about, guys, Chiefs aren't going to have two bad years in a row.
2: No.
0: Patty healthy?
2: Yeah.
0: That's all I need to know. Is he healthy?
2: I'm assuming he's going to be by the time we get to the.
0: Chris, aren't they sneaky? What are they season to win it?
3: +750.
0: Wow. They haven't been 7.5-1 in a long time.
3: Patriots +800.
0: I know everybody's off them this year, but I don't think they're going to stink.
3: Texans +900.
0: That's a sleeper team. Can CJ get right? Do you know why that number is what it is? With as good a defense as they have, because people can't get the bad taste out of their mouth of C.J. Stroud in the playoffs. What do you make of that? Aberration?
2: I think he has as much pressure on him as any player in the NFL. Wow. Because I think their defense not only is good.
3: Defense is ready to win now.
2: By the end of the year, the defense was, remember we had the conversation, could they be the 2000 Baltimore Ravens or the Bears or the Monsters, you know, whatever, the Super Bowl Shuffle?
3: Bengals, Broncos, both +950.
0: Hold on. Boy, Bengals at 9.5. I might have to. I'm not high on them like Tony is, but if Burrow stays healthy, 9.5-1, you got to like those odds. Bengals and who?
3: Broncos.
0: Aaron, why? You guys were a play away from going to the Super Bowl. What the hell is that all about? Is your boy healthy?
2: Well, Bo? He's got to come back from the ankle injury.
0: Bo Callahan? I mean, Bo Nix?
2: And you know their big offseason move, Riz, was they traded for Jalen Waddle, and they need him to be a play
0: maker. He's really good.
2: Maker.
0: He's okay. Really good.
2: All right. Next. I like their coach.
0: Keep going, Chris.
3: Next year, the Jags 12-1.
0: Hold on. There is the team that everyone will regress to nothing. But maybe Liam Cohn knows what he's doing. Go ahead.
3: Colts 22-1.
0: All depends on Danny Dimes. I don't know.
3: Steelers 30-1.
0: I mean, Aaron Rodgers, last Dan. I'll tell you what, man. I like Mike McCarthy and Aaron Rodgers. I think if you're going coaching quarterback, those are not bad choices right there.
3: Titans plus 6,000. Raiders.
0: Titans can't go, but I like Salah there. Go ahead.
3: Raiders plus 7,500.
0: Yeah, that would be the story of the. Fernando's not in the Big Ten anymore. Somebody needs to tell him he's not playing Rutgers.
3: The Browns.
2: They hired Clint Kubiak as their coach of the Raiders?
0: Yeah.
2: Yeah.
0: Gare's kid. Yeah.
3: Browns 125-1.
0: Chris? All right. I'm not.
2: Say it.
3: Say it. I'll say it.
2: Billion to one. To win the Super Bowl?
0: I didn't want to say it. Both of you said it. It's my line, and I didn't want to say it.
2: It's only 125-1.
3: To win the AFC, not the Super Bowl. Win the AFC.
0: I'll never forget this. This is before gambling was legal. This is 10 years ago, maybe more. I go to Vegas with Mike Polk. We do a show. Shout out, Michael. I hope you're well. We do a show, Rizzo show, live from Vegas. We taped a bunch of cool stuff in Vegas. Went to the Five Below bar, went to a gun range and fired off AKs. And the other thing we did was Mike and I went to a sports book and we bet the Browns to win the Super Bowl. It was a feel good thing. You know, it was like August. We went to Vegas, right? I went up to the guy at Caesars. I went to Caesars, which at that time was the big sports book. Now it's Circa, but I went up to the guy and he goes, "Can I help you?" And I go, "Yeah." And I don't remember if we were filming. I don't think we were allowed to, but I showed the ticket. He goes, What do you need? I said, I want futures, NFL futures. He goes, "Okay." He goes, "What?" I said, "I'm betting the Browns to win the Super Bowl." Chris, not only did that guy shame me, but every one of the people behind the counter was he literally told me, the guy told me, he goes, "I can't take your money." He goes, "I can't take your money." I said, "Can you please do it? It's for a bit we're doing for a TV show." He goes, "Can't you come up with another bit?" Reg. And there is me and stupid Mike Polk going, "Oh, we got the Browns to win the Super Bowl." That year you were 4-12. Chris, big year. Over under 6.5. Aaron. I want you to know, people that do it for a living, guys that make their job is betting sports, they actually make money on it. Very few people can do that. Very few. Call it one of the easiest bets on the board, under.
2: I don't want to do it, but I'm going to take under until they prove otherwise to me.
0: You got to win 7 games.
2: Yep.
0: All right.
2: You got to win seven games.
3: There's 7 games on the schedule.
0: Yeah, that's my... Oh, you come back now? Miss Johnny Negative?
3: I've been back.
0: No, you haven't been back. Jag bags. No.
3: Yeah, they can beat the Jags.
0: No.
3: Yes, they can.
0: Buccaneers?
3: They can win that game.
0: Chris.
4: Good to see you.
0: Dude is waiting.
3: He was waiting.
0: He's waiting for
3: Panthers.
0: Me.
2: No Myles Garrett, remember?
0: Yes. Did you see Lamar? Did you see what Lamar said? Lamar like says, "I'm going to church because Myles Garrett isn't in our division anymore." Buccaneers, Panthers,
2: winnable.
0: At home. First home game,
2: winnable.
3: Yeah, you're starting 2-1.
0: Chris, hold on. That's one winnable. Now, I'm not saying you're, Chris, you're not starting 2-1.
2: Yes,
0: you're
2: you
0: lucky to start 1-2. No, I'm not giving you the first two games in Florida. No, Buccaneers are better than the Browns. Jagbags won 13 games last year. What's the line?
2: 7.5.
3: 7.5.
0: Hello?
2: For a reason.
0: Steelers, Thursday night football in
3: you
0: Cleveland.
3: You can win that at home.
0: Okay, winnable. Hold on.
3: Okay, let's say you're at least 2-2 through four.
2: If they're 2-2 through four, that's a nice start.
0: Jets in New York. Okay, I'll give you winnable, but I wouldn't. I don't know.
2: Are we going to give up two kick returns in 30 seconds against them again?
0: Could. Ravens.
2: Forget about it.
0: Titans in Tennessee.
3: You can beat the Titans.
2: Winnable.
0: Chris, I'll give you that, but very reluctantly. Steelers away. Hold on. So, you're not winning against the Saints in New Orleans.
2: It's winnable for us on FanDuel, America's number one sports book.
0: You can't beat the Saints away. You can't say that's winnable.
2: No, it's a really hard stadium to win in.
0: Texans, no. Bye week. Raiders,
3: yes,
0: home.
3: Winnable.
0: Okay, all right, that's five. Bengals?
3: Winnable at home?
2: No.
3: Yes.
0: I'm saying no.
2: Miles is gone, Chris.
0: Oh, Chris, I'll do this. Bengals, Falcons, I'll give you one of those, okay?
3: Okay.
0: Falcons, you're not going to let Stefanski come in here and de-pants us.
3: Better not.
2: De-pantsky.
0: Giants.
2: Winnable.
0: Ravens, Colts, Bengals. I'll give you one of those.
2: Yeah.
0: I'll give you one of those. All right. Guys, eight winnable games. Do the Browns win all of their winnable games, Paul? Look at, you're laughing because you know my reasoning is sound, solid.
3: To be fair, they do not win all their winnable games.
0: If I say there's only eight winnable games on this schedule, and you're going to bet they win seven of the eight?
2: Crazy.
0: Chris.
2: Crazy. Maybe you win one you're not supposed to.
0: Right, but you're going to lose one you're not supposed to.
2: So that's why I think eight is like the ceiling.
0: All right. I've got a break. I've got the number one NBA analyst in America coming up. That's Brian Windhorst. You want to know what's going on with LeBron? Stay tuned. 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

0: 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Good morning, Brian.
1: Good morning, Riz.
0: What the hell's going on?
1: Nothing.
0: Brian, I know you're listening. Stop. Brian, I'm going to get to the vibes thing because it made news yesterday when you said the vibes are Cleveland, and I want you to just expound on that. But first things first, today LeBron has something with Fanatics coming up next weekend. I'm sure he doesn't want to be hounded about this. And give me a timeline, Brian. What are you hearing? When do you think he'll make a decision?
1: I know that there's the fangs are out and there's drool coming from everybody's lips, and they go, I get asked this 11 times a day.
0: I know.
1: What is the up to the second update? What is it 1.3 seconds ago?
0: Actually,
1: I don't know. I don't know.
0: Okay.
1: He's not saying, don't know. I'm sorry. I don't know. Okay? He will announce his decision when he has his decision. In 2010, nobody knew. I don't care what anybody said. Yeah, the pilots who had to file the flight plan to Miami had a bit of a heads up because they had to know where to file the flight plan. I'll give you that. Maybe there were a few other people who knew. Dwayne Wade and Chris Bosh knew like a couple hour, you know, like a half of a day, and they weren't even sure. In 2014, he told Dwayne Wade less than 12 hours before the letter came out, okay? So he keeps a very tight circle, and he keeps it close. People who are saying things right now are saying things based on vibes. They're not saying things based on
0: information. All right, Brian, explain the vibes thing, which you're saying that there's nothing concrete.
1: It means nothing. Yes, it means nothing. Vibes don't mean anything. It doesn't mean anything. So,
0: do you believe the report from Shams that Philly is seriously being considered?
1: Sure.
0: Yeah.
1: Define seriously being considered.
0: I mean, you know, like on a short list.
1: Let's just be 100% real. We're going to be 100% real, okay? We're all filling time and waiting until we find out, okay? I wish I could tell you I knew, Riz. I don't know.
0: Brian, is there a...
1: That's all I got.
0: Okay.
1: I'm sorry.
0: I thank you for being honest. It's why I love you and it's why I have you on as much as I can. Brian, is there something to be said that coming home to Cleveland, and we've already seen the movie. It already happened. Or is that a plus, do you think, in his mind?
1: This is a unique situation in NBA free agency history because we have a star player where money is just not a factor at all, as far as I can tell. I mean, one thing that has not been defined is what taking less means. And this is one thing, you know, the teams have, because, you know, like, for example, Miami only has the ability to pay $4 million. That's it. The Cavs, in theory, could send Max Strus away to Brooklyn, for example, and be able to pay LeBron $15 million. And in theory, if it was about who could generate more dollars, like Golden State could pay $15 million, and if the Cavs gave away a couple players, they could pay $15 million, and you know Miami could only pay $4 million. Does that make a difference? The Cavs can get to $6 million without trading Strus. Is that enough? Or do the Cavs say, "Hey, listen, we have $4 million for you. That's what we have. We can't take our team apart any further. We have $4 million." These are things that I don't know the answer to, and that's one of the things that we're watching. We're watching for teams to act because, for example, in 2014, we knew the Cavs thought they were getting him when they made two different trades and they used a first round draft pick to clear off salary. And that was when and by the way, it turned out that they weren't even 100% told LeBron was coming. They were just told open the cap space and call us back. And then David Griffin didn't open the cap space because he didn't know what that meant. And the LeBron's agent at the time, Mark Termini, called and said, "Why haven't you opened the cap space yet? Do you want LeBron open the cap space? And even then, the Cavs didn't know. But one of the things that we're not seeing right now is player movement.
2: Right.
1: And so that, you know, indicates that there isn't some sort of salary demand. But if you see the Cavs trade Max Strus, you will know that there's some sort of action going on there. That's what we're kind of waiting to find out. But taking less hasn't even been defined, you know, firmly. So that's one of the things that's an issue. But the reason this is a unique free agency in NBA history is because money is not an overall driving factor. You know, back in 2010, we knew the five teams that had the cap space. We could see them very cleanly. They spent years setting it up. Now, in theory, he can sign with anybody. Secondly, because we've been told it's about happiness. Well, Riz, what's your definition of happiness?
0: Winning a championship.
1: Says you. Like, I don't know what his definition of happiness is. He can pick any team and then say, yeah, that's what's going to make me happy.
0: Correct.
1: Now, I would suspect that if he's going to put himself and his body through a season, and, you know, at his age, to get him, I mean, he's putting these videos up. He's obviously working out very intensely. He's obviously in tremendous condition. He's in way better shape than he was a year ago. Riz, if you remember a year ago, he had a knee injury that slowed him down coming out of the season. Right. And then he had sciatica over the summer, and he wasn't able to do anything. And he started the season late and looked very sluggish. Well, look at him now. He looks like he's in tremendous condition. You weren't seeing these videos last summer because he didn't have them to post. But if he's going to go through all this, if he's going to, you know, and you know, he's got an arthritic foot that he's got to deal with and all kinds of treatment on that. He deals, you know, for a long time now, he's been taking care of his back. Obviously, he does all this stretching and all this recovery and stuff. If he's going to do that for 7 or 8 months, you know, he's not going to want to do it for a team that's trying to get in the play-in. I agree. He's going to want to be on a team that has a chance to go deep in the playoffs. That's common sense. But that's, you know, the definition of happy. Like, Riz, if you told me 2 years ago that golf would play into LeBron's decision-making, I'd have hung up the phone. So that's why it's unique, is that it's not apparently driven by money, and the definition of what he wants is amorphous. He can change by the hour. And so as a result, you've got a lot of seriously, the Minnesota Timberwolves are thinking that they are waking up every day right now thinking they got a legitimate shot. And I can't tell you that they're out.
0: Well, I can't.
1: That's where we are with this free agency.
0: I know.
1: The Minnesota Timberwolves
0: with
1: $4 million think they might get LeBron James.
0: If LeBron, and that's a great town, and that's a great franchise, but I just doubt LeBron's going to Minneapolis this winter.
1: Again, you're saying that based on vibes.
0: Yes, like, I am. But who knows? You're right. And Brian, who knows? Anything could happen. I think the thing I really want to know is, what is LeBron's handicap right now? Is he on gin?
1: Well, I was listening to the call that your caller had the other day. By the way, I'm on gin under a fake name. I don't want people to know where I'm playing. You know, like I don't get to play that often. Thanks for outing me, Brian.
0: I'm not. My handicap's never been higher in my life than it is right now. Thanks.
1: Well, I'm on there, but you're not going to find me because I don't get to play that much because I'm really, really busy. But when I do get to play, I get to play nice courses, and I don't want everybody evaluating me.
0: Right.
1: So I wouldn't be surprised.
0: Don't worry, they're judging me.
3: First name Tottenham. What's the last name?
0: He's under Hotspur.
1: The thing is, like, that caller who called into your show the other day from Golf Galaxy, LeBron getting his clubs re-gripped. That's a, you know, that's not something that your average golfer does in June. I mean, July, I guess.
0: He's playing that much. Yes.
1: He's definitely reading blogs and watching YouTube videos, and people are talking to him about grips and stuff. Yeah. And I play regularly. I haven't had my clubs re-gripped in years.
0: Well, I just had my driver re-grip, Brian. Congrats.
1: Yeah. He's pretty serious about this, getting his clubs re-gripped. That's serious.
3: Brian, you're not in his head and people ask you to go in there all the time, but when in his career do you think he was the happiest?
1: That's a great question. I mean, when he got off the plane on June 20th, 2016.
0: Yeah, that's what I would say.
1: You know, that image in my head.
0: Standing on a dais with Jim Brown after a parade in Cleveland, Ohio.
1: Right.
0: Yeah.
1: What an amazing moment. Yeah. When he got off the plane in the sun on that Monday, I guess it was almost noon.
0: After Vegas.
1: Yeah. And he was wearing the Ultimate Warrior shirt, and it was just beautiful sunny day, and he was holding the trophy up in the air, and it was like the gold was glistening. Like, I have that, you know, that and, like, you know, where he's in the parade and he's, you know, just, you know, living it up like that. I mean, I can't imagine that in his basketball life that he was ever happier. I mean, I think when they won the championship, the second championship especially, it was so satisfying to him because he had really, you know, to beat the Spurs coming from 3-2 down, the way his performance in game. I actually think when you talk to the people about LeBron's greatest games, I hear people talk about this. No one ever talks about Game 7, 2013. I think it's right up there, top five.
0: Agreed.
1: No one compares. You know, he made several gigantic clutch plays.
0: Yep.
1: And so, you know, and you know, the iconic shot is him holding the O'Brien trophy in one hand and Bill Russell trophy in the other. And he's kind of like, he kind of shrugs like, here I am. You know, what are you going to say? So, I would put those up there. But, he also, I think, in general, he's expressed that he is very happy with his life. I'm sure he has bad days, but I think overall, I think he's in a pretty good place.
0: Yeah.
1: And, you know, he's having a great time in Akron this summer. And, I don't chart his movements in the summer like I used to. Like, I used to know where he was at all times. I used to follow his private jets that he used. I don't do that anymore. But I don't remember him being in Akron this long in the summer since after his first year in Miami. After his first year in Miami, they had the lockout, and he came back and lived in Akron for the entire summer and fall. I mean, you know, he took vacations and did stuff, but he was just there nonstop throughout the whole summer and fall. And since he left to go to LA, I think this is the most time he spent in the summer in Akron. So again, make of that what you will, put that under vibes.
0: Brian Windhorst is our guest. Wendy, what was the what was your reaction to Donovan Mitchell with the auto sign yesterday, day one? And he's not being criticized, but some people questioning why he didn't wait another year.
1: Well, I think, you know, I prepared you for him waiting a year, and I tried to explain that that was not something that should have been viewed as a rejection of the Cavs, and I think the Cavs were prepared for that. And I also said to you, if he waited a year, that you had to be very careful with what you do with Evan Mobley, because you had to protect yourself. And, you know, I would say the same thing about the Nuggets. You know, the interesting thing about the Nuggets, because Nikola Jokic is in the exact position that Donovan was in. They both have a year left on their contracts and then a player option. So they both have protection in case of injury, and had the ability to wait a year and put $80 million more dollars on their guarantee. And, you know, Jokic won a championship, and he's gone on the record and said, I am a Nugget for life. You know, I'm going to sign next year, blah, blah, blah. And he's not signing. And Donovan did. And I think, you know, it cuts both ways. You know, one, I think Donovan wanted to make sure that there was a full max offer on the table, so that he would be locked in for five more years. You know, that's probably going to be the case. But in a world where multiple teams are not interested in Jaylen Brown,
0: right?
1: I think that has to be in the decision pie a little bit. That, you know, the part of the reason why the Celtics and other teams didn't want Jaylen Brown, or at least didn't value him highly, was because, you know, they were a little skittish about, you know, paying him, because Jaylen Brown's the same age as Donovan, 29, both going to turn 30, I think, before next season. And there are teams out there that are like, I don't know if I want to give Jaylen Brown an extension. I don't know if I want to give him $70 million a year. And so with that reality, I think Donovan had to weigh that, like, you know, I've got 270 on the table right now. And what's the risk of playing another year and seeing, you know, what happens out there? I think that was part of it. I think the Cavs, there's a risk for sure in saying we're going to guarantee you $75 million when you're 34 years old. Like, Not only is that just a, you know, a bit of a risk with a player at all, but, you know, what if things go sideways in 2 years and the Cavs need to want to trade them? Like, we saw what Jaylen Brown got traded for at age 29 with 3 years left on his contract. What would Donovan Mitchell get traded for at age 32 with 3 years left on his contract? You know, what would that value be if you had, I mean, that's part of the, again, part of the decision pie that the Cavs made. So I think both of them had to examine the risk here. There's risk for both of them. And I think both of them said, hey, listen, let's admit that we both have some risk here. And let's just trust each other and get into this deal. And, you know, Donovan had never, ever done anything but indicate that he wanted to be a Cav. And he backed that up with his actions, which you have to highly respect. And whatever risk that the Cavs have on the back end of guaranteeing him $75 million at age 34, I think it pays off on the front end when you know that you can go through this season and next not worrying about your franchise player. And not only that, Riz, they paid draft picks through 2029 when they traded for him. The Jazz tacitly were basically saying, we're not sure that Donovan's even going to be there in 2029, so we want those far-out picks when you guys could be in a rebuild again. Because the Cavs go through rebuilds like every 5 years.
0: They
1: looked at the calendar and said, we think the Cavs are going to be in a rebuild in 27 and 29. Give us those picks.
0: Yep.
1: Well, now Donovan's an extended past it, and you won't be in a rebuild with Donovan Mitchell. So, to me, all of those things factored in.
0: Brian, how much does the best player on these teams he's considering play into this? In that, Giannis, Brown, Mitchell, Ant, and Steph, of the teams we've heard, how much does that play into what LeBron's going
1: to
0: do?
1: It has to play into it. It has to play into it. He has to consider. Now, I'm one of the, I'm watching people, you know, sort of try to figure out where LeBron would fit. You know, oh, LeBron fits here. He doesn't fit there. I mean, like, I guess LeBron played center and point guard in the same game last year multiple times for the Lakers.
0: Right.
1: So, to me, he fits anywhere.
0: Yes.
1: Now, you look at the Cavs and you say, boy, you could put him, you know, we've done it on ESPN. We've put their projected starting lineup right there, and it looks beautiful. I mean, all five of those players, in theory, could be All-Stars next season. So you look at that and you say, oh, my God, like, what an amazing fit. But I don't look at any team and say LeBron doesn't fit there. I say he fits on every team. And part of the fit is the star player. What are we saying? He can't play with Ant Edwards? Of course he can.
0: Yep.
1: You say he can't play with Giannis?
0: Do you think he wants to play with one of them? That's my point is there a – is there somebody you think he'd want to play with who he hasn't played with yet out of those five?
1: It would only be vibes. My answer would only be vibes. Okay. Now, to me, I think the fascinating one is Denver. You know I've talked about this.
0: Yes.
1: I started thinking about Denver 8 months ago, when the Nuggets played the Lakers this year. I was noticing how LeBron was interacting with Jokic a little bit more in the game and stuff like that, and praising him a little bit more. And I was taking mental notes, and I did not think that that was insignificant. So I think that LeBron has considered that too. I think either Jokic or Curry would be amazing as an NBA fan
0: to watch. I think Mitchell would be the best fit.
1: Well, of course. Yeah. And like, is he not going to? People are like, oh, I don't know about James Harden. Yeah. Of course LeBron can play with James Harden and Donovan Mitchell. What kind of nonsense? Have you guys watched for 23 years? He can play with anybody. But if you're asking me the fascinating one, it would be Jokic, because they're two of the smartest players I've ever seen.
0: Brian, don't.

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1: I know the Knicks all fit together and play great. I'd have to watch the Cavs that way. Like, he's not going to, it's not going to be like Miami last time where he's going to say not five, not six, not seven. It's not going to be like it was when they got Kevin Love after he got here and the expectation was that they would go to the finals immediately, which they did.
2: Yeah.
1: They would, he would, no matter where he went, it would be a little bit, you know, he would be an underdog on some level. It would feel very strange. Like I think about last week when this first sort of came up and I was sitting with Iman Shumpert. Mm. And we were talking about LeBron being a warrior and Shump just did not like that.
2: Right.
1: He did not like that. Now, I think watching him play with Draymond and Steph would be fascinating.
2: Oh, like, they'd be on TV every week.
1: Yeah. I would love it. Yeah. I would love watching it. But it's not clean. It's awkward.
2: Right, we would puke, Brian. We would puke here. And by the way, Wendy, here's what makes me nervous. And tell me if I should be. We ran a poll today. You know, it's Survey Wednesday. We ran a poll. Do you expect LeBron to come back? Everyone does. Everyone
1: of course, because it's the vibe. Like,
2: but it
1: like,
2: worries, Brian. You know me. I'm a paranoid Cleveland sports fan.
1: Rightfully. Yeah, rightfully. And look, like, I think it would be flat out weird to see him playing in Philadelphia. I'm sorry. I understand how he would. People are like, oh, how would they have the ball? Like, who would the ball be? You know, Jaylen Brown and Maxey and Embiid. It would be awkward, but I'm not saying. Of course, it could work. I got to see any of these teams before I would say anything. But that would be awkward. The vibe is off with that. The vibe feels right with Cleveland. The vibe feels right with Miami. But it's just a vibe. It's not anything that he has actually said publicly or to anybody that I've talked to. The people that I've talked to are all basing it on vibes. I know Rich Paul probably knows exactly what he's going to do, but even Rich is playing the game. He's out there talking about 10 teams like LeBron is considering all of them. Come on. That's not real.
3: Bright, the coach in year 24, does it play any role?
1: Good question. LeBron's played for like 16 coaches. You know,
3: it's like, unbelievable.
1: I mean, I should count up how many he's played for. Like, he played for what, four coaches in L.A.?
3: He played for Darvin Ham.
1: Yeah.
2: Wait a minute.
1: Luke Walton, Darvin Ham, Frank Vogel.
2: He played for Blatt.
3: Yeah.
1: Blatt.
3: Yeah.
1: Played for Mike Brown.
2: Yes.
1: Eric Spoelstra.
2: Yes.
1: Paul Silas. Some of the coaches that he has played for, two of the coaches he's played for, I'm sad to say, are dead.
2: Ooh.
1: Because I'm sad to say that Paul Silas and Brendan Malone are no longer with us, two guys that I adored. So, like, sure, Hammer. Like, yes, of course, any coach matters. When LeBron came back to Cleveland, he didn't even meet with Blatt for 6 weeks. So, like, yeah, I mean, I think he would, you know, he would definitely look to connect with Kenny Atkinson and, you know, they would definitely have conversations about their vision and, you know, whether those happened before or after he were to commit, you know. I don't think he's choosing a location based on the coach.
2: Mm. Vibe, the distinctive mood, atmosphere, or feeling of a person, place, or situation derived from, which I didn't know, vibration. It describes an instinctive emotional impression. You've used the word vibe 1,000 times in the last 24 hours.
1: Okay? Yeah, because, yeah. Why did the average person who didn't care, like, let's say you lived in Salt Lake City, okay? Or let's keep it a non-NBA city. Let's say you lived in Madison, Wisconsin.
2: Okay.
1: All right. Let's say you were a junior at the University of Wisconsin studying art history, okay? And you were a basketball fan, all right? What is a more appealing story to you? LeBron going to Miami and joining up with star players to create a super team? Or LeBron returning home to his home fans who are dying for a championship and trying to make an old wound right again? On a human level, no skin in the game, what story do you like on a human level?
2: The going home story would be the vibe.
1: Okay, right. Which is why it's a biblical story.

0: okay? It's a biblical story. The prodigal son in going to be a villain is what they do in the WWE. What they do coming home to go home, winning in front of your family in your hometown, that's a biblical story. So the vibe about going and playing at home is always going to be more pleasing to the casual, to the casual observer. The people that hated him when he went to Miami loved him when he went to Cleveland. The casuals. If you're a Nuggets fan, you can present a 10-point plan on why a Nuggets makes sense. Mm. If you're a Sixers fan, you can do the same. If you're a casual, you're going to be more interested in wanting to come home. LeBron is somebody who has always paid attention to the casuals. Mm. So that's why the vibes are not insignificant. But at the end of the day, they are just vibes.
1: Brian, have you been enjoying the World Cup?
0: I love it.
1: Yeah, we love it too. It's I thought it's united the city. Brian, Bontemps has taken a gig with the Hawks. Have you ever been offered a job by a team?
0: I've never been offered a job, but I have interviewed with a team. But can you imagine?
1: What team?
0: I'm not going to talk about it. It was over a decade ago.
1: Okay.
0: Can you imagine Riz getting hired by the Browns to be like...
2: Draft
0: consultant?
1: I wouldn't be a draft consultant, but I'll tell you what, I could help them with their media stuff. I really could.
0: Well, the Bontemps has worked. This is not a media
1: Randy
0: job.
1: Lerner,
0: this is
1: I shouldn't say this. I may or may not have been offered a job for the Browns once. How's that?
0: But a media consultant, that's your field.
1: Yeah, right,
0: imagine if the Browns said, come out and scout these college quarterbacks.
1: Oh,
0: we
1: I love
0: pick
1: it.
0: One.
1: Brian would love it.
2: Right.
1: Oh,
0: you couldn't
1: God.
0: Do worse.
2: You took the words right
1: God,
2: out of my
1: I
2: mouth.
1: I would leave here in a heartbeat. I would.
2: Brian, last thing from me. He has not said that this is going to be his last season. Mm. Is that significant to you? What do you make of that?
0: He has said basically he's going year to year. You know, he's going to wait and see year to year. And I think that's how you'd have to.
1: Brian, he could still play, man. I mean, he's still like second team all NBA or third team all NBA. That's no, like, Brian,
0: He didn't make it this year because he didn't have enough games.
1: Yeah,
0: but his production was last.
1: How much better has he made the Cavs on and off the court?
0: Here's what you have to understand with where LeBron is now. Obviously, in 2010, 14, and 18, when he made those free agency moves, he completely changed the balance of power. Within 2 years, all of those teams won the championship. The Cavs had not been in the playoffs. They were in the finals the next year. The Heat got knocked out in the first round. They were in the finals the next year. The Lakers hadn't. They missed the playoffs the first year. Then the second year, they won the title. But they had missed the playoffs 5 or 6 straight years before LeBron got there. He does not have that level of all-encompassing impact anymore. He can't, with his own power, carry a team to the finals. That said, he, at $4 million or $6 million, would be one of the greatest values in all of the world.
1: Totally agree.
0: So it's the value in currently in this age. You know, if you have Donovan Mitchell making $40 million, and you have LeBron making $4 million, and you have the two of them, and their average between them is 22.
1: That's pretty good.
0: That's pretty crazy. Yeah.
1: Brian, great stuff. Thank you so much. We're all on watch. Keep you posted.
2: We were hoping he was going to decide when you were on with us.
1: Brian,
2: that did not
1: 16,
2: happen.
1: Hold on. 16 years ago today, the decision. Where were you?
0: I was in my basement because I didn't feel like it was worth it to go up to Greenwich.
1: Were you pissed?
0: No, I knew. This was a different era. Like, I knew and reported he was going to Miami in the afternoon, but people weren't getting their news online yet. And so I wasn't surprised at all. What I remember from that night, I've told this story recently, is when Dan's letter came out.
2: Yeah.
1: All right.
0: I laughed hysterically. I couldn't stop laughing. I think it was
1: not
0: just like
1: me.
0: A stress
1: I helped
0: release.
1: Him write it. Thanks, Brian.
0: Well, he wasn't laughing either.
1: Thanks, Brian.
2: See you, Wendy. Thank you.
1: Good stuff. Brian Windhurst. All right. Man, we are late. Got a break. Stay with us.
3: There's no such thing as an offseason for the Browns.
1: I don't think the four quarterbacks are going to camp on July 28th.
3: Your home of the Browns, 850 ESPN Cleveland.
2: Boy, Riz, is there a lot to digest from Brian Windhurst there as we continue the conversation. And I believe there's still no news officially on whether LeBron is coming back to Cleveland or going somewhere else. 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
2: 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We have the Japanese bidet.
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1: You know, we really don't have any new information at the moment, and Brian was being brutally honest, and I appreciate that. But, you know, the bottom line is, basically what he said is LeBron's going to make up his mind when LeBron damn well wants to. And no one knows when that is, not even his mom. Trust me. I know. It's time.
2: Sure, there are imitators, imposters, and flat-out frauds, but there is only one Parlay Paw.
3: Paw throws the hammer down.
2: Open up your FanDuel apps and bet alongside. It's
3: Parlay Paw.
1: All right, Chris. What crazy ass. You threw my money away yesterday. Literally.
0: I did nothing.
1: Yeah,
0: of the
1: three
0: kind.
1: People no. to hit a home run. Chris, come on.
0: I got
1: Why
0: one of them.
1: Why don't you start trying to win?
0: I got one of them. I was
1: well,
0: trying.
1: One of them doesn't win you jack.
0: Well,
4: you also bet Brian Rocchio, which God bless him, but I wouldn't bet any guardian to hit the ball out of the infield right
0: I mean,
4: now.
0: Hoskins hit one yesterday. See, I just picked the wrong guy. That's all.
1: Where are you going, Chris?
0: MLB. Three games for you today.
1: God. All right.
0: We're going to start Tigers money line against the A's.
1: Okay. Do you know who's pitching for the Tigers?
0: I do not. But I like them.
1: Aaron, I gotta beg out of this. I can't do this anymore.
4: Riz, I just turned my phone off. I'm tossing
0: good.
4: That aside.
0: Turn it off. That's fine.
1: It's Melton. Okay, I don't even know who that is, but I'm sure you do. Okay, go ahead.
0: All right, White Sox money line against Boston.
1: White Sox. Okay, Boston, one of the hottest teams in baseball. Go ahead. Martin is pitching. I know him. Go ahead.
0: And then finally, Dodgers run line against the Rockies.
1: Okay, and that is Sasaki. By the way, how about this? The run line, which means you got to win by two, is minus 125. Boy, can you pick the odds, bud.
0: I sure can.
1: Right.
4: FanDuel knows who's running the Rockies, Riz. Do you know who it is?
1: Yeah.
4: Paul D. Podesta.
1: $2, make you holla.
0: 971.
1: My bet is in. Quickly, licensing agreements with EA Sports college football game.
4: Yeah.
1: Deion is not in the game. Coach Prime was brutally honest yesterday. So somebody said, hey, you know, how come you're not in the game? He goes, they didn't pay me enough. And I love that answer. Also, Bill Belichick not in the game. Mario Cristobal not in the game. And Coach Ferentz from Iowa, not in the game.
4: Is Jordan on the sideline for Carolina? She's in the game, right?
1: How much, like, all right, so tomorrow, Chris, I'm going to give you a little. Tomorrow, I want to go through Penn State's schedule. Because you know who Penn State doesn't play this year?
4: Ohio State.
1: Oregon, Indiana. And Ohio State. How is that possible? How do you not play the three best teams in your conference? Three! I get that it's off and on, but...
4: I mean, the Buckeyes had this cakewalk last year.
1: But hold on. I'm kind of rooting for it because it's Matty Campbell. Matty Campbell now is at Penn State, so I'm rooting for Matty. Hold on now.
0: Boy, what a favorable schedule.
1: Right.
0: Holy
1: cow. Chris, so right now over 10.5 is plus 140 or something. We got to bet them for over 10. Got to bet them over 9.5.
4: Who do they have in the non-conference, Chris?
0: So they have Marshall, Temple, Buffalo.
1: Right.
0: Then they go Wisconsin, Northwestern, USC at home, at Michigan, Purdue, Washington, Minnesota, Rutgers, Maryland.
4: They wow. could go 12-0.
1: No, my point is, too, what did they give Matty? Like, what did Matt make? Like, what do you get for that from EA Sports? Is it thousands? Is it tens of thousands?
4: We've been talking about, I want to get Matt Campbell on, by the way. He wants to do it, and we want to get him. So I'll put in the request, and then we can ask. All right. Don't think it's millions. I think it's as much as anything else. Like, you want to be, it's an honor to be represented in the game.
1: Unless you're Bill Belichick, Coach Prime, and they need you more than you need them. Final break. Stay with us.
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17: That ball's barreled up. Deep center field. Fedco back on the track. At the wall. It is gone. A home run. Breeze Hoskins to the big part of the park, giving the Guardians a 1-0 lead.
1: I love this. Diehard Guards fans will go, see? Reese Hoskins, see? He's batting 180. How is he in the lineup? How is he in the lineup? How is a guy batting 180 in the lineup? And don't tell me he's all we got. The experiment is over. And I respect Rhys Hoskins. I know he does things off the field. I'm sure he did. But I can't. They're killing me. Off the field stuff and locker room stuff. I'll take a a-hole who can hit 300 and 40 home runs. And we'll deal with it in the locker room. It's my little rant. Aaron had a good one today, too. 78 years. I've been bringing it up every day. 78 years since the Guardians won anything. Shams Charania. Donovan Mitchell's on board with LeBron coming to Cleveland.
18: Has made it clear that he would embrace LeBron coming to the Cavaliers and joining him in Cleveland. Another wing as well that the Cavs have pursued here in free agency is Jonathan Kuminga, unrestricted free agent after his team option was declined by Atlanta. Kenny Atkinson coached Jonathan Kuminga in Golden State as an assistant. So LeBron James is the first priority for the Cavaliers, and Donovan Mitchell is fully on board with that and upgrading the Cavs roster overall after they made a run to the Eastern Conference Final.
4: Folks, our first choice tonight is LeBron, but if we run out of him, we're going to give you Kuminga.
1: Time for voicemail.
2: 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Who knows what people will say? 216-815-2885.
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20: Yeah, Rizzy, JP in Dallas. Yeah, not getting over the fact he called me old earlier for not liking soccer. I proved my point. Soccer blows. And I'm not old, buddy boy. Hey, page me later or I'll send you a fax. I'm going to pop in a new CD I got of old Frank Sinatra. Fly me to the moon.
21: Aw, somebody tell me why Kyle Manzardo is even in this lineup or even on this team. He can't hit. He can't field. He can't run. Other than that, he's an all-star. He literally reminded me of Hammer trying to catch a fly ball on this pop-up that he just dropped. Unbelievable.
22: Awful. What's up, fellas? It's Jeff. Can you guys maybe answer this tomorrow? Who's playing defense on this team right now for the Guardians? Is it the U.S. men's soccer team making mental errors, not knowing where the they're going with the ball? Or is it the Guardians?
1: Wow, voicemails are brutal today.
23: 3 hits and 13 strikeouts. How many ground balls again to first base? If they aren't going to do anything, at least fire the hitting coach. This is a joke.
24: Dennis from Walton Hills, of course, the fired hitting coach guy. You know what? Watching this game tonight, everybody should have a clear picture of what the Guardians are. They're a 500 team in a bad division. The whole division is bad, and it's wide open. To think this team is going to win the division, they have a shot because it's bad. Where is this team really going to go?
25: Oh, Donovan's around the 10th best player in the league, in my opinion. Look, if you want to call him 7th, I'm not going to fight you. If you want to call him 12th, I'm not going to fight you. If you want to call him 1, I'll fight you.
1: What provokes him? Like, what is... Because Aaron says so many things.
0: Right. By it's the way, always the random things.
1: By the way, congratulations. 2 good questions from Wendy today. That was huge. But, like, what is it that triggers fake Aaron to call in on something like that?
0: I think when it's Aaron's trying to be a little dramatic with his takes. I think that's what gets him.
1: Because Aaron's challenging people to a fight.
0: Exactly.
26: Cleveland Screamer, listen to the Buckeye Boys. Hey, guys, got news for you. 3 losses, and Tavion St. Clair starts the Michigan game. Could be a rough year. Stain has been trash against good teams.
1: In your dreams, bro. In your dreams. Aaron does it every year. Screamer, to your credit, Aaron has this dream every year that maybe, possibly, this is going to be the one year where they might lose three games out of 12. And guess what? It never happens. Thanks to Brian Winters. You got to go back and listen. The windy hits right now during this time, they're really priceless. And thanks to Brian for doing this for us, because he's on. He gets asked to do so much. And, you know, he grew up listening to us. So, you know, I don't know if that means we're old or good or neither. Coming up, Hammer and Emmett.
4: We're going to talk about Donovan Mitchell. Is he 7th, 12th? I'll tell you what, he's not first. I'll fight you. Hammer and Emmett is next.
1: We're back again tomorrow. I know. It's all I do is work, man. God bless. Adios. Say prayers. Troops.
4: Give me fake Aaron again.
1: Firefighters, law enforcement, and our president. Here's hoping you hug the big one. You could play fake Aaron on your show. Here's hoping you hug the big one. We got to go. No names, please.
25: Donovan's around the 10th best player in the league, in my opinion. Look, if you want to call him 7th, I'm not going to fight you. If you want to call him 12th, I'm not going to fight you. If you want to call him 1, I'll fight you.
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6: You know, it's funny sometimes the interactions that we have with our teammates as we're flip-flopping between RBS and RBS Next and RBS Next to the next level. So I always run to the bathroom in between the really big show and this show because get that much time to pee and I drink some water. So I try to... Anyway, so I run to the bathroom and Riz pulls up at the urinal right next to me.
7: Okay. All right.
6: Mm-hmm. Now, I am in one side, he's at the other side. And I don't know how you guys feel about talking to other people while they're peeing, but generally we respect each other's privacy and we know each other exceptionally. We've shared hotel rooms on the road. You know, it's just like you and I worked together a long time. Riz looks over at me midstream and he goes, "How's it going?" And I said, "Good." And he looks at me and he goes, "Now the fourth hour." He goes, "The RBS next hour you're doing with Emmett. How's it going?" And I was like, "I'm peeing,
7: hey, man.
6: Welcome to RBS Next. I don't know how's it going."
7: He caught you at a vulnerable moment.
4: I have a hard fast rule of if I'm holding on to something, I'm not talking
6: to anybody. Oh, all the time, Nick. I get the aren't you Aaron Goldhammer?
7: So you know what's
6: everybody?
7: A stranger, I'm like, all right, that's a little off brand. But like a little small talk, if it's one of the guys, I don't really...
4: I'm here to tell you, you will not hear me talk if I'm just chilling there.
7: To you guys.
6: Well, I wanted to, because Riz talks to the big honchos of this company. And what I say to him, he says to them. So I said, "We're killing it." I said, "What do you mean?" I said, "We're loaded up with sponsored elements and... we're setting records for streaming on YouTube, and this show is as hot as it's ever been. I don't know if you realize this. It's a local show for an hour, Monday through Friday. It's a natty show
7: on the weekend. Every Saturday morning.
6: From 10 to 1, and then in football season, they put us right before college game day."
7: Yeah, and well, we probably got 3-4 weeks before that change.
6: More than that. Okay. I think we got about 7 weeks.
7: Okay, all right. I know that...
6: it's week one or week zero, I don't know. But then we go into this phase where we wake up at 6 o'clock in the morning. But it's a super fun show to do. But yeah, I think, you know, here we are 6-7 months into doing this. And lo and behold, Emmett, I think you and I might be able to do a show together.
7: I think so. I think we finally figured it out. I think we actually got it down pat now. So I'm it's cool.
6: Emmett, you're back.
7: Yes.
6: After a couple of days off. You were last night at Usher and Chris Brown.
7: Yeah.
6: At Huntington Bank Field.
7: Yes.
6: You were hanging out with the enemy, I saw, posting on social with hosts of subpar radio shows on subpar radio stations.
7: Yeah, I showed up and was like, "Hey, look at you. Here you go. What's going on?" You know, we all hate each other, right? Isn't that how this works?
6: So. Well, all right. So I thought it was kind of awkward, and we'll get to the LeBron stuff, but I thought this stood out to me. I don't know if it stood out to you. So I saw the video of Usher last night, who used to own the Cavs. So I was wondering, you know, is he going to say something about all this LeBron stuff?
7: Right. No.
6: Guys, Usher wore a number 4 Cleveland Browns jersey to do that concert. Now, it did not say Watson on the back.
7: No, it said Usher on the back, and it was bedazzled. It had some stuff on it or whatever.
6: But does he know what that number? I'd almost rather him go out there with a Roethlisberger on than a Watson, Usher, whatever, 4 on the Browns.
7: The people that were at that concert, they could give a damn what jersey he was wearing, all right? Like, whether it was a 4-5-6, a 25, a 8, a 6, no, not, they didn't care.
6: All right, the song that brought the house down the most.
7: Wow, it's...
6: Was Usher, who was bigger, Usher or Chris Brown?
7: So this, it was difficult to tell.
6: Because they were together performing
7: It was actually an awesome show. There was no opener. There was no closer. They came out, and because they got a couple songs together. They did a song together.
6: Yeah.
7: Then Usher did, like, three songs. Then Chris Brown did, like, three songs. Yeah. Then they, like, did a song together. And then, so they did that.
6: Now, Chris Brown wearing the number 4 Brown. Go ahead.
7: So it was about,
6: stay away from
7: yeah,
6: me.
7: About 3 hours. 3 hours of back and forth. And I mean, all of, yeah, it was great. Let It Burn, you know, was awesome, you know. So it was
6: good. Did the crowd like the dance music more, or did they like the sexy music more? They liked the sexy.
7: Yeah, they did. They had some some entertainment on stage that, you know, for some younger folks that were in attendance, they grew
6: some
7: up.
6: Some of that at a Browns game this fall, I can tell you that much. Woo,
7: yeah, some young man grew up last night that were at that concert. So, it was.
6: Puberty.
7: I shouldn't be
6: on
7: surprised.
6: A July night at Huntington Bank Field.
7: But that play, it was sold out.
6: Yeah.
7: I mean, it was sold out. And I want to say.
6: What does that tell you, man? Like, neither.
7: On a Tuesday.
6: Yeah. Like, okay. So you put a couple great artists together that people have nostalgia for.
7: Mm-hmm.
6: Man, you could sell out a 65,000 seat stadium.
7: Yeah.
6: Usher, when was the last time he had, like, a big new hit? It's been years.
7: It's been a while. And, like, I guess Chris Brown just dropped something a few weeks ago, but it's not.
6: Nobody's listening to it.
7: Right. Yeah. I mean, other than the people that were at that concert. You know what I'm saying? But it was, I want to say, probably 85% women at the concert. It was just a couple guys.
4: Checks out.
7: Yeah, a couple dudes that took their girlfriends or wives or whatever.
6: So did you go with Camila?
7: Yes. Okay. That's why I went. Like, I don't dislike their music, but I'm not a huge fan of either.
6: But the people watching was better than the music.
7: Amazing. I was waiting for some fights to break out because everybody came in at once, and it was like gridlock. You couldn't move. You couldn't move at all. You just couldn't go anywhere, and you start hearing people chirp at each other. But I don't think anything jumped off overall. But man, it was.
6: I don't know if you guys have heard this, but getting in and out of that place when it's sold out sucks. I don't know if that's come
7: now, getting,
6: up at all.
7: I didn't have a problem getting out. Getting in there was tough. It was definitely
6: look,
7: tough.
6: You got to earn it. You want to get into that stadium, you've got to earn your mm-hmm. keep.
7: Oh, yeah.
6: To get past all of the obstacles that are standing in your way.
7: Yes.
6: Whether it's the weather, the lake, the closed roads.
7: The small concourse? I never realized the concourse was small until like last night.
6: Well, J.W. Johnson has told us that concourse could be bigger.
7: It definitely could.
6: Right. Well, enough messing around talking about Usher and Chris Brown. Emmett, we better get down to business.
7: Let's do it.
8: The biggest thing.
9: That's what she said.
10: Let's go!
6: Emmett, I guess we're still just going to keep waiting. It's the 16th anniversary today of the decision when LeBron decided to take his talents to South Beach and go to Miami. And here we are, 16 years later, and everybody continues to refresh their phone and their social media.
7: Yeah.
6: There really is no new news other than to say, I guess, like the Sixers are in it, but I kind of already knew that. We're all still waiting. You're back now from your time.
7: And I left and came back.
6: And we're all still waiting for LeBron to push the button and smoke to come out of the house and back. Yeah.
7: And let me send LeBron a big thank you for waiting until I came back, because I just knew. I was like, he's not going to do it on the 4th. But I felt like Monday, you know, the news was going to break. And it
6: and
7: didn't.
6: You would have come into work.
7: Absolutely. Yeah. I was basically on call Monday and Tuesday. And here we are. It doesn't seem like it's close at all. It also seems like it's becoming a production. Like Bob Myers being on
6: Rich Paul and Max Kellerman's podcast. Yeah, so what do you make of that? Bob Myers works for the Sixers and is with that Harris Blitzer ownership group. Emmett, he's out there like selling the Sixers to LeBron on a podcast. People are like, oh, that means the Sixers are in it. I disagree. If you've got to sell me on a podcast and you can't get a meeting with me, so you're trying to turn to the internet, I don't know, man.
7: I mean, it's Bob Myers, so I'm sure LeBron has a bunch of respect for him, but it just feels weird, man. It's like if I was the Sixers, I would not want anybody in of my ownership group or front office on a podcast doing this. It just looks, it kind of looks desperate. It just doesn't feel right.
6: I think you're right. I think it looks really desperate.
7: Yeah.
6: If Kobe went on with Rich Paul and was like, LeBron, please come. Like,
7: Yeah, I'd be so disappointed.
6: Yeah.
7: And maybe they're going to do this with all of them. I hope not. I hope teams go, nah, man, we're not playing
6: I guess, Emmett, I would say there is a little bit of a deadline in that LeBron is scheduled to appear. Scheduled to appear at Fanatics Fest next week in New York.
7: Okay.
6: So I would think before he goes to Fanatics Fest, he's not going to want all of this hoopla around where are you going and what are you, by the time. So I'm gonna guess by Monday we're going to know.
7: Mm-hmm.
6: But in terms of whether it's today or tomorrow or Friday, like I'm not sure really we have clarity on any of that. We had the chance to pick the brain of Brian Windhorst, who admitted that he was coming on with us just to fill time. While we all wait for LeBron to make his decision, let's run through some of these bites if you didn't get a chance to hear it. This is also, of course, going to be available on all our ESPN Cleveland social platforms as you head through the afternoon. Nick, where are we starting with the Windy sound here?
4: Yeah, let's start off with Windy was asked to explain what vibes mean for LeBron.
9: Vibes don't mean anything. Doesn't mean anything. So,
10: do you believe the report from Shams that Philly is seriously being considered?
9: Sure.
10: Yeah.
9: Define seriously being considered.
10: I mean, you know, like on a short list.
9: Let's just be 100% real. We're going to be 100% real, okay? We're all filling time and waiting until we find out, okay? I wish I could tell you I knew Riz. I don't know.
6: Do you think vibes mean anything in life?
7: I mean, to a certain extent, yeah. Like, if vibes are the story that would come attached to LeBron coming back to Cleveland, if those are vibes, then yeah, I think those would matter.
6: Yeah.
7: Obviously, he wants to win and all that, but you can. This is a team that made it to the Eastern Conference Finals, albeit left a lot to be desired.
6: Emmett, I am a believer in energy in the universe. Like I don't know that I believe in that switching seats while you're at home is going to affect the outcome of a Browns game.
7: But you do believe in energy in the universe.
6: But I do believe in energy in the universe. I do believe there, you know, there's a certain story here that makes sense. And there's a certain story that I just, man, I'd do a double take if LeBron was like, I know where I want to go to retire. It's Minneapolis, you know, they've always been big fans of mine up there. Like, there's certain teams I think you can eliminate the Toronto Raptors from consideration.
7: Right.
6: LeBron ain't going to Boston. Forget about that.
7: He ain't going to Orlando.
4: Memphis.
7: Or Memphis. Right.
6: Sorry to the Wizards, but I don't think he's going to be going there anytime soon.
7: Not going to the Nets.
6: No.
4: Not going to the Bulls.
7: Yeah, or the Knicks, because he already said not going there. So there are only a couple teams that I think he's really considering.
6: Cleveland, Miami. I guess I got to throw Golden State in there. Although 76ers. To me, that's just kind of, right.
7: Yeah.
6: But it'll be one of those four. Nick, where are we headed next as we go back through Windy appearing on The Really Big Show?
4: Yeah, then Windy goes into what does happiness actually mean for LeBron?
9: I don't know what his definition of happiness is. He could pick any team and then say, yeah, that's what's going to make me happy.
4: Correct.
9: Now, I would suspect that if he's going to put himself and his body through a season and, you know, At his age, to get him, I mean, he's putting these videos up. He's obviously working out very intensely. He's obviously in tremendous condition. He's in way better shape than he was a year ago. Riz, if you remember a year ago, he had a knee injury that slowed him down coming out of the season. And then he had sciatica over the summer, and he wasn't able to do anything. And he started the season late and looked very sluggish. Well, look at him now. He looks like he's in tremendous condition.
7: He does. Yeah, he does. You're going to get, you might not get LeBron in his prime, but you're going to get everything LeBron got.
6: Yeah, you're going to get a pretty darn good
7: version.
6: Yeah,
7: you are. Yes, you are.
6: Emmett, you've helped me you know, we've worked together now for a while. And I, as I've gotten older, I have a different understanding of what smart is. Mm-hmm. When I was growing up, I used to think smart was my friend Anna because she could do calculus on a whole nother level than I could.
7: Right.
6: Okay. Then I used to think smart was how fast you could read. Then I thought smart was, there was some social smarts. You know, there was what you might call street smarts, being able to navigate your way through situations better than other people. In my 40s, this is how I would define what being smart is. Knowing what makes you happy and getting it.
7: Yeah, absolutely. Absolutely. And not being ashamed about it either. You know what I'm saying? Like, hey, if he wants to play for the Cavaliers, be happy. Look, if you want to go to the Warriors, be happy. I've let go emotionally a long time ago. I talk about it all the time. I saw LeBron play catch with his kids at an Ohio State game, and I said, I can't be angry at this man for doing what he wants to do. I cannot like it.
6: Right.
7: You know, I could be disappointed.
6: Plus, we already had the biblical fairy tale.
7: Right. He came back and won the championship. So, cool. You know, like, if you come back again, that's awesome. I'm not saying I won't be excited, but if he goes somewhere else, I won't be mad.
6: Well, if he goes to Golden State, people will get all up in their feelings.
7: Yeah, I mean, it'll just be weird. It'll be strange, but I wouldn't be mad.
4: I was going to say, I'm 37 years old. I'm not, you know, putting a hole through the wall because LeBron went to Golden State or the Heat. For that matter.
6: Yeah.
7: Nick says now at 22.
4: At 22 is a different story.
6: Also,
4: he caught me on the wrong day. I don't know. Maybe.
6: Also, at 37, if a certain kicker misses a certain kick at a certain time, Nick will put a.
4: See, that's the thing. I get upset, but I don't start just tearing up my house. You know, like,
7: That's smart.
4: That's pretty smart. I've learned from my mistakes.
6: Congratulations, you've grown. So, when I said this, you know, I know being around my friends makes me happy. There are certain people that being around them, I just feel more comfortable. I feel more at ease. So I just want to be around them as much as I can. I know that there are certain places and times where I really can relax. When I'm on the golf course, I know I can really relax. And it helps me. Being able to correctly identify those things and then having the gumption to take it and say, I know what makes me happy and I'm going to do it.
7: Right.
6: I have a lot of respect for that. So I hope LeBron, and I think he does, knows himself well enough to know what that actually means. Do I understand what happiness means for LeBron? I got to tell you, I don't. I have no idea. It's weird for me to even try to speculate about that.
7: Yeah. Yeah, and I don't think anybody can really figure it out. It is interesting to me that you know Cleveland has a special place in his heart before he won a championship.
6: Right.
7: Because he came back. You know, so it meant enough to him, and I think that made him happy. You know, now does he want to do it again is the question.
6: This is definitely the place he's the most loved, and that's not
7: appreciated.
6: It's not going to change either. All right, what do you got next, Nick? This is Brian Windhorst was on the Really Big Show earlier.
4: Yeah, this is Wendy on what's the best storyline for LeBron and the fans.
9: On a human level, no skin in the game, what story do you like on a human level?
10: The going home story would be the vibe.
9: Okay, right. Which is why it's a biblical story, okay? It's a biblical story. The prodigal son, in going to be a villain, is what they do in the WWE. What they do coming home to go home, winning in front of your family and your hometown, that's a biblical story. So the vibe about going and playing at home is always going to be more pleasing to the casual.
7: Yeah. Yeah.
6: And I think that's why the vibes are what they are.
4: And he's already turned heel before.
6: You know, I went back and read the letter again this morning before I went on the air from 2014, the Lee Jenkins Sports Illustrated. When you read that letter, there are things that held true and things that changed, which I'm not calling LeBron a hypocrite for that. Over the period of years, things change.
7: Yes.
6: But there is an undercurrent in that letter of, I want to end my career as a Cavalier. He did go to L.A., took on that challenge. He was gone for 8 years. But I still wonder whether in the back of his head that moment still matters. Patrick Ewing's last game, I think he played for the Magic or the Sonics. And Akeem played for the Raptors. Michael Jordan's last game, he played for the Wizards.
4: I think Ewing actually played for the Raptors. I think that was the last one.
6: Well, Akeem played for the Raptors.
7: Yeah. And so, Shaq played for everybody.
6: Yeah. Shaq played for Boston.
4: Did he end with Phoenix? Boston?
6: Yeah. Kobe's last game is memorable. That's a memorable goodbye.
7: Right.
6: And I got to imagine that that resonates. If you play for the Lakers and your last game is in LA, that sort of jives with the LeBron. His last game should be, just per the rules of the universe, at Rocket Arena in downtown Cleveland.
7: Whether he's home or visitor, whatever the case may be, he's got to finish his career playing on that court.
4: But unlike Kobe, it better not be in the regular season. It better be in the playoffs where
7: That's if different. He comes to Cleveland, look, the Cavs are going to go to the playoffs next year without LeBron.
6: Right.
7: You know.
6: So it, you know, the incredible story would be if his last game is in Cleveland and he rides off into the sunset with a championship.
7: Right.
6: We would have all year to talk about that if he does end up deciding to come home. I'm Aaron Goldhammer. He is Emmett Golden. We got one more from Brian Windhorst, ESPN NBA senior writer, was on the Really Big Show earlier today. What do you got, Nick?
4: This is, we're going to end with this one. This is Brian on Does the Coach Matter?
9: Good question. LeBron's played for like 16 coaches. You know,
6: it's unbelievable.
9: I mean, I should count up how many he's played for. Like, he played for what, 4 coaches in LA?
6: He played for Darvin Ham.
9: Yeah.
10: Wait a minute.
9: Luke Walton, Darvin Ham, Frank Vogel.
10: He played for Blatt.
6: Yeah.
9: Blatt.
6: Yeah.
9: Played for Mike Brown.
10: Yes.
9: Eric Spoelstra. Yes. Paul Silas. Some of the coaches that he has played for, 2 of the coaches he's played for, I'm sad to say, are dead.
10: Oh my God.
7: What a way to end that one. That puts it in perspective, though. You know what I'm saying?
6: I mean, Paul Silas and Brendan Malone, to Wendy's point, are gone.
7: Yeah.
6: But, you know, so Mike Brown was his coach when I got here, but he had Silas before Mike Brown.
7: Mm-hmm.
6: Then he went to Miami and he had Spo. So then He only had one there.
7: And he came back Blatt and Ty Lue.
6: Then he went to L.A. Maybe it's not as many as Wendy thinks, because he went to L.A. and had a bunch of coaches. He had Vogel, Ham.
7: Walton,
6: and J.J. Redick.
7: Mm-hmm.
6: And that's it.
7: That's it. Yeah, but he had his most coaches in L.A.
6: Right. But then when you talk about the national team, that's where he's played for Steve Kerr and Mike Krzyzewski and had exposure to some of these other people in the basketball world. All right. Coming up, Brad in Willowick wants to talk about Donovan Mitchell's contract. We haven't gotten your take on that yet. Also, ESPN did a ranking today of the top 10 pass rushers in the NFL. You think Myles Garrett made that list?
7: He's on there somewhere, I'm sure of it.
6: I'm sure I know exactly where he is on that list. I'm Aaron Goldhammer. He's Emmett Golden. RBS Next is on 850 ESPN Cleveland. You could watch us on the ESPN Cleveland YouTube page.
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8: Yes, I am Aaron Goldhammer. He is Emmett Golden. And you know where I go when I need to get my teeth cleaned. I go to Beachwood Dental. I go to Dr. Mickley. Now, there's a bit of a situation, Emmett, that could be brewing in my mouth. Is it weird to talk about this
9: on
8: the air?
9: Crazy intro, but let's see it through.
8: All right, so
9: let's
8: see it through. I might have a cavity coming soon. But Dr. Mickley was like, listen, if you clean this area really well. So I'm flossing. What do the kids say? No cap.
9: Is one way to say it.
8: Yeah, no cap. Yeah. I'm flossing every day. And by flossing, I don't mean...
9: So you're not like taking your nice car out. No. You're not going to have your best clothes. Because that's what I call flossing.
8: I'm literally flossing every day, okay. Johnson & Johnson style.
9: Okay, all right. But we both floss every day.
8: That's you just know what indifferent.
9: I'm saying? Yeah, right.
8: A promo for us, Nick, write it down. Yeah. They both floss every day, just in different ways.
9: Right.
8: Hammer and Emmett.
9: That's facts.
8: 850 ESPN Cleveland. 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It's all about comfort, quality, and care. I have two lists. I'll let you pick which one you want to talk about first.
9: All right.
8: Top 10 pass rushers, according to ESPN. Or do you want the top offensive lines ranked 1 to 32, according to Warren Sharp in the NFL. You want to talk about offensive line? You want to talk about defensive line?
9: Let's go defensive line.
8: Defensive line. Who do you think the number one pass rusher, according to ESPN, and executives around the NFL? Emmett?
9: I'm going to jump out of a tree here, go out on a limb, is another way of saying that, and say Myles Garrett.
8: Yeah, it's Myles Garrett. Is this even debatable? No.
9: No. He's the best, and there's no question about it.
8: It's a clean sweep for Garrett, number one on every ballot, the reigning defensive player of the year, who's now, of course, with the Los Angeles Rams.
9: We talked about the jersey that Usher was wearing last night. He had on a four jersey. It said Usher. How about one of the DJs was wearing a Browns Myles Garrett jersey?
8: Well, look. Going to games, like, you can still... Myles is an all-time great Brown.
9: As a fan, you can. As a DJ that's part of a show, you could have wore a Donovan Mitchell jersey. You could have wore a different jersey or just a T-shirt. Now, nobody would have known.
8: For me, I have ordered my V8. I was going to tell you.
9: Oh, okay.
8: I have ordered my Jared Verse number 8

0: Jersey, which, as we learned last week, is not a reference to
1: the drink,
0: the vegetable drink. Like,
1: no,
0: the vitamins, the eight vitamins.
1: Yeah, no. It's the engine, the V8.
0: It's the engine. Micah Parsons is 2.
1: Mm-hmm.
0: Will Anderson's 3.
1: Yeah.
0: Boy, these guys are good. Max Crosby of the Raiders is 4. He was traded and then untraded.
1: Had to come back. Yeah, watch out. There could be something else that happens with him.
0: Huh. Aiden Hutchinson, 5. Where do you think he'd go? Not Baltimore.
1: The 49ers.
0: Yeah.
1: Mm-hmm.
2: Really?
0: Danielle Hunter to the Texans at 6. Mm. TJ Watt of the Steelers at 7.
1: Real quick, the Texans have 2 of the top 6 pass rushers on the same team.
2: They're pretty good.
0: They have the best defense in this.
1: Yeah, and it ain't close, right.
0: Their defense is good enough that if C.J. Stroud just stops turning the ball over,
1: they'll win.
0: I might pick them to go to the Super Bowl.
1: They could win 9-3. You know what I'm saying? Most games. They could also lose
2: 9-3, just giving up field goals.
1: This is good. This is true.
0: I'm surprised you don't have more respect for defense as the defensive coordinator of the Normandy Invader.
2: What are you talking about?
1: that's really good.
0: Can you guys win 9-3?
2: Damn right.
1: Better.
0: Can you lose 9-3? Better not.
2: Better not.
0: Nick Bosa, 8. Tad overrated. Can't stay healthy.
1: I was going to say, how many games did he play last year?
0: Brian Burns of the Giants is 9.
1: Yeah, he's
0: and
1: a good
0: Nick
1: one.
0: Bonino is 10 of the Denver Broncos, who's excellent.
1: Mm-hmm.
0: Jared Verse, honorable mention. One AFC executive said he is all about power, but he's only going to get better. He's going to have a great career. One of the differences between him and Miles is in and probably moving towards the end of his prime.
1: Mm-hmm.
0: Jared Verse, we have not seen the best of this guy yet.
1: He's probably 2-3 years out of his prime as a pass rusher.
0: Yeah. Emmett, do you want to go through the rankings of the offensive line? Or do you want to go ahead and pass on that?
1: I mean, we can. This is the thing it's tough to rank the Browns offensive line. So somebody could put it's list season, right? I say that all the time. But how do we know? How do we know if they suck or if they good? If they're good, I don't know. Where are the Browns?
0: Where do you think they are?
1: Because you brought it up a second time, I'm going to say like 30th.
2: I was going to say 29th.
0: You guys are both wrong. You want to take a second guess? Let's go, Nick. Second guess. Second chance.
2: Don't say it's 30 second. Don't say it's 30
0: Evan,
2: second.
0: You want to make a second?
1: Is it 30 second?
3: Wow.
2: That's wild.
0: Like, worst in the league.
1: Yeah.
0: DFL.
1: I don't know how you could tell that. Like, they haven't played a snap together. I mean, maybe that's a roll against them. Yeah. Right, yeah.
0: So if Warren
2: you
0: Sharp
2: drafted
0: was,
2: oh, hold on, your left tackle.
0: Nick, like, stop. If Warren Sharp was on with us, Emmett would go, how would you know they haven't played a snap together? And Warren Sharp would say, that's how I know.
1: Right. Touche. As soon as I said it, I was like, well, I mean, that might be a reason.
0: Fair or foul? You are the king of Fair or Foul Fridays on the Next Level. Fair or foul, ranking the Browns' offensive line as the worst in the league?
1: Foul, because what did they rank last year? Because last year should have been.
0: They were 32. The worst in the league.
1: Yeah.
0: Now, they did change it a lot, so that's good.
1: They changed everything.
0: DeJuan Jones is like the only guy whose name you might recognize back in that room. They changed the coach.
1: Yes.
0: They changed the food. They changed the candy. They changed the water dispenser. They better change the paint color of that room.
1: Center, both guards, both tackles. Your starting tackles, now your swing guy.
0: The backups.
1: Yeah, they changed everything. So, I mean, it's easy. It's real easy to put the Browns at the bottom of every list.
0: Right.
1: It is.
0: Right.
1: You know.
0: Look, they don't have the worst defense in the NFL.
1: They don't.
0: I hope that as the year goes on, they are going to climb. But I think right now it is absolutely fair, considering the fact that they are trying to replace 5 starters. And look, there's a reason why the Texans didn't want Titus Howard, and there's a reason why the Browns didn't want Wyatt Teller. And those two guys flipped teams. This is the NFL. One team's is another team's you know.
1: Yeah.
0: So I don't have great confidence right tackle, and you got to get the left tackle going, and he's a rookie.
1: Yeah. Well, I mean, here's the thing. You do have DeJuan Jones as that swing tackle. So if Titus is not playing well, like DeJuan Jones, when he was on the field, played really well last year.
0: When he was well coached, too.
1: Yeah. Yeah.
0: When he had good coaching, I thought you got the best.
1: And you're going to have Warhop, you know, coming in this year. So.
0: Okay. That is why if I'm making a list of the five most important people in Berea this year, Todd Monken's on it.
1: Mm-hmm.
0: So is George Warhop.
1: Yeah.
0: I know that doesn't sound like a headline story. I could tease it this way.
1: Okay.
0: I'll tell you the top five most important people in Berea. And then when I come back and say George Warhop, I'm going to lose the entire audience.
1: Well, who are the other three? If it's Monken and it's Warhop, which I agree on both, is it
0: Shedeur Sanders?
1: Is it Ann Watson, though?
0: No. Deshaun Watson's gone regardless, Emmett. He's not one of the most important people in Berea, and that's why starting him at quarterback is so stupid.
1: Hey, I'm with you. I'm with you. So, all right, Shedeur, those are
0: two more. Jared Verse is one
1: Jared
0: of the five
1: Verse,
0: most important people in Berea.
1: Yeah, for sure. I like that. And then who's the last one?
0: I mean, is it Andrew Berry? Is it
1: Fano?
0: Well, now you're doubling up on the offensive line?
1: Maybe. I'm asking.
2: Probably. You know what?
1: David Boston?
2: Denzel Boston.
1: Denzel.
2: I got one. Quinchon.
1: Okay.
2: Judkins. We talk about the offensive line. We talk about the running game. Like, how are we going to win? Are we going to win 30 points a game? No. This is going to be a running attack.
0: Who's the best national scout that's going to be out there on Saturdays looking at those quarterbacks? That's who it is. If you don't want to say Andrew Berry, it's whoever the data gatherer on Arch Manning, CJ Carr.
1: This is one thing we know.
0: Messy Maker, all those guys.
2: Mesta Maker.
1: Browns are interested in the quarterback, like really interested. They hit the road. Yeah. So you're going to see Andrew Berry. You're going to see Jimmy Haslam.
0: They're going to hit the road.
1: Yes.
2: We saw Kevin and I, when we went to the Ohio State-Texas game last year, we ran into Jimmy and AB down on the field. They were there looking at everybody.
0: I could argue, Emmett, we're going to Nashville with True Fan Travel. October 25th.
1: Mm-hmm.
0: If we do a second True Fan trip, it should be to go see a couple of these quarterbacks face off against each other. And it shouldn't even
2: Ohio
0: be
2: Ohio State,
0: go
2: Texas.
0: Watch
2: there,
0: yeah.
2: You go.
0: Yeah, right.
2: There you go.
0: Right.
1: Yeah, Saiyan versus Manning.
0: If you can get your hands on the tickets, good luck. I'm Aaron Goldhammer. He's Emmett Golden. It's RBS next. Emmett, you were not in yesterday.
1: No.
0: But they had the ability to put the contract on the table for Donovan Mitchell at 9 a.m.
1: Mm-hmm.
0: And at 9:01, Donovan signed it. Why?
1: And this is going to sound crazy. Because how much money, what did he sacrifice? 80 million, something like that? 60, something, 80 million?
2: It was 80 million.
1: All right. He sacrificed 80 million so everybody will just shut up. All of the, he could leave and does he really want to be here? And all, ever since, we do this with all the non-homegrown talent that come in. We're always expecting them to leave. He left 80 million on the table so everybody will shut the hell up. So he could just go and hoop, and you ain't got to worry about, does he really? Oh, he could. He didn't opt out. He ain't worried about none of that, and it cost him $80 million.
0: Emmett, I think one of the rules of our show is that multiple things can be true at the same time.
1: Okay. All right.
0: I think he saw what happened to Jaylen Brown. Not having any control over what his destination was going to be. I mean, that dude could have ended up in freaking Milwaukee, and it was close to happening.
1: Right.
0: I think he looked at that and said, if I have the opportunity to get this full 30% of the salary cap max now, I better take it now.
1: Mm-hmm.
0: Because by the time next year comes around, even though I'm a all-star, borderline superstar, whether you want to call him the sixth best player in the league or the 11th best player in the league, he's in there.
1: Oh, he's in the conversation. Ain't no doubt about it.
0: Yeah. So as long as you're putting that money in front of me now, it's hard to say no to $270+ million. Emmett?
1: Yeah.
0: Even if you think that 360 is going to be there next year, I'm fine signing up and... Look, trust me, I'll find a way to get by on the $270+ million Riz said earlier.
1: Hey, you know? He said, you know what? The price of living in Ohio, it's like I'm making an extra $80 million.
0: Right.
1: You know, because he could get a beautiful mansion for peanuts compared to what it would cost in Miami, L.A., or some other place.
0: Right. Well, if he went to Texas and Florida and got to not pay state tax,
1: then there was, yeah,
0: he'd have even more money. But do you connect what happened with Donovan yesterday to LeBron in any way, shape, or form?
1: No, because LeBron is going to be, wherever he goes, it's going to be for a short time.
0: Mm-hmm.
1: You know, and even if it could be 1 year, I think that's a possibility. Maybe two, or maybe the contract will be longer, but LeBron could just play for 1 year. So I didn't see any significance as it pertained to LeBron with this move. I literally felt like Donovan Mitchell was like, y'all can just stop.
0: Yeah.
1: With all of this. What if he opts out? Then what are they going to do? Could you trade him? Because all the conversation was, if he opts out, you might have to trade him. And not all of that's done.
0: Right.
1: You ain't got to worry about it.
0: We would say actions over words. Well, the words were, I really want to spend the rest of my career in Cleveland. Now the actions are, I want to spend the rest of my career in Cleveland.
1: Yeah.
0: Are you at all skittish about paying him $75 million a year when he's 34?
1: No, I'm not. The way the cap kind of, I remember I was furious when Tristan Thompson signed for $20 million a year.
0: Yeah.
1: This is a long time ago.
0: Yeah.
1: It's like, how in the hell could you pay Tristan $20 million? It ended up being peanuts, you know, by the time you got deep into the contract.
2: Someone's going to be making $100 million when he's 34, and we're going to be like, okay, $25 million.
0: But when Nick says $100 million, he means $100 million
2: a year.
1: Yes.
2: A year.
0: Yeah.
1: A year. Yeah.
0: So the influx of television money means the total dollars.
1: You just have to keep going up.
0: You have to look at the percentage of the cap as much as it is the total dollar amount. But it is wild to me that at 34, Donovan could get paid $75 million and the Cavs might get LeBron this year for six.
1: God bless America.
2: LeBron's made his money. We're good.
1: Yeah, all of them have made their money. You know, like,
0: look, I make a joke about salary cap circumvention with LeBron, but I'm fearful that Pablo Torre is going to come after my ass and try to find out whether what I'm joking about is true or not. Emmett, I want to shout out Bookman & Son because it is a pressure-free, fun environment to shop for jewelry, whether it's a special gift or if you're thinking about getting engaged, if you're kind of lost, you know. Mm-hmm. Like, what do I even get? And I'm going to these mall stores, and I got a little something special for Allie that she wanted.
1: Mm-hmm.
0: Do you know what Bookman & Son, they still had on record, her ring size from when I got her engagement ring?
1: Wow.
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1: Mm-hmm.
0: LeBron was in Miami then. 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
1: They have no idea who you guys are.
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0: 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Incredible innovation is also happening at UH. Inside the Drazinski Sports Medicine Institute at Ahuja Medical Center on the east side, they are doing things that nobody else is doing when it comes to all different areas of sports medicine. 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
1: Man, I was at the concert last night. 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
3: Before the guys toss Aaron out of the studio, he has one last take to give. Time to drop the hammer.
0: All right, this is the time for me to share the last thing that I have in my notes before Emmett throws me out of the studio. He and Gerard will be on the...
2: Okay. We should have had that. I'll just add it underneath. Why not?
0: He and Gerard are coming into the studio to do the next level coming up. What time, Emmett? 1 o'clock you guys are on?
1: Typically.
0: Yeah, typically. Yeah. Depending on how
2: how this goes.
1: Yeah, right.
0: This was making the rounds, and he I got to get your official read on the situation.
1: Okay. All right.
0: Hypothetically, let's say your grandpa was on Facebook. Okay.
1: Okay.
0: Or an older relative, your dad. For us, you know, some of our parents are lucky enough to still have them. Dad, grandpa, you know, older, less technologically savvy relative. Could be an uncle, could be an aunt.
1: Whatever.
2: Mother-in-law.
1: Yeah.
0: Okay. Let's say that there is a Facebook ad with a scantily clad, busty, young lady in a sundress of some kind.
1: Okay.
0: And you see that your grandfather has responded to this ad on Facebook and said, "Hello, beautiful," with a smiley face. But it's an ad. Like, I don't want to burst grandpa's bubble, but that's some AI
1: right there.
0: That's not even a human being.
1: Yeah, that's not a real person,
0: grandpa. Okay. Are you picking up the phone and calling grandpa and saying, "Grandpa, let me explain to you a little bit how social media works. Responding to this is just going to get you a lot more ads."
1: Right. Ain't that the truth? Like, yeah, maybe even some spam, get hacked. Who knows?
0: Like, you're not going to get an STD from sending that message, but you might be getting a virus of some kind.
1: Your computer might. You know what I'm saying? Your phone might, Grandpa. Like,
0: would you pull them aside? Would you just screenshot it and share it with your friends?
1: All right, I wouldn't.
0: Because allegedly, and I don't know whether this is true, but poor Forrest on X shared this, that his grandfather did it and he was asking for advice, and I thought we would be good to be the ones to try to figure it out for
1: I wouldn't reach out in a technological way. All right, I'd have to have a conversation with Gramps, because he obviously can't handle the phone very well. So if I send him a screenshot, he might not know what the heck is going on. So we're going to have a conversation. Like, "Gramps, listen, man, you watch out for Facebook. 90% of the stuff on Facebook ain't even real. If you don't know the person, don't trust it, all right? Like, Facebook is crazy, you know? And if I didn't have family that I wanted to keep in touch with, I wouldn't be on it."
0: Some of this social engineering stuff is unbelievable. Mm-hmm. And terrifying. And I try to be savvy, but I'm well aware of the fact that I might not be savvy enough to not get hooked or tricked or fall into something.
1: And it can be hard. It can. Some of this stuff looks like authentic.
0: So in a world where we already know that's the case, don't ask for it.
1: Yeah.
0: Which is basically, I don't know that that's what Grandpa's doing.
1: Oh, he doesn't even know. He doesn't know what's about to happen.
0: But what he's really doing is saying, "Please, I'm ripe.
1: Yes.
0: Please come take my identity, my driver's license, my credit card, and all my money."
1: He needs Pierogi in his life. The guy from Scammers Payback. Dad, you hit me to the channel.
0: Oh, it's so good.
1: It's amazing. It's amazing.
0: Explain what it is.
1: So they're hackers. And what they do is they find people who take advantage of elderly folks and people that aren't that tech savvy. And they get money from them. They have them do all this stuff. So the hackers go in and, like, report them to the police, but they mess around with them. And they pretend to be elderly people, and they give them a hard time. The whole time they're keeping them on the phone, they're hacking into their computer.
0: Hacking the hackers.
1: Yes, and deleting all their files and, like, having bouncy faces. And they know this guy.
0: Oh, and Emmett, they can take over the camera on their computer.
1: Yes.
0: And they can be like, "Hello, so-and-so." And, you know,
1: "Hello, Raji, you're wearing a blue shirt with a collar."
0: Yeah, Pakistan. Like, some of these countries are just, they have offices that are just filled with people trying to hack Americans and scam them. And he goes, "You know, it's funny. I you look like you might be a guy wearing a blue polo shirt today." And you see the guy go,
1: "What?"
0: He, like, backs away from the computer if it is a terrifying dinosaur that's about to bite his head off.
1: Because they are aware of his name. He's named Pierogi. That's what he goes by. They know of him. Sometimes they go, "You Pierogi, aren't you?" And he's like, "I don't know what you're talking about." And he's like, "Yeah, you're not." And they, like,
0: the best is when they realize it's him. Watching them scramble around to try to unplug all the computers. because they just figure, just unplug it and pierogi's going to disappear. So sometimes he can bounce from machine to machine, so they'll unplug one and then he'll start talking on another one.
1: It's awesome. It's a great YouTube channel.
0: You gotta check out Scammer's Payback. 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You want to know what you're doing. You need to, as Emmett says, get hip to it.
1: Mm-hmm.
0: AI is complicated, but it's also super, super important. As I'm getting a spam call right now.
1: Look at that.
2: As it's pierogi.
0: As I do this read. Look at
1: that, right.
0: 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Emmett, the next level is just 5 minutes away. Let everybody know, what do you and Gerard have coming up?
1: Yeah, we want to find out, are you locked in on this whole LeBron watch stuff, or have you checked out? Where are you at with that now? We'll get random, obviously. And I had a weird interaction at a grocery store over buying some beer.
0: At a grocery store?
1: At a grocery store. Oh, and it reminds me, I tapped the Pinter. You know, I'm home brewing some beer with Pinter. It's awesome. Can't wait to tell you guys.
0: Maybe we'll get a review of that.
1: Yeah, it was really good.
0: All right.
1: Really
0: good. Well, I'm hearing from the streets. Apparently, this was not a spam call. It was somebody who wants to talk to me about something LeBron related. So I better get off the air and return that call.
1: Yeah, get out of here.
0: And the next level is coming up. This is 850 ESPN Cleveland. You could watch us on the ESPN Cleveland YouTube page.

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1: Last week when LeBron announced, like, hey, I'll be playing somewhere else and I'm not tripping on money, let's do it again, I felt like by at least today we would have known. I didn't expect it to be a day or two. I didn't think the 4th of July was going to happen. I was fully on guard for Monday or Tuesday for it to happen. Here we are Wednesday, and it doesn't feel like we're any closer to it.
2: No, it doesn't feel like there's any sense of urgency whatsoever for it to happen. And I'm okay with it because, for selfish reasons, it just gives me another day, as well as you, as well as Slick, to talk about when will it happen, when will it occur, because traditionally speaking, folks, and I know you've heard us say this ad nauseum at this point, this is what we call the slow season. And guess what? Next week's going to be the best radio you've ever heard, because there will be absolutely nothing going on in the world of sports. So we are going to show up and show out and give you a treat that you will not ever forget, because it's going to be next level.
1: Do you think this goes into next week?
2: Yes.
1: You do?
2: I totally do. I think he'll, as cagey and crafty as LeBron is, if I were him, and I know he's well aware of this, why not drop it on a day in which you are the only subject in the world of sports? And there will be 3 days next week where there is nothing from American sports standpoint taking place due to the All-Star break.
1: Yeah.
2: Is that the 12th or the 14th, I believe?
1: I believe so. It'd be interesting to me, as I see all of the stuff that's going on. You see Bob Myers, who was the president of the 76ers, is part of their ownership group and everything. He went on Rich Paul's podcast to, like, sell LeBron on going there. And, like, what would you, if you were a team president, would you? I would have never.
2: Yes.
1: Nah.
2: Come on, E, I'm the same dude. This is progress. I'm the same dude when goes say hi to Myles Garrett.
1: I know. That's why I'm surprised.
2: This is different. This ain't ego. This is
1: desperation.
2: Yeah.
1: Yeah, I was looking at that like, Bob, what are you doing, man?
3: Yeah. See, this is the thing, though. I think Gerard saying it, Bob Myers should do that. Kobe Altman should do that. I won't do it, but they should.
2: Nah, dude, I'm a changed man. I'll do that for the team, dog. I went to it about 10 years ago.
3: I can't wait until training camp starts. We see Casey Concepcion and Denzel Boston. They're like, hey, let's go interview him.
2: I already met him.
1: Yeah, you got the inside track on that.
2: Hey, what's up, guys?
1: Right.
2: Talked to him a couple times. What do you want to know?
1: You got the inside track on that. It was weird to me. And I had a weird feeling.
2: Why, though? Why would he not? You understand, if LeBron James on that squad with Jaylen Brown, as well as Maxey and Obede, that is an insane
3: Edge
2: team.
3: Edgecombe as well.
2: And Edgecombe on top of that.
3: Yeah, he's really good.
1: I don't think whether or not you went on Rich's podcast would be the deciding factor.
2: Why not, dog?
1: That's why.
2: Bow down to the king, dog.
1: I don't think it would be the deciding factor.
2: Well, it may not be, but it don't hurt.
1: Maybe
2: I don't see LeBron.
1: LeBron might be like, well, man, this dude looking like a
2: look at him.
1: Here, right?
2: Look at him. Look at him kissing my feet.
1: Groveling.
2: Throwing rose petals at me and showing me major gravitas.
1: Yeah.
2: I just wanted to use that word today. Okay. Yeah. I'm not even sure if it fits. Can someone do a word check for me?
3: I was going to say, I think we need to do just like a word of the day for Gerard. And he's just going to come in with random ass words and just try and throw them in wherever he can.
1: Gravitas, a post for which he has dignity, seriousness, so dignity and
3: groveling.
2: Seriousness. I meant gravitas.
1: No, he meant gravitas.
3: Okay,
2: thanks for cleaning up for me, but I meant
1: with
2: gravitas.
1: All his dignity and seriousness.
2: Yes. He showed him gravitas.
1: To me, that ain't dignity. You know what I'm saying? That's where I'm at a loss at. To me, it ain't
2: don't
1: much
2: call
1: dignity.
2: King James for nothing.
1: Yeah. For me, it ain't, you know, much of that. I will say the first maybe 2 days or 3 days of it, I was like locked in on social media. Like, what's the latest news? What's the latest news? It jumped a shark for me. When I start seeing all these trades, like the Cavs need to make this trade, they need to that, and they have to get Anthony Davis. And I'm like, all the reporting is that the Wizards
2: are not going anywhere with Anthony Davis. And here's the crazy part. The thing that really causes me to scratch my head is when I hear these reports that the owner of the Wizards is in love with
1: Anthony Davis.
2: I'm like, did he go to LSU? Excuse me, I keep saying LSU.
1: Yeah, Kentucky.
2: That's the third time I've done that.
1: Yeah.
2: Why do I want to put dude at LSU? I know it has to do with the New Orleans connection. But
1: yeah, SEC.
3: That's it.
1: Yeah, I guess so. Listen, Anthony Davis is a great player
2: when
1: healthy. That's the only problem is the when healthy is not when very often.
2: Well, it won't be because here's the thing that struck me, and I heard him say this like 8 years ago, and I've held against him ever since. One day he was talking about his training regimen. He's like, I don't touch a basketball for 6 months. It wasn't that bad, but it's something like
1: three months.
3: It was like 3 months.
1: Yeah.
2: And I'm like, you don't do what? Yeah, I don't touch a basketball for 3 months. And he lets himself get fat. And I'm like, you're a professional athlete. If you played offensive line for the Browns and you allowed yourself to get big.
1: You want to put on some weight, that's cool.
2: I get that, but even then they have weight limits.
1: Mm-hmm.
2: But you get an extra 80 to 100 pounds and then working that off?
1: I don't know if he was putting on 100.
2: I don't know. You go back and look at the video. It was something crazy.
1: Yeah, I know what you're talking about. I don't know if he put 100 pounds on, but he did say, I don't touch a ball from, he said something like June to August or something like that. I definitely know what you were talking about. It wasn't the best look at all.
2: He said it with bass in his voice. Like.
1: Yeah. And that was a long time ago. But I don't know.
2: I mean, you can get away with that when you're a kid. I mean, when I was a kid, I literally one day ate 3 Big Macs in a sitting.
1: I could believe it.
2: And guess what? I didn't gain a pound.
1: Bro, I used to eat, you know, everybody got their double burger, right? You got the, whether it's a Big Mac, whether it's a Dave's Classic Whopper, whatever, it's always a double. I was like, triple. Give me triple. And I would eat triple cheeseburgers, big, all. Man, I look at that now and be like, ain't no way.
2: How'd I even get away with it, right?
1: Right.
2: I mean, 3 Big Macs. One night after a game, too, dog.
1: Mm-hmm.
2: It was after a preseason game. For some reason, it was a night preseason game. And I was like, man, I want some Big Macs. And I literally ate 3 of them.
1: I can believe
2: smashed
1: it.
2: Smashed them.
1: Here's a hack, because my cousin put me onto this. Ask for quarter pounder meat.
2: Really?
1: For the Big Mac? Because the Big Mac patties.
2: I mean, they're thin.
1: Yeah, are thin. So, you know, ask for that with the quarter pounder.
2: Oh. Yeah, what's the new thing they got called? Or maybe you still got
1: it. I don't know.
3: Big Arch.
2: The Big Arch.
1: Oh, the Big Arch.
2: Big Arch, yeah.
1: That's some McDowell stuff.
2: You're right.
1: We got the Golden Arcs.
2: We got the Big Arch.
1: Yeah.
3: Real quick, by the way. I
1: did the Big Mac.
2: You did research?
3: Did a little bit of research. This was back in 2022, so been a while.
1: No, not that long.
2: It felt longer.
1: I thought it was longer.
3: Man, 4 years is 4 years.
1: Yeah.
3: But Anthony Davis said that he had not shot in a basketball since April 5th. That was June 13th. He hadn't shot a basketball in 2 months.
1: Wow.
2: Still too much.
1: And that's when he was probably hurt.
3: He was with the Lakers. Yeah, he ended up getting hurt, and then he was out for, I believe, the rest of the season, and he just never picked up a basketball.
1: Yeah.
3: That's what he said.
1: My man was on that rehab tour.
2: That's crazy.
1: Yeah. But once I started seeing, you got to trade for this guy, and then they're going to trade, and I saw one person on social media said, do you think the Cavaliers are going to sign Draymond Green? And I was like, come on, what?
2: That didn't even look right.
1: What are we doing? You know what I'm saying? What are we doing here? Look, he's either going to come or he's not. And I'll be excited if he does.
2: Mm-hmm.
1: If he doesn't, I actually won't be mad. I'm not going to be upset. I'll be disappointed because if you could have LeBron play on your team, yeah, I want him. But I won't be mad if he wants to play somewhere else.
2: Only one team would bother me, and it's not like I got anything against the Miami Heat, but that would bother me. If he went to the Golden State Warriors, actually wouldn't bother me. But if he went to the Heat, and granted, it'd be great for him and Pat Riley to make amends and bury whatever it is that's between the two of them and have his statue be put up there. Please give him a much better one than you did, D-Wade. Dirty. I look like a Star Wars character.
1: Yeah.
2: You know the Star Wars character that has like the overlay over his mouth and the really big eyes?
1: I think I know who you're talking about.
2: And wears like a funny looking hat to go with it.
1: Mm-hmm.
2: I just look like that dude. I wish RJ was here.
1: Yeah, he is here. He's right there.
3: He's locked in.
4: You wish? I'm here.
1: Yeah, there we go.
2: Do you have any idea who I'm trying to describe?
4: Describe that could be dozens, though.
1: Yeah, that is a common.
3: So is this from a new?
2: Or this is old. This is 70s,
3: from the movies.
2: This is 70s versions. Yeah.
1: Yeah, it's the old one. I'm not sure.
3: Can you describe it one more time?
2: All right. He has a tannish skin color. I think he wears a hat, a black hat. He has really big, bulbous eyes.
4: Neon numb.
1: There you go, Neon numb.
2: I wish I could see him.
4: Did he fly the Millennium Falcon?
2: That I don't know.
4: Right. Oh, well, I guess we're at an impasse.
1: Yeah, well, there you go.
3: I tried, guys.
1: Have to Google.
2: Show me the. Can you send me a picture of him?
4: Yes.
1: Yeah. Well, we'll get that done. This is why I actually don't think Miami is in the running. And I know it was like, yeah, and I mean, they're in the running, but I don't think they're serious. Uh-huh. They're serious. You know how tight of a ship Pat Riley runs?
2: True.
1: They take every Monday body fat, like samples or whatever.
2: And LeBron good with that?
1: Man, he said he wanted to enjoy his last year playing. Do you want a taskmaster?
2: No.
1: As you over your head, your last year that you're trying to enjoy, and it's about happiness. Nah.
2: I'm glad you said that word. The other day, I did an interview with Chops for Grossy's podcast. And I couldn't think of the word task to save my life. I kept on saying he's more abrasive. And I was talking about Todd Monken in comparison to Kevin Stefanski. Yeah. But that really is. I think Todd's more of a taskmaster, if you will, than a guy who's going to be like, okay, guys, let's just go about doing our business.
1: Yeah, it took me a second. I was like, what word am I looking for? And don't say slave master.
2: Yeah, please don't.
3: Don't say that.
1: Yeah, that's all I was saying in my head. Like, I was like, Emmett, don't say that.
2: Please don't say that.
1: A taskmaster.
2: People starting to line with the march right now.
1: Oh, man. I'd have got it. And I wouldn't have meant it. I'm sitting there like, Pat he's Riley like, is a, I can't say he's one of those.
2: Oh, man. It's too hot to be having sit-ins.
1: Say he can't be one of those. We, too. Have a poll question.
3: Do we?
1: We got a poll question for everybody to react to. Nick, what do we do?
3: And it's at ESPN Cleveland, the next level question of the day presented by Haven Services. Go and visit havenservices.com. How are you feeling during LeBron watch? Locked in / can't wait, interested but not obsessed, or I'm looking to see if we can do this. The emoji shrug.
2: That's the emoji.
3: And there it is. So we will see what happens. But that's at ESPN Cleveland on X. What do you got, Gerard?
1: And he found his person.
3: Is it the guy?
2: You cannot tell me that don't look like that statue.
1: I have to see the statue again now. As Gerard was comparing D-Wade's statue to a
2: what's his name again, RJ?
1: On
4: Neon Numb. Hey, I want a little credit for getting that on two words.
2: Oh, yeah, absolutely.
3: It's a great job.
1: Yeah, props. You did a great job. All right, coming up next, we will cast our votes in our poll question, and we want to hear from you, 216-710-0850. That is the number to call. Tweet the show, @EgoldieAdieAtJRCherry3, and @NickPaulus. Jump in our YouTube chat as well. Always have an eye on that. Thanks for everybody who always, you know, watches the show and interacts with us. Please like, subscribe, and share to your social media. If you can, it will go a long way. Like I said, coming up next, we will cast our votes in our poll question of the day. Hey, listen, get the Bookman and Son. 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
1: We're all on LeBron watch, or maybe we're not. Maybe you're not. That's what we want to find out today. We do have a poll question for everyone to react to. Nick?
3: Yeah, we're asking everyone at ESPN Cleveland on X, the Next Level question of the day presented by Haven. 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How are you feeling during LeBron watch?

0: match three answers for you. Locked in, can't wait. Interested, not obsessed, or whatever happens, happens. I was looking for the shrug emoji.
1: Yeah.
0: Can't put it in there.
2: Oh, so, man, come on.
0: But whatever happens, happens. Leading the way, locked in, can't wait, 46%. Interested, not obsessed at 37%, and about 16%, whatever happens, happens.
2: I just cast my vote. Interested, not obsessed. But I ain't far away from whatever happens, happens. I'm just not. At a certain point, like, it was exciting the first day. When it was like, oh, the Cavaliers have a chance? This is awesome. Like, they could use LeBron. They really could. I think he would help them. And now, at this point, and so once I start seeing the trade machine fired up, and the only thing we've heard out of LeBron's camp is he just wants to be happy. He was like, oh, you need to trade all
3: Mary
2: these people.
3: Mary J. Blige style.
2: Yeah, so for me, I'm interested but not obsessed, right? Where do you cast your vote?
3: Oh, I'm locked in. And I'm okay with it prolonging itself. If you want to wait two more weeks, go for what you know.
2: All right, I feel a little selfishness in that.
3: It's a lot.
2: Yeah.
0: Gerard's like, can we take this to September?
2: Yes, because we'll have something to talk about.
3: No. July 29th will be perfect.
2: That would be 21 days from now, 3 weeks from now.
0: 3 weeks would be wild.
2: Yeah, that ain't happening. You know what? That'd be the worst move he could do.
3: Why?
2: Because after a while, people would be like, man, whatever.
3: Mm-hmm.
2: People would get over it after three. That would be a full
3: We're
2: month.
3: We're going on 2 weeks, aren't we?
2: A week.
0: A week.
3: Why does it feel like two?
2: Exactly. That's my point. Exactly.
0: Could you imagine three more weeks?
2: Yeah,
0: feel like
2: a
0: three
2: week
0: months.
2: Ago today, if I'm not mistaken, LeBron announced that he wasn't going back to the Lakers.
0: Correct. Uh-huh.
2: So this is the eighth day. Right. So it can wear on you. Nick, where are you at? Where'd you cast your vote?
0: So I'm locked in and can't wait. But the moment he decides if he goes elsewhere, whatever happens, happens. That's kind of how I feel right now. But
2: is
0: no,
2: that an emotional hedge?
0: It is an emotional hedge for sure. But no, I am locked in. I do think that he is going to be coming back to Cleveland. So I can't wait for that. But this is very interesting because this is going to be his final go around. Like, we're not going to see this happen again. So, like, whatever team he chooses, this will be the last team that he goes to. I never thought in a million years that he would end up coming back to the Cavs, especially if you just drop him in. You don't have
2: to
0: cut anybody.
2: Right, and you know, salary cap. He's like, I'll play for anything.
0: We talked about
2: that
0: for years, talking like, could you imagine if you just drop LeBron? Like, the possibility's right there. It's at the doorstep of Kobe Altman. And really just, if he doesn't get this done, I'll be upset. I will be visibly upset. Mm-hmm. But we're just going to have to deal with whatever we got to then.
3: And think of how crazy it is. We literally had major debates of the idea of him coming back, but there was a holdup. And the argument point would be, because I was pro it, but the argument point I always would get would be something to the effect of, we don't have the money. We don't have the money. He's erased that, allegedly, from what he said or what he wants and what he's looking for to be happy. And apparently money doesn't buy happiness.
2: I mean, he has plenty of money.
3: You think so?
2: He's
0: a billionaire.
2: Yeah, some tells me he has plenty of money. So
3: has he officially appeared on Forbes as a billionaire?
2: That I don't know. And if he ain't a billionaire, he'll be one.
3: Yeah, close enough.
2: Yeah, very, very soon. Got more money than me. I know that. By far. By far. 216-710-0850 is the number to call.
0: A net worth around $1.4 billion.
2: There you go.
0: That's per Forbes.
2: Yeah, there you go.
3: Say less.
2: 216-710-0850. Alfonso's in New York. What's up, Alfonso?
4: What's going on, E? What's going on, Gerard?
2: Hey, Alfonso.
4: Listen, I agree with E in saying I'm interested, but, I mean, I'm not obsessed because, listen, LeBron ain't coming to the Knicks, so I ain't got to worry about that. Second of all, whatever happens, happens, like my man Nick said. I mean, if LeBron doesn't, I hope for the storybook ending, I hope he comes back to Cleveland just because it just would be weird not seeing him in a, just be seeing him, weird seeing him in a Warrior jersey or like a Timberwolves jersey or something. And if it's LeBron's best interest to just go back to the Cavs, and I think that the Cavs, if they get LeBron, they'll really be in a prime position to win. And did you enjoy the concert last night? You enjoyed the song?
2: I had a ball. Alfonso, thank you for the call, and thank you for asking.
3: Yeah.
2: I had a call.
3: Did he sing
2: Yeah, he did. I had this thought.
3: Yeah.
2: And Lord knows nobody wants to see it. But while Usher is performing,

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1: Anytime we hear this.
2: I don't know if we would get the numbers up, dog. I promise you it would. Please do it.
3: That's a good idea.
1: The whole time I was watching that last night, I'm like, I wonder, would it make a dent? Like, what would it? Would it be worth it?
2: No, you gotta do that. Because listen,
1: 10 extra people subscribing, nah, I ain't gonna do that.
2: I think you're thousands.
1: Right. It was weird. The crowd was just, you know, not that it was dead or anything.
2: Are you gonna use a cup like this?
1: No, I got my water
2: bottle. Oh, you're going to have a water bottle like,
1: yeah.
2: That has control of the nozzle.
1: Yeah.
2: All right, but I'm going to say something else, but
1: here's the problem.
2: Uh-huh.
1: I'm not trying to be immortalized like Chris Bosh either. You know?
2: No, that's different, dude, because he did it like he was like.
1: Yeah.
2: From the 80s.
4: Could you imagine we're like in the middle of a Windy clip and you hear.
1: And I'm like, oh!
2: Dog, I'm telling you.
1: Like, sorry, Brian. I just had
4: so where's LeBron going to end up at?
2: You hit something, dog. I'm telling you.
1: Well, see, I'm going to keep my eye on the chat. I don't know if the chat wants to see it.
2: Dog, yeah, I think you should.
1: I bet you think I should. The shoe would be dying.
4: What about you, though, Gerard? Like, yeah, what if the shoe's on the other foot? You going to be doing it?
2: I think he came up with the idea, so the people calls us original.
1: So that was.
2: But yeah, I would. I'd totally do that.
1: Crazy things that my mind thinks
2: of. Oh, that's awesome.
1: While I'm at a concert.
2: That is amazing. Yeah. I wish you'd have texted me that thought. Right.
1: I literally was sitting there. My wife was having a good time.
2: No!
1: She was jamming. And I was just thinking, like, that got such a rise. All he did was pour some water on himself. Like, you know, he looked the same way he looked before. He's just
2: in the reality of life, because obviously that's supposed to have some type of sexual innuendo to it.
1: Sure.
2: What if you ever just threw some water on yourself?
1: Right. And then the person that loves you was like, ooh.
2: You're turning me on.
1: All of a sudden, I'm feeling a little randy. Right?
2: Took
1: was a glass of water thrown in your face. And I'm ready to rock.
2: I'd be like, dude who thought he was all cool and started drowning.
1: Right. I need help. That's random.
2: Floaty.
1: Yeah. So not those are the random thoughts that go through my head while I am
2: at
1: a concert. 216-710-0850 is the number to call.
2: Come on, E. You got to do it, dog.
4: Got to do it now.
1: I got to surprise people. You can't see it coming.
2: I don't even think you got to see it coming, dog. I think you got to prepare people for it.
1: You can't see it coming.
2: And I
1: didn't bring a change of clothes. So
2: it's hot as hell outside. Now, if you said in the wintertime you're going to kind of cool back on that, I can respect that.
1: Right. You say it's hot enough to walk outside.
4: We'll throw hot cocoa on you after that.
2: Right. In the winter. If you want to do this, I'll go buy a dryer.
1: Right. Why do you have a dryer in the studio? It's a bit that Emmett has where he just sprays water on himself at random times.
2: I promise you, I'll take a step further. You seen the ones that'll fold your clothes for you?
1: So you going to get the top line everything. Coming up next, we'll talk some sports, I guess. But I'll tell you what, Friday nights is date night for my wife and I, and we love to go to Northfield Park Racino because it's really an entertainment complex. 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
12: I'm a little parched here.
13: You got all the right materials, dog.
12: Man, that water's way too cold. Y'all dripping, hear me?
13: Oh!
12: Yeah, I was at a concert last night, and Usher was singing. And it was, you know, it had the crowd captivated. And he just yelled, oh, and threw some water on himself. And I haven't heard a crowd explode like that since the 2016 NBA Finals. Uh-huh. You know? And I sat there, I said, really? That's all it took? Like, he didn't take anything off. He didn't put anything on. He just threw some water on himself after yelling, oh. And the crowd went crazy. So you never know what's going to happen.
13: When you say, oh.
12: On the next level. You never know. You guys.
13: LeBron signs today, will you do it?
12: Absolutely. I'll go, oh, I can't LeBron. Wait. Bye.
14: Oh, my God. The image of that is going to be forever, like, in my memory for that. Let's avoid this.
12: If LeBron before the end of the show says he's coming home.
13: I hope he's listening right now.
12: And he's got to be coming home.
14: Breaking news.
12: And he's got to be coming home. Yeah, I will do that.
13: Oh, that'll have you weak.
12: I will do that. You guys done with your soccer? You over the World Cup?
13: No, I'll still pay attention. I certainly will. I mean, it's still going on in North America and in the United States. And then the finals is going to be in New York City. So I will pay attention, and I'm interested. I'm interested to see, will England finally get the job done, or will it be a situation where Spain takes the reins? And then you got to be impressed with what Argentina did, and you always got to think about well.
12: Messi and then France.
13: Exactly.
12: Yeah. Yeah, I'm obviously still going to be live. I'd be locked in if the U.S. didn't qualify. But, boy, you saw the difference between, you know, and even Belgium isn't really like a contender. I think they're ranked ninth in the world.
13: Still U.S.,
12: I believe it's like 16, somewhere in the teens. But that was the difference right there.
13: And of all of, like, I know a few international folks who follow it heavily along with you, but you're local. You're not international, obviously.
12: Not yet.
13: They're all saying the same things, like the improvement of the U.S. squad is immense in that compared Absolutely. To the last time that they're out there, they're night and day better. So I'll take that for what it's worth.
12: They definitely are. I got caught up in it too. Like, man, could they get all the way to the semis, right? No, they could. There's just levels to it.
13: Well, also too, though, what we got to realize, it happens in sports. You never want to give a team a motivation to play even more than they already were. And what took place with the whole FIFA red card situation.
12: Yeah, and the Balogun getting his red card
13: that
12: rescinded.
13: That did that. That put them, being Belgium, in a space to where I don't think anything, you could have probably put France in, whoever else out
12: in
13: there.
12: In front of them.
13: And they would have still won because they were on some payback, disrespect, right. Revenge, all that type of stuff.
12: And that's how, and they were playing that way, and you could tell the U.S. was just kind of like, okay, oh no, it's over there, okay.
13: You got the intensity of like,
12: yeah,
13: you done, you took my, I gotta eat, and
12: right,
13: it's right. Either you starve or I starve,
12: right. I think everybody's had this experience in some capacity where you try something for the first time, and it's going fast. Either whether it's a video game, if it's going from high school to college, you walk in like, whoa, hold on. And then from college to the pros, that's what it felt like the U.S. was going through. Like, they just were like, hold on. They played Belgium before. They've lost. They lost to Belgium. So it wasn't like they had never.
13: They didn't play this version of Belgium, though.
12: They didn't.
13: This version of Belgium was beyond locked in.
12: Yeah, they didn't. And then they got an early goal. And
13: it was like, confidence from that point on, it was the rest is history.
12: Yeah, it was just done. Yesterday, bro, seeing Argentina come back, because I thought they were cooked.
13: Right.
12: Yeah, I thought
13: late
12: they were
13: late in the game,
12: cooked.
13: Too.
12: Boom, boom, boom. three goals after, I think, 80 minutes. I think it was 80 minutes. Late.
14: Seventy-eight 78 minutes they were down by the two. And then, obviously, bang, bang, bang, there
15: Slick
14: you go.
15: Slick was paying close attention.
14: I did. And you know what? As much as I do not follow soccer, I don't have a Premier League team or anything like that, I mean, Messi made me money. I'm going to be rooting for Messi in Argentina again. So I think that's just the way that I'm going to rock with this one.
12: I mean, you might as well. You might as well. No games today, as they are now in the quarterfinals. Tomorrow, France takes on Morocco.
15: You know, it's cold. England playing against Mexico and the crazy stuff they're doing outside the hotel.
12: Man, yes.
15: Crazy.
12: That's a common occurrence in, you know, maybe not the Premier League, but in the Champions League. Fans do that all the time.
15: Well, Super Bowl tries to avoid that. That's why they change your hotel up, just so that cannot occur.
12: Yeah, so you can't have some fans disrupting. They almost encourage it. You know?
15: I think they do. I mean, these dudes are shooting off fireworks.
12: All night long.
15: I mean, how do you sleep through that? I don't know.
12: All night long, they most certainly were. But that was an awesome game, too. Like, there have been some really, really, really good games. But... you know, it is over.
15: Well, I wish it would have been a better game because 4-1 is obviously embarrassing.
12: Yeah, that's a blowout. That's what would you? Is that 28-3?
15: No, I think it's worse than that.
14: I think Riz said it was like 35-10. That's kind of what it felt like for him.
12: Yeah, I mean it was a blowout.
15: He scored one the first 9 minutes of the match.
12: They did, I believe so. Yeah.
14: What made it worse though is that they score and then you end up getting the score and then a minute later
12: like, boom,
14: thanks. Boom.
12: Yeah.
14: So like you're feeling okay, we're back in
15: this.
14: That
15: was the worst one. That was a confidence breaker
12: right there.
14: Yeah. That totally was.
12: 100%. You get that goal to level things and you're like, all right, we're back in it. Let's go. Okay.
15: No, you're not.
12: It wasn't 90 seconds later that they scored. So it is over for the U.S., but not over for the World Cup. Coming up next, I had an interesting experience trying to purchase beer while I was off. I'll tell you what happened coming up next. But first, here's Gerard Cherry.
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3: Weird stuff always seems to happen to me when I have some time off. And, you know, it was the holiday. So in the holiday, we had a beautiful time. Shout out to Sandusky Fireworks where we set it out in my aunt's backyard. We had a great time, great display. But, you know, the day before, my wife and I go to a grocery store to get some stuff, you know, some food, some beer, what everybody's doing. Around the 4th. And I walk up, and the woman who rang me up, she goes, do you have your ID? Absolutely. I always carry my ID. Here you go. I'm 46 years old, for the record. She scans my ID. She says, okay, thank you. Then she looks at my wife, and she looks at my wife, and she goes, do you have your ID too? And she was like, I just kind of ran out the house. I'm just riding with my husband on as we run this errand. And she's like, oh, I don't know if I could sell you the beer then.
7: Yeah.
3: And I'm like, listen.
7: Did you even drink the beer?
3: What's up?
7: I said, your wife even gonna drink the beer?
3: But I had some like seltzers or something too. Uh-huh. There was some other stuff. But anyway, my wife is a beautiful woman. She's older than 21 years.
7: Uh-huh.
3: Okay. All you gotta do is listen to me. You know how old my wife is. But I'm like, why does she need to have her ID? Oh, because you could be buying it for her. I'm buying it for me. I'm 46 years old. I pull up, I hand you my ID. And then she calls a manager over. And the manager's like, huh? He's like, well, he has his ID. She doesn't. She's like, who's buying the beer or the alcohol? And I was like, I am. She's like, well, he's fine. She's like, oh, well, she doesn't have her ID. She looked at my wife and was like, it's fine. So she walked, and I'm thinking we're done.
7: Uh-huh.
3: She starts ringing up some other stuff. She goes, yeah, you know, you probably just want to make sure you tell, you know, people that you're with to make sure they have their IDs whenever you're buying beer. I said, yeah. And I was being a smart ass because, you know, my kids are grown. I was like, yeah, like if I had my little son with me, he need to bring his ID, right? And she was like, well, yeah, well, no, actually, I don't know. And I was like, you see how dumb this is? Like,
8: So was this person older, younger, like?
3: Middle-aged. Okay. She was middle-aged. Yeah. She was a middle-aged person. And I'm like, I understand that.
7: Have you met her before?
3: No. No, it's just a random.
8: That'd be a lot worse if she knew who. Hey, Emmett. Oh, you didn't have your ID? Come on.
3: No, they. This
7: is that woman who called in. That's what it was.
3: This is not even a place that I go very often, right? That I go very often. So we were, and she just wouldn't stop talking about it. The rest of the time we're ringing up and paying, yeah, you might want to just have your ID, you know, because you never know, because, you know, places won't sell. We're actually not even allowed to sell it to you. I want to know, what's the law? All right, what is the law? If two people walk up to a register, do they both have to have their IDs? What if you have a kid that's 12 years old? Do you have to make your child stay in the car if you're going to buy some beer at a grocery store?
7: Especially at a grocery store, probably not. But here's the thing. If you were, like, actually trying to do something egregious and sneaky, you wouldn't, like, you would have them go somewhere else. They'd pick it out, and then you walk somewhere else. You know what I mean?
3: Right. Whatever.
7: I mean, it makes sense. Okay, all right, I want you to buy this illegally for me. But I'm going to go to the...
3: And I'm going to stand right next to you. Right. But the killing part is, you're talking about two people in their 40s.
7: I mean, you clearly look older than 21.
3: That's all I'm saying.
7: Right.
3: That's all I'm saying. Right?
7: We know certain things don't crack, but we clearly look older than 21.
3: Right. But still, you... And look, I you got a job to do, right? If you ring up some beer, you got to scan an ID.
7: Like a thoroughness, though.
3: All right, RJ, what do you have?
9: Okay, I'm not going to mention the store, but a certain store policy says to card anyone in the group who looks under 40.
3: Okay, anyone in the... Okay, maybe...
8: So it should be a compliment.
9: But that could be a store policy, not a state policy.
3: Yeah, it can't be the law. Well, it just can't.
7: Take it as a compliment.
3: I guess so. It cannot be the law.
7: I like her thoroughness, though. Where is she?
3: Bro.
7: Hire her.
3: And, dog, it was on her mind. Because after her manager said they're fine. Right? Her manager looked at us and was like, y'all are all right.
7: Let's turn the manager in.
8: This is where it gets complicated, though, and especially for Drott. And just, I'm going to throw you under the bus on this one. Because, like, if we had that person here, okay, like, there are rules. Like, we're not supposed to let teammates into the building. Like, if they forgot their, like, we have a scan system where you can get in and you have to scan.
3: They keep a record.
8: That's
3: of
8: the policy.
7: That's what that's for?
8: Yes. Yeah. 100%.
3: I mean, it's security and also.
8: So if you forgot your phone, which is how we, you know, get into this place every day, you gotta, you know, get to the app and get it in that way. This lady would be there, and she'd be looking at you, Drott, like, I can't let you in.
7: That'd be so dope.
8: You would be like, I'm so sorry. Furious. You'd be like, you got to fire her. You got to let her go.
3: Imagine, like, I'm ready for the show, but I left my phone.
8: You leave your phone or your keys, your wallet anywhere, and you're like, I can't find it. Sorry, you're not allowed in.
7: I'm like, lady, get that lady a raise.
3: Man, please. I saw a security guard say you can't walk past there. He was like, man, whatever. And just walk past there. Just totally disrespected.
8: As long as the rules bend for Drott, there it is.
3: He's like, they're all good. They're all good. So if I was with my youngest son, I would have understood it. You know, because my youngest son, he'll be 20 in August.
7: Mm-hmm.
3: So then I could see you going, you could be buying this for him. Even though, why can't I
7: that
3: just...
7: That stuff does happen, so I respect where she's coming from. Because it does happen where a young kid be like, hey, can you buy me something? Like, and I had that happen to me before. Like,
3: oh, I've had kids.
7: I'm like, hell, I ain't buying you nothing.
3: Right.
7: What am I buying you something? You're barely 16. Hey, man, can you give me some cigarettes? No.
3: Facts. And maybe she don't know me, because I would not buy somebody something if they weren't old enough.
7: Can you give me a pint? No.
3: So I always get like, hey, man, can you get me a Black and Mild? No. All right, well, do you at least have a dollar? Nope, I ain't got nothing for you, dog. I'm not going to help you smoke Black and Mild.
7: No. Nah.
3: But if my son was there, I would have been more understanding. But I'm standing, we're too grown. We got grown kids, all right? One of which could come in here. I could have sent Lance in the store.
7: You got an ID, though.
3: Yeah, you gotta have ID. Mm-hmm. So I there was a piece of me that wished the kids were younger, like Mikey's age.
8: Yeah.
3: And I walk in the store with Mikey and buy some beer.
7: She won't say a thing.
3: Nothing. Right. Like,
8: I'm going to need to see your ID.
7: Just that 13 to 18 range where you start getting in trouble with it. I'm trying to think.
3: Sure.
7: I think the last time I got carded, well, the grocery store, they do it all the time because you got to show it if you're going
3: to
7: buy it.
3: And they scan it. It's not even like to look at it. Right, you got to scan it for the system.
7: And then they'll type in 99 on there.
3: Sometimes they do. Yeah, I've seen people do that before. Yeah. Because now they even got it to where they just scan it. They don't put it in. Numerically or whatever. But yeah, I thought that was like, what are you doing? Come on, man. Even when she checked, I was like, okay. Then I got annoyed, but I really was annoyed when she wouldn't let it go. We were bagging up our stuff, and she was even on some, I don't know if you could touch that because it's got to.
7: Yeah.
3: I'm like, ma'am, all right? Like, y'all about to lose some business. You know what I'm saying? Like, y'all going to mess around and lose some, over nothing. Like, police ain't going to get you. You're not going to lose your job, ma'am. We're good.
7: She care. I give her that.
3: Oh, she cared. She cared. She was Captain Save a grocery store. That's sure.
7: We need more people to care. She certainly cares.
3: Ain't no doubt about that. Let's see. Patrick says there's a store policy, there's law, and there's also using common sense in your situation, and common sense should have prevailed. Absolutely. Absolutely. 100%. 100%. All right. 216-710-0850. That is the number to call. Coming up next, Nick Pauls will hit us with the refresh. But listen, if you want to, you need a refreshing night of sleep, right? 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
8: That's right. It's time for the Daily Refresh, and we do it for you every single day here at 2 p.m. right here on The Next Level. And we kick off the Refresh with LeBron Watch. King Watch, I should say. And we've been waiting for, this is going on day number 8, I believe, last Wednesday. So a full week and then some change on top of that. We have no idea exactly where he's going to go. However, Brian Windhorst joined RBS a little bit earlier and talked about some of the things that LeBron had sort of mentioned, and like, where are some of the better storylines that he could end up at?
24: On a human level, no skin in the game, what story do you like on a human level?
25: The going home story would be the vibe.
24: Okay, right. Which is why it's a biblical story. Okay? It's a biblical story. The prodigal son, in going to be a villain, is what they do in the WWE. What they do coming home to go home, winning in front of your family and your hometown, that's a biblical story. So the vibe about going and playing at home is always going to be more pleasing to the casual.
8: So to the casual, Brian says at the end there, do you think LeBron takes that sort of thing into account, the legacy aspect, or do you think it's mainly based on best basketball fit for LeBron?
3: Yeah, I think it all comes into play. I think basketball fit, but if you look at all these teams, he kind of fits the same in all of them, to be honest with you. And they're all going to be contenders when he arrives, if he arrives. But there's... You know, think about the letter. He knew it was bigger than just coming back and playing for the Cavaliers. Think about him crying when he sees the tribute video that he saw 8 times already.
7: Right.
3: Bringing him, he understands it. So he can't dismiss all of that. Not saying that's going to make him make the decision to play in Cleveland, but I think all of that is there. I think that's why you see him in Akron for weeks. Like I heard Wendy say he hasn't spent this much time in Akron since he left the first time.
7: Right.
3: You know?
7: Because we get the word, Brian back in town. I ain't heard that in a minute.
3: Right.
8: Well, we heard from Shams Charania of NBA Insider for ESPN. He was on the Stephen A. Show, and he talked about LeBron's upcoming get-together with a player of mention.
0: LeBron James and Draymond Green are spending some time here together this week. And so LeBron is spending time
1: Here where exactly? In Akron playing golf or somewhere else?
0: Undisclosed location. I don't know if I can disclose the location. But that just goes to show, you know, last week he's spending time with friends, with family.
8: Well, now he's spending time with Draymond Green, of all people. We heard Bob Myers, the president now of basketball operations for
3: He's part of the ownership group. Yeah, Mike Gansey's the president.
8: Thank you.
3: Now.
8: Yeah, thank you. Mike Gansey, absolutely. Part of the 76ers, he joined Rich Paul's podcast with Max Kellerman. And does this sound like more desperation from those guys? Draymond Green linking up with LeBron. Obviously, they're guys, they're bros. You know, we get that. But then Bob Meyer joining Rich Paul. What does that tell you guys?
3: You know, that they're doing their best. That's what it tells me. And we know Draymond is an all-time great beggar, right? He'll cry for it. He didn't cry for that's how KD got there. Went to the car after they lost, and man, you got to come here, and he came. So, hey, we don't know. We'll see what happens. I think, and I could see reasons for LeBron to think all these places would be good for him. Yeah. Does he want to have fun? What would be fun? Would hooping with Draymond actually be fun?
7: And Steph, yeah.
3: Well, maybe not. Until Draymond kicks a euro in his wavels and then gets ejected for a game, or he chokes out Rudy Gobert,
7: that might be fun to him.
3: And
8: would it be fun to LeBron? Happiness
3: and then
8: means
3: you lose
8: a lot
3: in the play-in. You know what I'm saying? I don't know.
7: Put it this way: if he goes to Golden State, I don't think the goal is to win a championship. Okay. I really enjoyed the Olympic experience. Let's do this thing again, Steph. I think that's what that would really be.
8: One last thing for the LeBron watch that we have going on right now. Where and when do you think it happens? Just to throw it out here right now. And obviously it can change, but right now, what are you feeling?
3: I'm going to say Monday next week.
7: I'm going to say July the 25th.
8: Bro, if he takes this 20-something days. It is wild, but
3: Do you remember what day it was when he announced he was coming? Was that a Friday?
7: I don't recall.
3: Yeah,
8: I think it was a Friday.
3: Yeah, I feel like it was a Friday. I'm not sure. I can't remember, but I think he's going to book in a week with it, whether it's a Friday or a Monday.
8: Well, I mean, 16 years ago today is the day that he announced that he was taking his talents to South Beach. Ooh. So, yes, 16 days ago, or 16 years ago, today.
7: Don't do it today.
8: July 8th. Don't do it. Moving off of the hardwood, let's go to the gridiron where the Cleveland Browns, all of these lists are up there. You know, we saw the Carson Swessinger, Jared Verse, and, a lot of the other marks that are, a lot of the lists that are going around right now. Well, there's another list out here as well. This is the ESPN.com's 2026 NFL season, picking breakout candidates for every NFL team. This dropped earlier this morning. They have the Cleveland Browns breakout candidate, Tyson Campbell, the corner from, obviously traded for. It goes into saying, can I call a player who once signed a 4-year, $76 million deal a breakout candidate? Looked like Jacksonville's cornerstone ended up getting a big extension in 2024, but an early hamstring injury derailed his career there, obviously getting traded to the Browns. So they're calling Tyson Campbell a breakout candidate. Who is your breakout candidate for the Browns this year?
3: I want to see what Mason Graham does. You know, I feel like it's important. He's not going to have Miles next to him. You know, he still has a really good pass rusher next to him, but I'm interested to see what he does there.
7: Yeah, I'm going to say in front with you, in the defensive, Alex Wright. That's going to be my breakout game. Because if he balls out, that's going to help tremendously.
3: And he was trending upwards towards the end of last season. So that's a good one.
8: We'll move off the gridiron. Let's go to the diamond where the Guardians end up dropping another game in a row, three in a row right now. First one dropping the series against Minnesota Twins, 3-1 yesterday. Still, the offense is not clicking, so it's going to be we're in for it for a minute until we can get Jose Ramirez back. We do have the Guardians on the bump today. Slade Ciccone on the rubber tonight, 7:40 again in Minnesota. Minnesota is favored in that game. Guardians are one game back of the Chicago White Sox. They lost last night, and then Minnesota is on a three-game winning streak. They are right on the tails of the Guardians. One last thing for the MLB side of this. One of the GOATs is hanging him up. Justin Verlander is breaking news a little about an hour ago. Justin Verlander is going to retire after this season. He's the oldest active player in the majors at 43 years old. He announced that he is going to be retiring at the end of the year this year. Gerard, do you still think that you can hit his fastball at 43 years old?
2: Yes, at 23.
3: No.
8: He could still probably
2: go out there and pitch and do his thing.
3: Still.
2: The whole thing is make contact.
3: Make contact was the parameters.
2: Make contact.
3: Didn't say get a base hit. We said make contact. There's no way.
2: All right.
3: There's no way.
8: Ain't no way.
3: Yeah.
8: Ain't no way.
3: Especially if he throws anything that moves. You know what I'm saying? But because fastballs, you know, they ride in a little bit, you know.
2: I got 2015.
3: Yeah.
2: Yeah. That's what you're going to have to start.
8: We'll see. But that is going to do it for the refresh.
3: 216-710-0850. That is the number to call. ESPN, it's list season, and they put out their top 10 pass rushers. We know that the Browns used to always have a guy on this list. Do they have one this year? 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But first, here is Gerard Cherry to tell you about our friends at Great Lakes Honda.
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10: It is list season, and if you don't know what that is, it's in July when there's not a whole lot going on, when the NBA offseason simmers down and it's radio silence on the NFL, and then you got the All-Star game. And so it's a slow time. Everybody does lists. They rank everything. And ESPN is doing that. They're going through each position, and they're ranking their top 10 players on ESPN.com. Now they're doing defensive linemen, pass rushers. Gerard, I used to look at this list to see who you know, how did they rob Myles Garrett for not being, if he wasn't number one? You know, it was like, how did they do this? Mm-hmm. So this year, I'm like, I wonder, do the Browns have anybody on this list because they traded Myles Garrett? Myles, number one pass rusher, fair or foul, I mean, it's fair, right?
6: Yeah.
10: Yeah, he is by far the best pass rusher. Micah Parsons, number two. Will Anderson, number three.
6: Okay.
10: Will is ascending. Max Crosby, number four. Aiden Hutchinson, five. Danielle Hunter at six. T.J. Watt is seven. And Bosa and Burns, and I'm scrolling.
6: No, Verse.
10: And Bonita, honorable mention, Jared Verse.
6: Which, by the way, he was 10th last year. That was going into his second year.
10: Right, and I don't know how he took a step back. Like, I don't – that's the one – that's why these lists get people going, because they start like, oh, no, he was 10th.
4: Which is the whole point of the list.
10: 100%. Now, this is what one AFC executive said. Says, I thought he improved in his second year with a better pass rush plan, set up moves, and better timing. Another AFC executive says, love Verse, but some of the other pass rushers higher than him have more variety, whereas Verse is all power all the time. He's only going to get better, and he's going to have a great career. He is a beast. So they basically are saying there's no finesse in his game, which, whatever.
6: Yeah, I figure that out.
10: Take some time. Yeah, it'll take some time. But if you're strong enough to put somebody on their backside and get to the quarterback, works for me.
4: Right. And if you're, I mean, granted, you should be in the top 10 or at least on the outside of it. That works for me, too. Because, again, folks, I can't say enough. You can't have people who don't really want to be here be your best players and be mercenaries. It will be figured out. It will be sensed, and you will not get where you're trying to get. Now, it appears to me, Verse is fully committed to being here and is excited about the idea, and I was worried about that. That was a tremendous concern on my part. Like, will he embrace what's taking place and him being traded? But so far, so good.
10: Yeah, he's, you know, I saw there's videos of him mic'd up during the offseason program. And look, he's engaged. I wouldn't expect anything different because when you got traded for Myles Garrett.
4: Right. You can respect that. You might have got traded for the best guy to ever put on a uniform playing defense.
10: Exactly.
4: Right.
10: And the Browns said, we're not doing it. Oh, you'll give us Verse? Come on. So I would be shocked if he'd have been, you know, like bottom pole mouthing, as you would say, bottom lip poked out.
4: Poor mouthing.
10: Yeah. So I wasn't surprised. I wasn't surprised at that. So that's the Browns. No pass rusher. Although Jared Verse made the honorable mention. They did corners yesterday.
4: Yeah, that was crazy work.
10: Yeah. So you know where
4: seven.
10: Yes. Yeah. Denzel Ward at seven. And someone said he could have been as high as fourth.
4: Right.
10: Denzel was probably the most underappreciated corner in the NFL. Like, do you talk to receivers is my question. They're talking to all these executives.
4: Let's see who they say is the best receiver in the game, because the best receiver in the game is on record saying he's one of the best corners in the
10: Jamar
4: game.
10: Jamar Chase.
4: Yeah. But what do we know?
10: Yeah, and he's the off top. That's the toughest guy to go against. On these top 10, like when they do, and maybe I missed it when I was out, like running back.
6: So they did running back as well. Quinshon was an honorable mention.
10: Okay.
6: But, hey, that's really good, especially after your rookie year and coming back injured. Right. That's pretty good.
4: That's good.
10: That is good. Receivers, Browns aren't going to have any receivers, and they haven't done that yet. Linebackers, they better have
4: Schlesinger at least a line.
10: Yeah, they better have Schlesinger, you know, on there.
6: Quincy was actually, I think he was 10th last year.
10: Really like Quincy.
6: Yeah, Quincy was 10th last year in last year's linebacker ranking. So you never know. Maybe you got two of them this year.
10: Two of them. So the year before last, Quincy Williams was an all-pro caliber linebacker.
4: Right.
10: He was flying all over the place. Last year, for whatever reason, he wasn't really vibing with the coach.
4: I feel like he played well against us.
10: He sure did. But whatever the case may be, they felt like he was expendable, and they were kind of starting.
4: What are those New York games again?
10: What's up?
4: Jets pretty early on in the season.
10: You play the Jets week 5, and you play the Giants week 15.
4: Okay, so that's a stretch for part. Yeah.
10: Yeah, so you
4: and both in New York of all things,
10: in the same stadium.
4: Yeah,
10: in the same stadium. Cool or corny? two professional teams playing in the same stadium.
4: It's cool because I understand because, again, same thing with the L.A. situation. You only got so much space in those areas. And if you can keep costs down by having two stadiums, I get it.
10: I think it's corny.
4: Really?
6: Yeah.
10: Pros, it's corny.
4: Why? Yeah. All they do is switch out the seats and the banners. How hard is that? Not the seats, the banners.
10: If you can't maintain your own building, I don't think you should be a franchise. And then again, I could be wrong, but that's just my humble opinion.
6: There's no reason why. And, I understand the money aspect of it. So I guess that is the reason. But the Chargers should be San Diego.
4: That holds the whole money thing.
6: But that's the point. Mm-hmm. And I get money gets in the way. But nobody in L.A. gives a damn about the Chargers. They are all Rams. They are all USC. Right. They are all Lakers and Dodgers.
4: Rams, though. I know
6: they don't care about the Chargers. They got nobody out there.
10: When they were building SoFi, the Chargers used to play in a soccer stadium.
4: Actually, I thought they should have stayed.
10: Yeah, and they only set 20,000?
6: 30.
10: 30.
4: It'll be packed, too.
6: But that's the only fans they got.
10: That's the only way you are going to get, and the word on the street is they ain't sell every game of that out, which is tough, right there. So I'm interested to see where these other lists come out. Now, how about this? How many players on the pass rusher list will the Browns have next year? Because I think I think he's going to have a hell of a year. So I think he'll be on there. But do you see an Alex Wright? Because it's tough to get two, but the Texans got two on this list.
4: Yeah, if they emerge, heck yeah. If the Browns are a playoff team, they're going to have two guys on there because you can figure the defense had a lot to do with it. And the D-line in front played a major part in that.
10: Yeah. Yeah, they're going to have to. Obviously, the offense is going to have to help as well because you got

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6: Their record this year was not going to be determined largely by the defense. This is about the offense.
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7: It's a little more assertiveness from Andrew. 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
6: Coming up 2:45, we will tell you who went next level. But right now, y'all know what time it is.
3: It's time to get random on The Next Level. While the next level is always random, but right now, it's time for Random Thoughts with Jerrod Cherry. Talk to him, Jerrod.
7: So there's been a proliferation of bear sightings in my neighborhood, neck of the woods.
6: All right.
7: And for the life of me, how does a bear find himself in Maple Heights?
6: I did see that recently.
7: I'm just like, you gotta like, that's urban.
6: Oh, yeah, yeah. You gotta cross a lot of streets to get to Maple Heights.
7: I mean, it's not like a wooded area, like there's acres or anything like that, right?
6: Right, like Macedonia, Hudson, if a bear popped out, okay, you'd be like, okay,
7: right,
6: yeah.
7: I get it, right.
6: Right, but Maple Heights? Yeah, I don't
7: know. You're a stone's throw from a city.
6: Yeah, right. Right. You, to me, you are in the city, basically. Yeah. So I did see that the other day. How in the hell does a bear get into Maple Heights?
7: And so I'm riding my bike, and I'm saying to myself, I can't. If I do come across this bear, I'm blank out of luck. Because you can't outrun a bear on a bike, unless you got, even if you got an electric bike, they can get up to 25, 30 miles per hour.
6: Really, but in short bursts, though, right? Like, I don't think they can sustain long periods of running.
8: They climb faster than they actually run. Yes, they still run fast, but they climb actually faster.
7: So forget about trying to go up a tree. And so I spend a lot of my time, like how you spend your time wondering what water thrown on you would be like.
6: Yeah, yeah. Was this a black bear?
7: Yeah.
6: Okay. I'm spending
7: my time saying, okay, I'm on this trail right now because I do it often. What am I going to do if I come across this bear? Now, I don't know if the whole playing dead thing works or not. And I've seen some people say, get big like them and raise your voice and yell and act crazy. And I've seen that on, like, videos, and it actually seemed to work. But they don't show you the ones that don't work, obviously. So I'm torn. Do I need to start carrying bear spray with me? Pepper spray, you think?
8: Couldn't hurt.
6: Yeah. Yeah, definitely. So it 35 miles an hour over a short distance.
7: Ooh, that's moving.
6: Yeah. Yes, it is.
7: I mean, because the fastest humans ran, what, 27 miles per hour?
6: Yeah, Usain Bolt. Yeah, Usain Bolt, 27 miles an hour. Which is, you hear 27 miles an hour, you think about, like, being in a car. And,
7: that ain't nothing,
6: yeah,
7: right?
6: Like, why is this so, that's rolling, bro. That's rolling. It takes, how long does it take the average person, was it 8-minute mile for?
7: For what?
6: Like, what's the average mile?
8: I'd say probably 9.
7: Way slower than that.
8: 9 or 10?
7: Yeah, yeah. Most people can't do that.
6: In the Olympics,
7: they're
6: running.
7: No, that's under 4. They're doing that under 4 minutes. If you're Olympic running, you're doing that under 4 minutes.
8: Yeah, between 9 and 10 minutes.
7: Yes, between 9 and 10 for the average person, right?
6: Yeah, yeah. That's, man. No, that's
7: I don't think I could do that.
6: No, I know I couldn't.
7: I don't, because basically.
9: They tell you not to run if you're up against a bear.
7: Okay, just kind of just
9: stand your ground because they figure they're going to, that go. It's a bluff.
6: Oh! And pour water on yourself. Wow, that might make you more appetizing.
7: Really? Like, man, you're wet. Yeah. You're ready.
9: And do not climb a tree because black bears are very good climbers.
6: Yeah, they got those big claws and talons.
7: Yeah.
6: I mean, those are birds.
8: Yeah, I was going to say that's a bird. Yeah. Bear claws.
7: Yeah, bear claws. Yeah. Nice donut, too. Bear claws.
6: See, for whatever reason, I thought that was like ice cream.
7: A bear claw? Nah.
6: Yeah.
7: Oh, that's a donut, dog. It's basically a cinnamon roll that went wrong. When you say that's what it is?
8: It's a really good cinnamon roll that went wrong. It's pretty good.
6: Yeah. Nice.
7: Yeah. That's how I describe it.
6: I hear bear claw and I think of like a chocolate ice cream sandwich of some sort.
7: Nah. Bear claw. Nah, it's just a cinnamon roll that went wrong. But another thing, too, I was thinking about.
6: Mm-hmm.
7: I saw this video the other day, and a lot of times we talk about the king of the jungle being a lion.
10: Yeah.
7: But the reality is it's a hippo.
10: Okay.
7: And if you see them at the watering hole, they punk lions. They destroy alligators. Only people they'll kind of get out of the way for is elephants.
10: All right. And so somebody that's bigger than them. Right. So they punks is what you're saying.
7: But no. Right. But like from a bite pressure and all that. And like, and they're supposed to be herbivores where they don't eat meat. They've actually seen them.
8: I'm so happy you brought this up because it was last week, and this went viral. There's a video of an alligator going up against a hippo trying to, the hippo's mouth just goes up, boom, breaks the alligator, like it's rips its jaw off.
7: Right.
8: With it. I mean, alligator completely dead.
7: Right.
8: Just, it was wild. And everyone was going viral with that, man. It was crazy to see.
7: Yeah, because you'll see these things where they'll say that the alligator has a greater jaw pressure. I'm like, are you sure about that? Or a crocodile, a Nile crocodile or something like that. I'm like, I don't know about that.
10: Man, I've seen people throw a full watermelon at a hippo and just no problem. Just really? Like crunch
7: a,
10: on
7: a,
10: that boy.
7: Like at a jungle? I mean, or in a zoo?
10: A zoo or something like that? Yeah, I feel like it's been
7: I guess
10: zoo.
7: You wouldn't find a watermelon in the jungle.
10: I don't know.
8: No.
10: Where do watermelons grow?
7: I mean, exactly.
10: The grocery store.
7: No, like seriously, who thought, you know what? Because I can't stand watermelon.
10: Yes.
7: And I mean, yeah. I try to outlaw it in my house, but it's not working. No one seems to listen.
10: Right. But I don't know where it, I like, where is it
7: origin,
10: naturally
7: right.
10: from?
7: Like, yeah. Or was it something that
9: their origin
7: created?
9: Is the Kalahari Desert in Africa.
7: Are you serious?
9: You're not going to find them in a jungle, in a more dry, arid place.
7: Really?
10: Really?
7: And that's actually started in Africa.
8: Watermelons grow on trailing vines that require long, warm summers, 70 to 90 degrees, tropical and temperate climates.
10: That's so crazy.
8: Needing sandy, well-draining soil, full of sun, ample moisture.
7: Well, Sahara, that explains it.
9: But wild watermelons also don't taste very good.
7: Oh, so we doctors our eyes up, ready?
8: Yep. Yeah. China is the world's largest producer of watermelons.
7: Did not see
8: along with Turkey, Iran, Brazil, and Uzbekistan.
10: Uzbekistan.
7: Good job.
10: Uzbekistan. Yeah. Nice. Nice. No,
8: I was worried saying that, by the way. I was like,
7: look up who's the largest producer of corn. I got to imagine it's us.
8: Oh, yeah. I think
10: it's definitely. I can't think of another country that has cornfields. Hell, Ohio has nothing but cornfields if you go on a drive.
7: True.
10: And well, that's just Ohio, not Kansas. And
8: globally, it's the U.S. Accounting for 33% of the world's supply.
7: Huh.
8: Iowa is the top producing state, roughly 2.6 billion of bushels annually.
7: See, I thought it was in Nebraska.
8: Closely by Illinois, Nebraska, and Minnesota.
7: Huh.
10: The corn huskers.
7: And then can you look at one more for me?
8: Sure.
7: Blueberries. My cousin's trying to talk me into getting a blueberry farm.
10: A blueberry farm.
7: A blueberry farm.
10: Okay.
7: I guess it's 25, like it's a crazy amount of money per pound or something.
8: China. China again. The world's largest producer of blueberries, yielding over 800,000 tons annually.
7: Ooh-wee.
10: Ooh, yeah, you ain't outdoing them.
8: Regionally, regionally within the U.S., the commercial production dominated by Washington State, followed by Oregon and Georgia.
7: So that means we could grow it here then if Washington has it.
10: I mean, I guess so.
7: Yeah, because, I mean, similar, not really
10: I mean, they
7: similar.
10: Don't have the cold. They don't have the
7: cold
10: winter.
7: As we get here.
10: Yeah.
7: Unless you're on the east side of Washington.
8: I mean, they grow them in Maine and Quebec as well. So,
10: yeah. Interesting there you stuff. Go. Yeah, and it gets cold there for sure.
7: You ever thought about having a farm?
10: No, God. Yeah.
9: Get a kale farm instead. You'll make more money.
7: Really?
9: Yeah, because kale grows faster. Kale or like any kind of arugula, they'll grow in 22 days. You turn your profit every 22 days.
8: Oh, man, that's crazy.
7: Does it exhaust the soil more, though? I guess that should be only...
9: Smarter guys than you will figure that out, and me. Who knows?
7: Yeah, I know that's the problem with corn.
10: Yeah, that you can't redo the soil.
7: Well, you have to change your crop over and switch.
8: Yeah, you go from corn to soy, I think, right. Soybean, right?
7: So like, and just then, give it life back, right?
8: Yeah, and then you basically flip-flop
7: crop
8: between
7: rotation
8: those.
7: System, man,
10: no,
7: call it?
10: Where'd y'all learn all this farming stuff at?
8: School.
7: Yeah.
10: They taught you that in school?
8: Oh, yeah.
10: That you gotta do beans after corn?
7: I randomly picked it up, but I wouldn't be surprised they taught it in school.
8: If you're doing it annually, then you have to do it in rotations.
7: Yeah.
10: Yeah, I did not know that.
7: Yeah.
10: Yeah.
7: And peanuts are a good way to get it back to soil to being healthy. I learned that from Black History Month.
10: Oh, okay. Nice. Nice. Who was my brother that now?
7: George Washington Carver.
10: Yeah, George Washington Carver.
7: You don't know that name, you black someone wrong.
10: Yeah, George Washington Carver. Absolutely. Invented many. He did not invent the peanut.
7: He did a thousand things with it, though.
10: He invented uses for the peanut.
7: You know what? You can make electricity out of this peanut.
10: You can make a lotion.
7: Well, the peanut butter. Yeah, he did, though. Peanut butter oil.
10: Yeah.
7: Peanut butter.
10: Peanut butter, yeah.
7: I mean, and you can't go wrong with that.
10: How many people hate him, though, because they're allergic to peanuts?
7: Well, that ain't his fault.
10: No, I guess it's not.
7: I mean, that's a heck of a thing to be allergic to.
10: Yeah.
7: I think I have like three favorite cookies. Oatmeal raisin, Oreo, and I'm torn between the original or the yellow and white one. I don't know what that's called.
10: Okay. Well, I think those are lemon, maybe?
7: No, but they don't have lemon filling in it. I think it's just called vanilla.
10: Yeah. The filling, for sure. I'm talking about the cookie is yellow?
7: The cookie's yellow, but the filling is the same filling. So, but it's I love the lemon one as well, but it's not my favorite cookie. And then I say a peanut butter cookie.
10: And chocolate chip for me.
7: Yeah.
10: Straight chocolate chip. Got to be soft, too. I don't want no hard-ass cookie. Like, that's a chip.
7: You got to try those chocolate snaps, dog. They're amazing.
10: I ain't hip to the. Oh, the, what?
7: Yeah, the RJ turned me on. Yeah, too, yeah.
10: Did you get them?
7: Haven't got them yet.
10: Okay. All right. Yeah, I know you.
8: What was Coop talking about the other day that he said he went to dollar store or somewhere that had the spicy chip? What was that?
7: Oh, yes. Coop was telling us that they have an Argentine brand Lay's potato chip that tastes like a steak.
8: That's what it was.
10: Really?
7: You love that.
10: Yeah. I'm interested.
7: Yeah.
10: It
7: tastes like a steak.
10: Yeah.
9: Yeah, you could probably just get them at like any kind of like ethnic store.
10: Yeah. Because
9: the Indian grocery I go to carries like Indian flavor Lay's chips.
10: Wow.
7: That'd be fire with curry tasting chips.
9: They're like masala chips, they call them. But they're Lay's brand.
10: Man, the hot pickle ruffles is the best chips I've ever had. I can't find them anymore. Limited time and they went away.
9: You can get the knockoffs at Aldi.
10: Oh, really?
9: They have the ridged pickle chips.
10: Really?
7: I have to. Clutch,
10: even though I always clutch. RJ's always clutch. Even though I turn my nose up at the hot dogs from Aldi's, I don't get the chips. You ain't here for that. Were you?
7: No.
10: So everybody, you know I don't do tube beef, right? Tube ground beef. I don't do tube meat. So this was like 2 weeks ago. Camila, my wife, went to the grocery store. She goes to like Aldi's and Save a Lot. She's a bargain hunter. Mm-hmm. My wife loves a bargain. So when she had came back, all the stuff was in the refrigerator. I opened up the door, and I saw these hot dogs. I was like, what type of hot dogs are these? I'd never heard of the brand before. I'm like, what hot dogs are these? She's like, they're hot dogs. Who cares? I'm like, I don't know, man. I kind of need a ballpark.
8: I'm right there with you.
7: Were they kind of no nitrates and nitrites in them?
10: I don't know. All I know ballpark. Is the...
7: Because I've been buying those lately.
10: I just know the packaging... looked generic. And I was like, I don't know if I could trust them.
7: Nah, man, she might got you the healthy ones.
10: I still can't trust it. You know, that's the wrong place to go. A healthy hot dog? Ain't no such thing.
7: Yes, it is.
8: There ain't no such thing.
7: Well, the healthy part is the nitrates and the nitrites. You don't want the preservatives in it because they can flare up and cause internal burning in your system.
10: Okay.
8: Avoid that. Burning. You know what I don't have? Ballpark Franks don't do that. So.
10: Yeah, I heard that.
7: Yeah, the hell they do.
10: Hey, I don't know. I ate a lot of hot dogs on the floor for no nitrates and nitrates. No interior burning. Nitrate.
7: You might have a big N on your numb stomach.
10: I had no interior burning at all. Yeah, I built up an immunity. Nitrates and nitrates or whatever you said.
7: Fart one day and catch on fire.
10: Coming up next, we will tell you who went next level. 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
10: Coming up, Cleveland Browns Daily, Nathan in Bow.
8: No, sir.
10: They're not.
8: No.
10: That's right. They're not coming up.
8: No.
10: I lied.
8: Yes.
10: ESPN Cleveland.
7: Oh, he did it. He did it.
10: Right. All right. I need to see it come up.
8: Oh, my God.
10: I need to get some more views now.
7: Dang, dog, wasn't you paying attention? I caught the tail end of it.
10: Yeah. Hey, I messed up.
7: You know, yeah, but so, don't squirt it in your ear.
10: Yeah, well, I got the end. Now I'm thinking, okay, it's cool. I'm like, I just left. This seat's going to be wet for somebody.
7: No, you're fine, dog. Yeah. That wet.
8: Kevin Arnold is going to be sitting in that seat. It's right, going to be me, Kevin, and Coop for the ESPN Cleveland special. CBD is off this week.
10: Got you. All right, so the special is coming up. Now, let's see. Nah, man, we still around the same. My followers, you know. But I digress. It's time for us to tell you who went next level.
3: Who went next level today? It's time for the Next Level Performers of the Day.
6: My Next Level Performer of the Day is Usher for giving me that idea last night as I watched him sing Yell Out Oh and Pour Water on Himself. And he got a huge response from the crowd. Didn't quite go the way I thought it would on the show, but that's all right.
7: Nah, you kind of snuck it in on us, dog.
6: It's supposed to be.
7: It was supposed to be a stage thing.
6: He didn't tell everybody I'm about to pour water on me. He hit a note and just bang.

0: Damn. That's how you got to do it. You got to surprise
1: people. I think
0: people.
1: He was like half-hearted. I mean, you get my halfway next poor level performer of the day because you half-heartedly did it.
0: I poured water
2: you
0: on
2: didn't
0: myself.
2: Do it, first off, you didn't think you were going to. And you thought it was like locked up, but I don't know.
1: Yeah, so again.
0: What?
1: I don't think you purposely did it.
0: I did.
2: You didn't purposely do
0: that. I 100% did. I screwed up and said I need a diversion. So guess what? I 100% meant to do it because I was like, oh, damn, I sound like a dumbass. Oh!
1: Now that's great. Moving forward, let's have that.
0: Right.
3: I can confirm that I was standing over there and saw. I had the perfect angle of it. He 100% did it on purpose.
0: Yeah, 100%. Yeah, 100%. Thank you for that, Coop. You can listen to Coop with Kevin and Nick coming up next. So, but yeah, the Usher for giving me that idea.
1: Oh!
0: Your next level performer?
1: Oh, it was you.
0: You said halfway.
1: Half-heartedly you, yeah. Previous
0: How's
1: level
0: it
1: performer.
0: Half-heartedly?
1: It's previous level performer of the day. Because I was half-hearted.
0: I sprayed water on myself.
2: I don't know, man. Like, I'll give it, yeah.
1: Previous level, dog.
2: Previous, wow, man, damn. Wow. Tough crowd.
0: It's a cold world.
2: It certainly is.
0: And I'm doing it for the chat, too. I don't even know if the chat... Someone said, I'm sorry, but this isn't your target market.
2: Who said
0: Touché,
2: that?
0: Mike.
2: Who said that?
0: Yeah, Mike.
2: Mike,
0: yeah.
2: You're my next level performer of the day right there.
0: Touche. Touche. I'm not in the same shape
1: what
0: as
1: What was
0: Usher.
1: Gatorade?
0: Right. Just dump Gatorade on me.
1: Yeah, dog. That might make a difference.
0: Maybe. Then like, yeah, I love that.
1: You know, how come someone ever done that? You do it right at the end of a victory.
0: What, after an end of a show?
1: After the end of a good show, a great point, we throw Gatorade on you?
0: Because it's messy.
1: Yeah, we'll clean up.
2: We deal with a lot of electronics. Like, could you imagine dumping water on you? Bro, you got glasses that are like $1 billion. Right. I don't think we want to do that.
0: He knows I'm not wearing them.
2: I know.
0: Worried about that. Oh, they're in my bag. To me, it doesn't make sense to wear them during the show because I have...
1: Those in your ears?
0: Yeah, I have monitors in my ears. So... It would talk to me. I wouldn't really be able to hear it, you know. So I wouldn't do that. But they were awesome last night. The guys are referring to the Meta glasses I have, like taking videos and stuff at the concert. It was a lot of fun. It was a lot of fun. Nick, did you give yours?
2: I jokingly gave it to Mike, but no, I'll give it to the all of the Normandy invaders that were out there this morning that were doing some work.
1: Putting in some work.
2: Dude, worked them. Yeah. Worked them today. So, you know, a lot of kids that were struggling, but they're fighting through. They're getting better every day. So love to see that. Shout out to the Normandy invaders out there.
0: Nice. Awesome. Awesome. Carl says, y'all have a great afternoon, and says, good evening, dogs. Teresa says, I like to eat. All right, Teresa.
1: Go ahead,
0: one Teresa at a time. Get to the Chopper said, I seen it. You did it. I fully committed to it. I thought I was going to miss and like, you know.
1: I mean, you did get your
2: spray the ESPN behind your head.
1: You got him. It's dry now, dog.
0: It did drive fairly quickly.
2: It's hot, man.
0: Yeah, and thank God it's not in here. It's like just right here, my shirt is a little wet right there on the shoulder. Thank God it's. I'd have been doing it every segment if the AC was broken.
1: Well, like it was the other day?
0: Yeah. Ouch. Like, why does it even keep yelling out and throwing water on itself? So
1: I just had the most random thought, dog.
0: You? No, get out of here.
2: What was your random thought?
1: For some reason, I just thought about, you ever had a tick?
0: Yeah. Like
1: not tick? That type of tick, dog, like the bug.
0: Yeah. Oh, okay.
2: Yeah, like
0: yeah,
2: a bug
0: I've seen
2: tick.
0: A tick before, yeah.
1: And like actually bite you and start sucking the blood?
0: No, I've never had
1: that. You had
0: that
1: slick?
2: So it's never happened to me, but obviously I have, you know, dogs and stuff like that. Yeah, you got to take deer ticks, right? Yeah.
1: Yeah.
2: So,
1: mm-hmm.
2: Yeah. Nasty things.
1: Yeah, I had my daughter and she had in her hair and she has curly, curly hair, so it's hard to get out. And that's just... So I had a bump on the back of my head the other day, and I felt it. And I was like, oh, my gosh, I got a tick because I was walking through the woods. Turned out it was just a bump.
0: Yeah,
1: I don't know where that came from.
0: Yeah, you need to yell, ah, and spray yourself, right? Yeah, I did when I was younger, and we kind of live around a wooded area, some wooded areas. There was a tick, and I didn't know that you can smash them.
1: You can't?
0: No.
2: No, you can't smash it. If they're in your skin or in the skin of something, you do not smash it. You need to release it Because if not, like, they can, their head pop off, and they stay in there, though, stay still spitting the...
1: Right.
0: But, like, their shell, the back of them, you can't crush it.
2: No, you got to burn them, basically. That's it's what you got to do.
1: Put heat on them and get them to release it.
2: Yeah.
0: It's insane. All right, there you go. That's it for us. Coming up next, a very special ESPN Cleveland show. I dropped my paper. There we go. I got another piece of paper there I can throw in the trash. For Dried Cherry, Nick Paulus, and RJ the Movie Critic, I'm Emmett Golden saying until next time, we'll see him when we see him.

0: 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Football.
1: When you first saw her, she was out walking her dog. You didn't notice her at first. But when you finally did, it was too late. Because at that moment, you were speeding. She was out walking her dog and only had a second to let go of the leash. Your foot was on the gas and her life was on the line. Speeding catches up with you. 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
1: You know, guys, I got to admit, I'm a little thrown off. There's no World Cup to kind of occupy part of the day today. It's the first day off of no World Cup action. Yes,
2: what are
1: I
2: you going to do with yourself?
1: I don't know. I mean, I'll still watch the guards. I'll keep tabs on the King watch here at 850 ESPN Cleveland as the biggest storyline is still in front of us. As we all know, where will that kid from Akron end up? We are here to talk about that as part of King watch on 850 ESPN Cleveland, fueled by Circle K. Circle K, take it easy. Yes, this is the ESPN Cleveland special, still filling in for Cleveland Browns Daily. We appreciate the opportunity to do so and fill in for them. And we actually will pay homage to them today a little bit with a bit of a thing or not a thing to start off the show. But we will get to that in just a moment. But yes, the LeBron watch continues. And Shams Charania yesterday was telling Stephen A. Smith, well, it's down to possibly three teams.
3: When the Sixers got Jaylen Brown, I did some research and I found out within 24 hours, like, he's taking their pitch really seriously. And so I look at it when I talk to teams now as kind of a hierarchy of Cleveland, Miami, Philadelphia. And then I think there's some teams on the periphery. Golden State is the team that going into free agency was thought to be one of the leaders.
1: So down to three teams, but Golden State's name just continues to show up. And as time goes on, it felt like yesterday there really was this transition that, oh man, we're talking too much about Cleveland and LeBron. Like, nationally, we're talking too much about Cleveland and LeBron. These other teams, we got to get them back in the conversation.
2: You think that's what it was?
1: It felt weird to me. I'm sure that it's probably not, but like, that's just how it felt.
2: I mean, naturally, that's kind of how it feels, though. Like, because it is one of those, like, okay, how much of the Cleveland angle do we really need? Nationally, that's what they're saying. Whenever it comes down to those teams, though, like, I mean, a lot of those teams, you add LeBron, you just drop LeBron in right there. I mean, that automatically makes them a contender, no doubt about that. Now, obviously, Cavs were Eastern Conference Finals, and you drop them in on that team. I believe that that is going to be the best starting five out there. But what the 76ers have done with adding, you know, Jaylen Brown and then also having Edgecombe as well as Maxey, and then when Embiid wants to play, or not when he wants to play, but when he's able to play physically, that'd be an unbelievable team as well. The Heat doesn't... I get it. The Heat have an opening.
1: Heat culture. Jordan Klimek.
2: Right. They have that still, but it is one of those, like, I don't know, like Giannis and LeBron, perfect. But throw Bam in there, that feels weird. Then you got Andrew Wiggins, who is a good player. Was he the number one overall pick? Good? No. But he's a really good player. So I don't know. Like, that fit just feels like forced. And feels like, at best, they're a fourth seed in the East. At best.
1: We kind of mentioned this yesterday, but as I was listening to you talk right there, and you said you drop in LeBron on any of these teams, and they're instantly a contender. Dude's 41, going to be 42.
2: I know. But that's who he is.
1: That's just, I don't know. You know, again, you could do the whole, you know, the common off season when there's not much to talk about. And yeah, there is no World Cup to fill in the conversation, especially with the USA out now, like all these lists and all that stuff. Well, what's another topic that people bring up just out of nowhere? LeBron and MJ, like, people can bring that up. But like, if you don't at least see and respect and acknowledge that there is greatness with LeBron James in his way, like, I can't help you.
2: Well, I think at that point in time, you're just a hater. I mean, you could absolutely be a hater of LeBron and not like him, want, you know, like Kobe or Jordan better, whatever.
1: Yeah,
2: that's fine.
1: I don't
2: but
1: care.
2: You have to understand, like, he is the all-time scorer. He's the all-time. He's all-time of a lot of random things, and he's also been a damn good basketball player for 23 years in the NBA.
1: That's why I never get into those debates anymore, because it always turns into, like, well, if you say one or the other, like, when you go against the other, it's not just you like the one guy better or you think that he's better. It's trying to make the case that that person's not good at all, which like, if you're arguing one and two of, like, any sort of list, like, then it doesn't, like, you should still at least acknowledge the greatness of both.
2: Yeah, no, absolutely. And the way that, and I've just given up on the whole LeBron Jordan debate or Kobe throw in there, whatever. Like, I look at it and I've been on this earth for 37 years and I've watched a lot of basketball, usually early 2000s. That's whenever I really started catching my eye, Vince Carter, like the slam dunk comp. When that all started, that was me back then. My majority of the last 20-something years of my life has been centered around what LeBron does, whether it's here in Cleveland, in L.A., or with the Heat down in Miami. Like, he is by far the best player that I've ever seen with my own two eyes. I understand Jordan won, you know, his rings in the 90s, and I was a child of the 90s, but I don't remember those quite as well as I do the 2000s. And what I've seen, like, LeBron blows away everybody else in my eyes.
1: Yeah, and it's been, he's made a lot of careers in this industry, let's just say. LeBron has definitely done that, and just, especially in the new age of media and all those types of things. But that's, LeBron, MJ, that's nowhere near the argument that we're getting into. We're watching right now, NBA Today is on ESPN, and I had just seen this before, and it was like just before we came on, so I didn't have a chance to cut it. But Steph Curry was asked about LeBron coming to Golden State. So he kind of ties into everything that we are talking about to start off this show, because the argument right now isn't about LeBron and MJ. It's about what team is LeBron going to go to? What team is best for LeBron to go to? And, well, Bob Myers, who is part of the ownership group for the Philadelphia 76ers, one of the teams that is being listed at Shams, listed as the three teams at the top of the list for LeBron. Bob Myers, well, he made his pitch right in front of Rich Paul on the Game Over podcast that Rich does with Max Kellerman.
4: If he was here, I'd say, I honestly believe this is your best chance to win. You have to decide all the other things that are equally important, because it's his life, right? He has to play. He has to face the scrutiny of his decision that'll half the people will say, you should have done this or should have done that. And you've taken, they'll criticize him for whatever. What I would just say is, if it's about winning let's talk about this team, because you can win here in Philadelphia.
1: Did you guys find that weird? That, like, I know Bob Myers used to be on ESPN. Like, he was, he left Golden State and started giving, you know, basketball opinions and was on all of their NBA and ESPN coverage and all that type of stuff. Well, now, of course, he's involved with the, I think it's the Harris Blitzer ownership group, which doesn't just own the 76ers. It's, you know, across the board. He's kind of like the J.W. Johnson of their ownership group. But Philly is, the 76ers is one of the top teams. I don't know. I found it weird that he's right in front of the agent.
2: Yeah, I mean, I look at this and I think it's more of like a, almost like a desperate sort of like, hey, don't forget about us. Like, I don't know how we could forget about the 76ers, but it does feel like, and it's not just him. Like, there's the full court push on LeBron, whether it's Bob Myers or Draymond Green, which we heard Draymond is going to be talking with LeBron later this week. And
1: Shams even talked about that.
3: LeBron James and Draymond Green are spending some time here together this week. And so LeBron is spending time
5: here. Here where exactly? In Akron playing golf or somewhere else?
3: Undisclosed location. I don't know if I can disclose the location. But that just goes to show, you know, last week he's spending time with friends, with family.
1: That's another homage to CBD, because if you've listened to Cleveland Browns Daily for a while, especially with Bo and Nathan, they did some shows, I think it was during the COVID era, where they did it from an undisclosed location, and they kind of referenced that all the time. So we're kind of doing a good homage today on a Wednesday. First Friday.
2: That's right. Your first Friday.
1: Of
2: Shout out,
1: ESPN.
2: Bo.
1: Shout out,
2: but,
1: Bo.
2: But Shams, he was on the Stephen A. Podcast that he was on
1: SiriusXM, yeah.
2: Yeah, so whenever you hear that, like Shams talking about Draymond Green linking up with LeBron and, you know, at an undisclosed location, like, it does just feel like, hey, don't, I'm right here, look at me, sort of thing. And I don't know, if Kobe Altman came out and, or Dan came out and was like, hey, LeBron, we're still here. I would feel like that would be desperation sinking in. That's just what it looks like to me.
1: Well, we just saw that on ESPN, on NBA Today, they were replaying a clip of some reporter. I don't know if you see where this came from, Coop, but, you know, I know that someone caught up with him probably at a pro-am or on the golf course somewhere to Stephen Curry from Golden State and he asked Stephen about playing with LeBron.
6: It has been a crazy offseason in the National Basketball Association. Free agency trades left and right. There's one free agent out there, LeBron James, and he's shown some interest in being a Golden State Warrior potentially. Any idea or comment on that idea of playing with LeBron James?
7: Say more so, I'm interested to just play golf with LeBron. We'll handle the basketball stuff, but I want to see the golf LeBron free agent. He's out here really grinding on the game, but I'm sure, you know, we obviously would love to play together. Hopefully it happens, but, you know, he's deserved the opportunity and the right to take his time with the decision.
6: He's getting better, so you might have some competition.
2: Damn. Steph might have the lead now because he's talking golf with LeBron about golfing with him.
1: Oh, man.
2: He might have the lead. Honestly, though,
1: I mean,
2: he
1: might have the lead. LeBron's vibing on a golf course somewhere, you know.
2: He might have the lead now because Steph's talking to him about that. And obviously, Steph's an amazing golfer, yes. You know, all to his own. But, yeah, it's a lot of these pitches, though, you know, whether it's Draymond, Steph. And this was Steph just out on the golf course and, you know, being interviewed about him. He's not going out of his way. So that's less desperate to me. But Draymond making this call, Bob Meyer going on Rich Paul's podcast smells of desperation, reeks of desperation.
1: So to give an homage to CBD, thing or not a thing, all of these pitches that we're starting to hear from other teams, you know, Coop, we're asking people thing or not a thing today, aren't we?
8: Yeah, we're asking at ESPN Cleveland on X, are the pitches coming from other teams to LeBron something, nothing, or desperate? And you can vote on that at ESPN Cleveland.
1: Yeah, so like originally, like I thought about like putting desperate kind of like as the secondary word to mm-hmm. nothing, but I feel like it needs its own section.
2: 100% agree.
1: So you can vote on that on X at ESPN Cleveland. I'm at Kevin7. That's Kevin with an A. At Nick Paulus, at JJ Coop 25. Of course, RJ, the movie critic, alongside us as well. And we appreciate him sticking around with us this week. You can jump in the YouTube live chat for the show at ESPN Cleveland. Like and subscribe there. Or call 216-710-0850. We will answer that. And do we want to see Kobe get involved with this? Kobe Altman of the Cavaliers. Talk about that next right here on the ESPN Cleveland special, 850 ESPN Cleveland.
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1: Wendy was talking about vibes and explaining that with RBS earlier today. We will hear from him coming up at the bottom of the hour at 3:30 and react to some of those comments he made with Riz Hammer and Chris Paul Oldak earlier on today. 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We are filling in for Cleveland Browns Daily, and we're kind of paying homage to them with a bit of a thing or not a thing today. Coop, ain't that right?
8: Yeah, that's right. That we're you can vote on that at ESPN Cleveland on Twitter, and we're asking, are the pitches coming from other teams to LeBron? Something, nothing, or desperate? Right now, leading the way, something at 38%, 35.4%, desperate is next, and then nothing at 26.6%.
1: And if you're wondering, what pitches from other teams? Wait, what? Well, we start with Bob. We'll replay this if you didn't hear it from the beginning of the show. Bob Myers is part of the ownership group with the 76ers. He was on, sitting right next to and right between Max Kellerman and Rich Paul, the very same Rich Paul that is best friends and agent for LeBron James and head of Clutch Sports. And he made his pitch for the 76ers.
4: If he was here, I'd say, I honestly believe this is your best chance to win. You have to decide all the other things that are equally important, because it's his life, right? He has to play. He has to face the scrutiny of his decision that half people will say, you should have done this or should have done that. And they'll criticize him for whatever. What I would just say is, if it's about winning, and let's talk about this team. because you can win here in Philadelphia.
1: And before we answer, we just heard from Steph Curry, who was asked on the golf course. Again, I think it's just a local news outlet, Coop. I don't know if it says where it came from. I know people are just repurposing it right now.
8: Yeah, I'll give credit to it when because I'll have to go to the page after the video plays. But
1: okay, yeah. But this is Steph Curry on the golf course being asked about LeBron and playing alongside him in Golden State.
7: Say more so, I'm interested to just play golf with LeBron. We'll handle the basketball stuff, but I want to see the golf LeBron free agent. He's out here really grinding on the game, but I'm sure, you know, we obviously would love to play together. Hopefully it happens, but, you know, he's deserved the opportunity and the right to take his time with the decision.
1: So there's that, and we also heard from Shams that LeBron and Draymond, who are friends, they're going to be hanging out soon, which, you know, Shams was, by saying that, you know, and also said a, quote, undisclosed location, right, telling Stephen A. Smith that yesterday, you know, basically alluding to the fact, could Draymond swayed him to Golden State? Yes, Coop, where did that
8: sound? Yeah, the sound came from Keith Giugnatos, if I'm pronouncing that right.
1: Okay.
8: And he does not have an affiliation, doesn't look like, on his Twitter. So there you go.
1: Hey,
8: Keith.
1: Hey.
8: Good job.
2: Finding Steph on the course. Good for him.
1: Right. Yeah. Hey, getting his name out there. Way to go, Keith, there. But, Paulus, I will actually start with you today. Something, nothing desperate with all these pitches we're starting to hear as people are trying to transition the conversation from all Cleveland to bringing the other teams right back in.
2: Yeah, I think it's desperate. I think it's desperate because we've heard, again, for the last handful of days now, it has been all signs point towards Cleveland. And if that's the case, then a lot of these, just, again, from Bob Myers, who's the president of the basketball group that owns the 76ers, and, you know, him just basically saying, like, hey, you can win here. LeBron could win at a lot of different places. You drop, again, LeBron on any of these squads, they're going to win games. Now, how far can you win with some of these teams? I would say probably 76ers and the Cavs. Those are the two top teams that you could absolutely see going to Eastern Conference Finals, NBA Finals, who knows, even maybe winning the entire thing. The other teams are kind of middling sort of teams. Like the Golden State Warriors, this isn't your father's Golden State Warriors. This is a team that is, I mean,
1: I think I called them a geriatric Warrior.
2: Right, we're 2 years away.
8: You did.
2: We're 2 years away from Steph Curry being like just out. And that goes for all of the guys there. Jimmy Butler, Draymond, like all of those guys. Were Kristaps Porzingis there as well. The Heat also feel like a weird team because I think LeBron and Giannis is an unbelievable pairing. I wanted that here in Cleveland. But I look at, you know, the rest of that roster, and you are going to have to add a ton to it. With Cleveland, you just drop them in there, you drop them in with the 76ers, done deal. You guys are going to be, you should be bound for minimum Eastern Conference Finals. But right now it feels desperate because all signs were pointing towards Cleveland. Now everyone's like, oh, hey, I'm here. And that's just what it feels like to me.
1: Sky Prince tweets at the show, at ESPN Cleveland. I'm at Kevin 7. He's at Nick Paulus. JJ Coop 25 on the other side of the glass. Calling it desperate, and puts desperate in quotation marks, calling it desperate is wild. If you have a chance to get LeBron, you call every single time. You make the call every single time. You do whatever you can to get him. The whole Avengers Endgame thing, like whatever it takes.
2: Assemble, right.
1: Yeah.
2: And I get that, but at least we haven't seen Kobe Altman do this. We haven't seen Dan Gilbert do this. Now, maybe behind the scenes, it's a different story. But out in the public eye, that's what I'm talking about. Not so much Steph. Because, again, Steph was on a golf course, and he just got asked the random question.
1: Mm-hmm.
2: Bob Myers going on to Rich Paul's podcast is desperation. Draymond trying to link up with LeBron kind of feels like desperation a little bit. Or maybe Draymond saying, where are you going? I want to join. Because he is a free agent. He declined his player option. He could go basically wherever. Obviously, money has to fit. But if LeBron's willing to take a pay cut, you would have to think Draymond would as well.
1: So let me be very clear. If this was just the Steph Curry sound and finding out from Sean Sharania, you know, senior NBA insider with ESPN, that LeBron and Draymond were linking up, I would say nothing. Because Steph, like, wasn't, like, you know, he wasn't overly excited into it. I get it. He's on the golf course. And there's certain etiquette and things like that, but doesn't feel like they're in the midst of anybody playing behind him or anything like that. And he went straight, like, while ESPN, and rightfully so, they put up the quote, you know, hopes it happens, or hopeful, whatever, however he worded it there. They kind of went to that part of the clip. Steph started by saying, I want to play golf with LeBron. Now, you know, you jokingly said, Nick, that golf is kind of that trigger word for LeBron right now. You know, he's just all about golf. He's on a golf course, vibing in a golf cart today. We reposted that at ESPN Cleveland from his Instagram story. Like, golf is the thing. But, like, Steph, like, it didn't feel, like, I'm not saying it didn't sound genuine, but, like, it really wasn't, like, it didn't draw anything or exorbitantly exciting out of Steph Curry to be asked that question and try to make his pitch. He had a chance right there, and really all he talked about is, I just want the free agent golfer that's out there. I just want to go on the course and play with him. And I'm sure they're going to, because they got plenty of time off in the offseason. So if it was only those two, I would have said nothing. But hearing Bob Myers do that, and my thinking is that we're going to hear more of this, and if they're open to bringing executives onto that Game Over podcast with Rich Paul and Max Kellerman, who knows? We could hear from the Miami Heat. We could hear from other teams. I just see it as desperate, because you're trying to get back in the conversation around LeBron.

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1: So, do you think that Kobe would do this? Like, Dan was just on a podcast randomly. Dan was just on a podcast like 2 weeks ago, and he was asked, the lady that was doing the interview.
2: Yeah, before, it was very coy.
1: It was, yeah, like, oh, hey, do you think LeBron could come back sort of thing? And he's like, I don't know. And, like, that was it.
2: Yes.
1: So, but, like, so Bob Myers, again, went out of his way to join.
2: Very clear on how he and the 76ers feel.
1: 100%.
2: Whether they want him representing them or not, and it's very clear how they feel now.
1: And again, I understand what the listener that said basically, like, it's not desperation. It's not that. You got to do whatever you got to do. And I get that. But it doesn't feel like, I don't think Kobe Altman's doing this. Because to me, that would then scream like, okay, I don't know where we're at. Like, if Kobe went on Rich Paul's podcast tonight or tomorrow or whenever and basically said exactly what Bob Myers said, I kind of would be a little worried, a little bit.
2: I mean, I've seen the take that, like, if the Cavs have to do something like that, then it's, like, not a good sign. Like, Coop, do you want Kobe Altman to be doing something like what we just saw from Bob Myers?
3: No. I mean, that's a desperation move, like Nick's been talking about. I don't think it's needed. I think that, you know, LeBron kind of made it known that it's going to be his decision alone. This isn't LeBron, you know, this is where it's going to be most happy for him to finish his career. So you can kind of take all the, you know, we'll bring you this, we'll bring you that. Like, you have your team set, you know, LeBron's going to make his decision based off of that.
2: And look, like, okay, if Kobe was, like, just somehow, like, you know, again, someone ran up on him, like they ran up on Steph, and, like, they asked him the question, then he answered it. Okay, he still knows there's a camera in front of him, but Bob Myers went to that knowing what that setting was.
1: It's completely different. Yes. Again, the whole Steph Curry thing, I think Steph was just asked on the golf course, and that was it. And what else is he going to say? I think Steph played it perfectly, honestly.
2: Yes.
1: He played into the whole golf thing and then was like, hey, you know, I'd love to play with him, essentially. Like, oh, okay, that's fine. Yeah. Bob went out of his way to make this happen. And to everyone that, you know, says that it is something or nothing and is not picking desperate aspect of it, it is because you would want to do everything possible, because especially like the 76ers, they haven't won a championship in decades. You know, like, what, 40 years since they've been there. So it's been a while. I mean, I'm not been there, but one. Yeah, you know, what, Dr. J. It's been a long time, is basically what I'm saying. And I just don't know if I would feel great. If I'm a 76er fan, like, obviously you look at the team and you're like a Cavs fan, you just drop LeBron in, you feel great about your team. It really does matter on what LeBron and how he feels. And from all indications, we heard from Wendy, we heard from a lot of people talk about how they think that LeBron knows where he's going and that he's just basically, he kind of has a good idea of what he's doing.
2: Yes. And you guys can continue to vote on the poll. It's interesting that there's close to 40% right now that say it's something, that these pitches are something. I would love to hear from you. 216-710-0850. Drop a comment there on X underneath the poll or jump in the YouTube live chat. Crazy Legs has an interesting comment I want to get to on the other side, as well as getting to some of that Brian Windhorst sound. You can continue to vote on the poll on X at ESPN Cleveland. Again, call 216-710-0850. Drop your answers in the YouTube live chat. RJ has put up that poll question as well for us there, so we appreciate that. And we will get into Brian Windhorst sound and more coming up next right here on the ESPN Cleveland special right here on 850 ESPN Cleveland.
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7: You can go always get in touch with all of our shows three different ways. You can call 216-710-0850, tweet at us at ESPN Cleveland, or jump in the YouTube live chat like Mark. He wants to tell you hi, Coop, on the other side. And yes, the Buckeye boys are here. We are here all week long from 3 to 5 p.m. filling in for Cleveland Browns Daily. Bo, Nathan Gibbs, the entire crew will be back on Monday. I think that's the 13th. All these days run together. It doesn't even matter what the calendar says. But going into the YouTube chat, I said that I saw a comment from Crazy Legs that I wanted to touch on before we get into the windy sound. So we'll get into that in just a minute. He says, the longer this drags out, the worse he feels about this decision. And Blake goes on to say, come on, LBJ, stop the insanity. Just announce your homecoming. No need to drag this thing out any further. Are you starting to get to that point? Because I know that this goes for you, Nick, like talking about on these airwaves, yeah. It goes back to last week when he said he's not going back to the Lakers. And, you know, then the stuff came out about like he wants to go where it's happiness and stuff like that. Like, so it's longer than when I've been talking about it. Are you starting to get that feeling?
8: So I don't know if every day that passes or every moment that passes that I'm starting to get worried that LeBron's not going to be here. No, that's not for me. But it does feel like I will eventually get to that point, but I just don't know how much longer it can hold out for. Because eventually, I think it was Fanatics Fest or something like that, that LeBron is scheduled to appear next week. I mean, that's certainly a possibility. If we get to that point and he hasn't announced it yet, I'll be worried then. But as of right now, as of July 8th, 2026, I'm not that concerned about what he's doing or where he's at or who he's talking to, because I feel like the Cavaliers are in the driver's seat right now. But a week from now, I'll probably start feeling a little different.
7: You know, if there's anybody other than LeBron, I would be concerned for them more so if they hadn't made a big decision like that going into Fanatics Fest, because they're going to have to deal with every single question like, oh man, I just want to be golfing. I just, you know, I'm just going here to kind of like hang out and see buddies and stuff like that. Like I got asked to go and things like that.
9: Sure.
7: LeBron's dealt with this kind of scrutiny and media around him for a long time. So like, even if he hasn't announced yet and he's not going to at Fanatics Fest, like it's not going to be an issue for him at all. But yeah, I mean, I guess as time goes, and Wendy said yesterday on Five Good Minutes that he thinks that LeBron knows and has known where he's going for a while. It's just up to him when he chooses to decide. But I mean, time does some weird things. I mean, working here, we've gotten a new sense of what time really is. That's a philosophical wormhole. We're not going down, but time can do weird things. And, you know, if you have more and more time to think about it and these pitches do come out, I mean, sure. I understand fans getting worried.
8: Yeah. Again, people can be worried. They can feel, you want to go like old Cleveland mindset. You know, everything that could go wrong will go wrong. Essentially Murphy's Law, but Cleveland sports aspect of it. So I understand a lot of people can feel worried. I'm not going to get worried until, again, next week. And I firmly believe that it's going to drop here within the next like 48 hours. I really do believe that. Because I don't think that you want to go into that, you know, Fanatics Fest or into his podcast or anything like that, because without an answer already lined up, because that would just feel like decision 2.0. And we're talking, I mean, decision was 16 years ago today is whenever LeBron held it on ESPN and Jim Gray and Donovan Mitchell was in the crowd. I don't think that they want to go back to that. LeBron's already talked about how, like, yeah, he sort of regrets the way that he handled that the first time around. Since then, he has not done anything like that. So I don't think that it's going to come down to that, though.
7: Real quick, because we kind of did this at the end of yesterday's show. We kind of did a little predictions. I kind of let you do that because you know me and predictions.
8: A fan of them.
7: If I can avoid them, I'm going to. So I made sure I did that. But what's more likely? You are talking about LeBron's decision and destination when you're on the airwaves by Sunday, or you're still trying to find a new angle about him still waiting to make a decision?
8: I think we'll have a decision by Sunday. I don't think that we start next week with him not figuring out a team. I truly believe that this is going to get wrapped up like on Thursday, Friday time frame. Like, I don't think that you want to go into the weekend waiting, because it almost feels like you could say it's like a Friday news dump, but typically the way that this would be handled is that it would be...
7: He wants to be the center.
8: He would be the centerpiece.
7: Today would have been a good day.
8: He would be the centerpiece for the entire weekend.
7: Yeah.
8: That's what it is. I think he drops the news either Thursday or Friday, and then we talk about it all on ESPN, whatever station, you know, that you're watching or listening to. You will be hearing about LeBron James's destination the entire weekend, and then going into Fanatics Fest or whatever that is.
7: So tune into programming with Paul. You know, Paulus will be on and see
8: we'll
7: if his prediction
8: there,
7: is right. 10 to noon on Sunday. You know,
8: we'll go.
7: Right from 10 o'clock, we'll see if his prediction is right there. Nostra Paulus out there for
8: yeah.
7: you. But Wendy, Brian Windhorst, NBA insider, of course, teammate here at ESPN Cleveland and works with ESPN, was on RBS earlier, and we kind of heard from him on Five Good Minutes. He said, like, the vibes, kind of mentioned vibes. Well, Riz decided to press him on what that actually means.
10: Vibes don't mean anything. Doesn't mean anything. So,
11: do you believe the report from Shams that Philly is seriously being considered?
10: Sure.
11: Yeah.
10: Define seriously being considered.
11: I mean, you know, like on a short list.
10: Let's just be 100% real. We're going to be 100% real, okay? We're all filling time and waiting until we find out. I wish I could tell you I knew Riz. I don't know.
7: Man, Riz trying to create stuff between teammates right there, you know?
8: Love it.
7: Shams and Wendy, like, do you believe your own teammates thing? But yeah, I mean, vibes are just vibes. Like, that's a cool thing, like when you walk into a party and like the vibe is cool and everything like that, but it doesn't answer the question of where he's going.
8: Right. Yeah. No, it doesn't mean something's bubbling under the surface that nobody else sees. And it's like, I don't know. Maybe I want to get out of this party. But no, I still feel very firmly that him just being here for as long as he has been, I don't know if he's still in Northeast Ohio or not, but obviously that undisclosed location that he's going to be meeting up with Draymond at, I don't know where that might be, but I got this gut feeling, man, that this is all going to get handled soon, and I think it's going to be in the benefit of the Cavaliers.
7: You know, I thought about this watching that, seeing that video pop up on social media of him vibing. Yeah. You were talking about vibes. So that was just true vibes in a golf cart. He's very smart because, you know, other pictures that were posted of him on a golf course, they kind of had enough views for people to figure out where
8: exactly
7: he was.
8: Where it was, yeah.
7: I mean, he didn't even take enough of the golf cart to show like what type it was and like, oh man, this golf course has those. This one does, like trying to figure out if he's here or not. So LeBron hears this stuff. He's very smart in how he does that. And of course, going back to Brian Windhorst on RBS, you can go back and listen to that on the Land on Demand. Wendy talked about possible indicator of, you know, could there be a transaction that indicates we're closer to a decision?
10: The Cavs can get to $6 million without trading Strus. Is that enough? Or do the Cavs say, hey, listen, we have $4 million for you. That's what we have. We can't take our team apart any further. We have $4 million. These are things that I don't know the answer to. But one of the things that we're not seeing right now is player movement.
8: Right.
10: And so that, you know, indicates that there isn't some sort of salary demand. But if you see the Cavs trade Max Strus, you will know that there's some sort of action going on there. That's what we're kind of waiting to find out.
7: Kind of glad that was at the end because I almost got distracted by having to rewatch 16 years ago today, the decision, that shirt. And
8: It is. I'm the way that it is funny, though, because of the Max Strus angle of this.
7: Yes.
8: Like, we've only seen one move made by the Cavaliers so far. And that's re-signing Donovan Mitchell. And we all know and agree that that is a huge plus for the Cavs. Now, we've let a couple of guys go. And whether or not you believe that they were going to be players for him or anyways, like Larry Nance Jr. is no longer a Cavalier. He just signed the Pacers?
9: Indiana Pacers.
8: Yes. $4 million. Thank you. Yeah. So, you know, he's gone. Was he ever a factor? No, not really. But then you saw Keon Ellis. He is now with the Brooklyn Nets. But if you do lose Max Strus, if you do trade Max Strus, that would be the indication that something's brewing.
7: You're trying to get the money right. More than what you can offer him right now, because I know that it was, I think it's what, $4 to $6 million around that they could possibly offer him without making any moves. What's crazy about the decision, by the way, is that I'm pretty sure Donovan Mitchell was in.
8: Yeah, he was.
7: He was in the crowd for that Boys and Girls Club in Greenwich, Connecticut. So if they teamed up, like that would just be. And he was wearing LeBron jerseys, Cavs jerseys all the time. Like, that would just be weird and crazy, like, how things just work out in this world.
8: I mean, they were wearing those jerseys last year. You know, like, the throwbacks, which is wild to think that that is the throwback.
7: Still got the original Reebok one.
8: Right, yeah. So, the fact that that's the throwback. But, I mean, if LeBron does come here, you will see that throwback. And Donovan will have his number and LeBron would have his. So, it is just a wild way that this could have, you know, all end up in the end.
7: Last one here for you from Wendy. If you're feeling a little nervous because we're talking about other teams, I guess take Wendy talking about LeBron being in Akron this summer for what it's worth.
10: He's having a great time in Akron this summer. I don't remember him being in Akron this long in the summer since after his first year in Miami. After his first year in Miami, they had the lockout and he came back and lived in Akron for the entire summer and fall. I mean, you know, he took vacations and did stuff, but he was just there nonstop throughout the whole summer and fall. And since he left to go to LA, I think this is the most time he spent in the summer in Akron.
7: I mean, you know, most time.
8: Was that also when the lockout happened? That's whenever, didn't they all like team up and go to Akron, the Zip Stadium or the indoor facility where they had the flag football
9: the flag
8: game?
9: Flag football
8: yeah.
9: game.
8: Yeah. Yeah. Kevin Durant, like every star was there.
7: Yeah. Yes.
8: They were playing there. Yeah.
7: Yeah.
8: Crazy. Man, that was 15 years ago for that. That's wild.
7: Hey, if you want to read into that, read into it. If you don't think it's anything, you know, just like we're asking the poll question today, pitches from other teams, something, nothing, or desperate, You know, a thing or not a thing, LeBron spending so much time in Akron, take that for what it is worth. We will get to the phones coming up next. Plus, we were just talking about moves the Cavs can make. Well, there's been other rumored moves with this Cavaliers team. Do they make sense on their own, only with LeBron, or not at all? We will talk about those coming up next. 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
1: We will get to the rumored moves the Cavs could make this offseason because there's been very little, and we are in a holding pattern on LeBron James and where he will decide to play. We'll get to those in just a second if they interest us at all. But our friend Alfonso in New York, well, he has got a LeBron prediction, even though he's always in the YouTube chat saying he wants this conversation to end. What is your prediction around LeBron, Fonz?
2: I think my prediction around LeBron is that I think that, Nick, I disagree, and I think that LeBron's going to take this in the next week because Rich Paul and LeBron are going to try to hold this off for as long as they want to, just knowing what Rich Paul has said. Now, if LeBron, it would be shocking if LeBron makes a decision in the next couple of days. I just don't see that happening because LeBron loves when people talk about LeBron. So he will not make a decision this week. It will probably be coming next week at some point, hopefully.
1: Always great to hear from you, Fonz. Appreciate you jumping in with us. LeBron loves him, Stone LeBron.
3: He does.
1: There's no doubt. For sure.
3: Yeah, no, he absolutely does. But I just, I think dominating the entire weekend is something that is very appealing. And if you make your announcement, you are going to have the weekend. Everybody is going to talk about it. And then probably first thing Monday for all the morning shows that if you did later in the afternoon or something like that, you will have all of that to talk about then as well. I think that's the best thing because if not, then we're in this holding pattern for another week. I do think that it would start to die out. I think that people would be like, okay, like, we're just, let's talk about this. Let's talk about the World Cup. Let's talk about anything else. And then we'll get to Fanatics Fest. And then, okay, we can talk about it again. I don't think that they want that. I think they want to dominate the entire weekend. I think that'd be the best way to do it.
1: It would be the best way to do it. But all logic, the word logic and LeBron probably don't necessarily belong in the same sentence all that time. Because every time we think, it's a logical day. It's a logical moment that LeBron could announce it and get what Alfonso in New York just told us. LeBron loving LeBron, get the most LeBron love and reaction out there. Is we've seen all these kind of checkpoints pass. We thought, oh man, Monday, because it's just heating up for Cleveland. Then we thought maybe wait until yesterday, now that the USA is out of the World Cup. Now today, there is no World Cup. He could be the talk of the entire day. It makes a lot of sense to me when you're saying, talk about it the whole weekend and into Monday morning and all the big time shows here in Cleveland and all over the country. Like, that makes a lot of sense. He gets the most runtime. At this point with LeBron, I see anything being possible. With this whole decision, I know we look back at dates like today is the anniversary of the decision. I think was the letter July 11th. That's when it was
3: July. So I'm looking at it. July 11th was a Friday.
1: Okay.
3: So, I mean, that's
1: what was July 8th in 2010.
3: Yeah. Let me find that real quick.
1: And then what, Coop, do you remember what day that stupid press release came out? It was like two sentences of him going to LA. That was like the least.
4: No, let me look it up though.
3: So yeah, it was July 1st. And that was
1: okay. So that was like right at the start.
3: So that was 2018, July 1st.
1: Yeah.
3: Was. Where is it?
1: Yeah, we're just trying to see if there's patterns here. We're trying to dig into every little angle here.
3: July 1st was a Sunday.
1: Okay. So that's not a lot going on a Sunday in the summer. Okay. So you get like basically a full day and. He wasn't making a big deal out of it, so I understand. But it's still on a day where, you're going to get run on Sunday and Monday for 2 days at least. I can't remember what day I was. Because I always look back on this day and all I see is myself just watching the TV kind of falling to the floor.
3: July 8th, 2010, when he announced for Miami was on a Thursday.
1: Okay, so there's no pattern here.
3: I mean, but it is tail end of the week. It is kind of the best way of looking at it from that standpoint. Okay. Now, again, the whole Sunday aspect of it, makes sense because then you have the entire front half of the first week. That's why
1: and
3: I think it's
1: still
3: that
1: around the time where the NFL, you know,
3: Thursday, Friday time frame right there. Decision was announced again, July 8th, 2010. And again, July 8th was a Thursday. So Thursday, Friday, again, that still locks in where we're at.
1: Yeah, that night I neatly folded all of my 7 jerseys, my t-shirts. I packed up with bubble wrap and the old boxes of the LeBron bobbleheads and figurines and the posters and all of that type of stuff. Went on to lose that for 15 years and finally found it very recently.
3: So it's funny because when you bring this up, you said you folded all the jerseys nicely.
1: Yes.
3: You had the bobbleheads. And
1: my mom was proud of me for actually folding that night.
3: So I guess, did you think he was coming back? Like, did you ever think that he would ever come back? Because, again, a lot of people were burning their stuff. A lot of people were breaking their stuff.
1: Yeah.
3: And I'm not, I know you. You're not going to do that. But, like, I could see you donating that stuff. Like, the person that you are. So the fact that you boxed it up is
1: so this is crazy. Like, I can get back into, like, my head during that decision at that time. Mm-hmm. Like, I remember thinking, you know, I'm going to put all this away nicely because I think I even started like here, like, cause I was like watching the news too, like right after, and like live coverage was showing some burning and stuff. Like I knew I didn't want to do that. And I was not thinking of ever giving it away, but I also did not think he was ever coming back. Mm. My sister called me that night or one of the days around there and said, "Oh, he'll be back. Don't worry. Like he'll be back down the line." Like that's like her silver lining that night was like, "Oh, he'll come back at some point. Just give it time. Just give it time." So she was in on that. I know some other people just, you know, thought maybe he was going to come back. I did not. I can honestly tell you, I can go back to my brain that night. That did never cross my mind. Did you think he would?
3: So I never thought that he would. My dad, I remember when we drafted LeBron, my dad told me, he was like, "He's not going to be here forever. Like, it just doesn't happen." Even then. Like, it's rare. Michael Jordan went to the Wizards. You know, like, my dad would always bring that up. So when we drafted LeBron, I'm, you know, obviously a huge fan. And my dad was like, when he leaves, are you going to be a Cavs fan or are you going to be a LeBron fan? And I was like, come on, like, he's never going to leave. And then he ended up leaving. I called up my dad that night and told him, I was like, I can't believe he did this. And okay, what are you going to do? I said, I'm a Cavs fan. I bleep LeBron, I think, is exactly what I told him. And then 4 years later, he ends up coming back, which was amazing. I did have a buddy that I worked with that was friends. I guess he had a friend group that was close to LeBron's friend group. And it was working with him. It was about 2 years after, you know, so 2 years in and 2 years of him being in Miami. And my buddy was like, he's going to come back. And I was like, there's no way. He's like, I promised you he will come back. And, you know, shout out Ron. You 100% right. So, and who knows? You might come around for a third time.
1: Got to admit, that whole first year in Miami, I still watched games. I still watched
3: LeBron. Of course. I mean, you couldn't.
1: I was hate watching.
3: It was prime time. Every game was prime time. And it was, whether it was there or, you know, I lived out in San Diego for a couple of the years as well. And they were on everywhere. You couldn't turn away. The Heat were the Beatles at that time. It was crazy to watch.
1: And Mark says, I still remember telling my son that James wasn't having a show on ESPN to stay with Cleveland. James broke my son's heart, but he came back and Cavs won their only NBA title. Yeah. Some people thought, like, him being in Connecticut, like, they kind of felt like he was going elsewhere. Other people, I was a part of this group. You're going to go on national television, do all this, and, like, you're going to break up with us?
3: Yeah.
1: That's what happened.
3: I thought it was going to be either the Cavs. I didn't think the Heat. I did not think the Heat. I thought it was going to be the Cavs or the Knicks. I thought he was either staying in Cleveland or he was going to New York. Because that was always the rumor. That was always going to be the rumor. That was the hot place that he was going to end up going. I never thought in a million years it was going to be the Heat. But I do remember that day there were like rumblings. I think Stephen A. was talking about it. PTI was talking. Michael Wilbon was talking about it as well. So I remember that there were rumblings about that. And obviously we should have listened to them a little bit more, at least for me. But just crazy to think that was 16 years ago today.
1: Yeah, and who knows what happens if one moment changes and the butterfly effect and all that. It's probably why maybe there is time travel out there and people don't want to put it out in the world because they've seen how it goes. But we digress. We move on to hour number two of the ESPN Cleveland special here on 850 ESPN Cleveland, the WKNR Cleveland, a Good Karma Brands radio station. And we will kind of go back to the poll question, and I kind of alluded to it earlier. I might be over this LeBron conversation. Fair or foul to be over it with only a few days into it? I

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0: Other NBA teams rejoining the conversation when it felt like all momentum was on Cleveland's side, and we even have other teams making pitches to LeBron, and we are asking kind of an homage to Cleveland Browns Daily type question, thing or not a thing question based off those pitches, aren't we, Coop?
12: Yeah, we are at ESPN Cleveland on X. Are the pitches coming from other teams to LeBron something, nothing, or desperate? Right now, something leading the way at 42.2%. Desperate is up next at 30.1%. And nothing is in last place at 25%.
0: It's interesting that that's now up over 40% for something. Like, again, 216-710-0850. Like, I want to know why you think it's something. I'm not here to tell anybody that their opinion's wrong, because opinion is not fact until we actually get facts to prove us one way or the other. But I'm interested to hear why people are saying it's something and not like nothing or desperate, or so many people are like, mm-hmm. I get that there was going to be votes for everything. You always get results for everything, but something that makes me curious.
13: I don't know. Like, for me, whenever I'm looking at, like, the something aspect of this, like, is it just all based on, like, Bob Meyer and wanting to try and go out there and just prove to everybody, like, hey, we're still here sort of thing? Because to me, that's the only something that could be there, is that we're talking about a guy that is linked up with the 76ers, who has, again, a great starting roster that if you just drop Bron in as, like, the power forward of that team, that's going to be a hell of a lineup to beat. So maybe that's what people are starting to link to a little bit more. But, I mean, outside of that, I feel desperation all the way through, especially with what Bob threw out there.
0: And if you're wondering what we were talking about, Bob Myers was on Rich Paul's podcast that he does with Max Kellerman, Game Over, and he made his pitch. He's part of the ownership group and president of Harris Blitzer Sports, like their sports group, just like Haslam has his sports group. They own many different things, but the 76ers is one of the top recognizable names there, and he was on to make his pitch for LeBron to come to Philly.
14: If he was here, I'd say I honestly believe this is your best chance to win. You have to decide all the other things that are equally important, because it's his life, right? He has to play. He has to face the scrutiny of his decision that half the people will say, you should have done this or should have done that. And they'll criticize him for whatever. What I would just say is, if it's about winning and that, let's talk about this team, because you can win here in Philadelphia.
0: Yeah. That sounds desperate to me, but that's the genesis of the question.
12: Do you think it's just because that LeBron came out and said that he is not taking pitches, that he's just going to get all the information relayed from Rich Paul, that these, like,
0: good
12: Bobby
0: point.
12: Marks is going on these podcasts to almost put it out into the airwaves, like, hey, if you're not going to take any pitch, I'm going to give you a pitch, you're going to hear it anyway.
0: That's interesting.
12: That could be seen as desperation too, but it could also be like, hey, if there's no way to get my message out other than directly to Rich Paul, maybe this is the best opportunity for me to do it.
0: I mean, if you're going to make a pitch to, like, if LeBron's going to say that he's not going to go into meetings and it's going to be Rich Paul doing all this stuff, well, you might as well go to the source, right? You might as well go to right in front of that guy, and with knowing anything I say is also going to be repurposed, that could be, like you just said, could be seen. Like, that's interesting. I'm not saying that is the thing, but, like, that makes a lot of sense.
13: I mean, that is what's happening. That's exactly what's happening. But it doesn't mean that it's not desperate, because, again, we're not seeing that with Kobe Altman. We're not seeing that with Dan. We're not seeing that with Brandon Memes. You know, and you know what? Like, they did actually link up and they went out, but that's LeBron's guy. You know, like, so outside of that, they're not going on these podcasts and showcasing exactly what's going on. Your showcase for why LeBron should sign with you should be, quite frankly, just give him the starting lineup and show these are the guys that you'd be working with. That's all you got to say. And if that's not good enough for LeBron, then I don't know what else to tell you.
0: Here's a question based on all of this. Assuming we get more pitches like this, if people follow in Bob Myers...
13: Bob is not going to be the last person. There will be more people that do this.
0: So if we do hear from Kobe Altman or someone from the Cavaliers organization in a similar fashion, do you think that means to them that they are seeing that the pitches are working, that the public pitches are working?
13: You think
0: that's a signal that they're working?
13: See, but that's the thing. I think that it would just be, again, it would be a desperate move. And I would quite frankly say that, especially if Kobe Altman came out and did a podcast today, joining whoever and saying exactly, well, this is why LeBron should join us, is because of X, Y, Z. You don't have to do that. That is the form of desperation that I just quite frankly don't want to see, because you should be the leader of the clubhouse. You know, we're talking about the happiness aspect of this. LeBron hasn't stayed this much in Northeast Ohio in forever. Like, what you need to be able to do is be like, Bron, we have X amount of dollars for this. If you want, we can move Max Strus. That's not going to be an issue. Max is going to be a viable player. We can find something elsewhere. And then that money can go to you. You know, bada bing, bada boom. You're done. You're our wing, or, you know, and moving forward. And that's what it is. And here's your homecoming. That's all it needs to be.
0: Let's just not go back to the Family Guy episode. Putting LeBron on a Family Guy. Wasn't that what the Cavs did?
13: Yes, they did.
0: Yeah, instead of like this like full-on pitch and like PowerPoint, like it was like Family Guy episodes because it was his favorite cartoon.
13: They had
0: those meetings downtown.
15: How do I not remember that?
13: They did that. I mean, there was everybody was lining up for LeBron services, yes, and everyone was trying to pitch whatever they could. And they knew that that was his favorite show, and they basically had the Family Guy creators create a show for LeBron.
0: I'm not saying I have like good intuition on things, but when I heard that, something struck me funny right there. Now, I was like just starting college and all that kind of stuff. I think maybe it was like I was going into my second year of college and everything, mm-hmm, and I was going to become a teacher, so I wasn't even on this path. When I heard that, like I was hearing like, you know, the Knicks or the Heat, like they brought all these people and they had like this, all this stuff laid out. Cavs showed them Family Guy cartoons. I didn't feel good in that moment. That's where I started to get a bad feeling.
13: See, and that's where, yeah.
0: I love Family Guy.
13: It's cringe though to do something like that. Now, the one that works, and it's always worked, it typically always works. And for a lot of players, I mean, it is the, okay, fine. Pat Riley, what Pat Riley does. Pat Riley just walks in to a place, puts down like 10 rings, and just goes, come on. Like, that's all. I'll give you $50 million to come play for us. You're going to be playing for one of these. And you know what? He's one of the rare guys that can pull that off because he has that sort of confidence. Every room he walks into, he can just do that. And that'll typically, I mean, 90% of players, A, it's Miami. You don't want to leave Miami. B, there's no state tax. And C, it's Pat Riley running the program. So I don't know. Like, it's very intriguing. That's why I understand why LeBron might be intrigued by the Heat again. But I don't know. It just feels like the last go-around should be here in Cleveland. And I think everyone realizes that.
0: Interesting note from Brandon Scoop B. Robinson. Scoop B., who, you know, Emmett's talked about. We've talked about him here. We've talked to him at games before. I've introduced myself to him. He has his own website, covers the NBA. He's done stuff with Fox Sports before. He has a tweet from about an hour ago, just a little bit over an hour ago. Says, the Cavs are still the favorites today, but forget Golden State smokescreens. The Warriors are being used as leverage. The real wild card in LeBron's sweepstakes isn't being talked about enough.
13: So there's another team that we're not talking about.
0: Apparently. I'm reading verbatim. The real wild card in LeBron's sweepstakes isn't being talked about enough.
15: I think that's the Denver Nuggets.
13: I thought Denver.
0: Yeah, that was the first team that popped in my head.
15: Wendy talked about it too, about how, you know, he had seen Denver and LeBron
0: interactions with
15: interacting a lot when LeBron would go to Denver. I just think that it makes too much sense for him to be with Jokic. Like, so I think
13: like
15: that
13: too
15: that,
13: much sense.
15: Yes.
13: Okay.
15: I just love the fit of LeBron and Jokic, if I'm being quite honest. They can both facilitate the offense. LeBron's not going to be someone that's going to be wanting to be enamored with the ball 24/7. He's going to want to give it up to Jokic, just kind of like he did with Luka. And Jokic can, we know how Jokic can create.
0: Yeah.
13: Offensively, yeah, sure. It makes
15: and him
13: sense.
15: In that pick and roll game.
13: Yeah, it'd be dangerous. No doubt about that. I also think the other team that we haven't really talked about a lot, and I mean, they could use his veteran presence, would be Minnesota. I think Minnesota, they've gotten to the Western Conference Finals a lot. You got Ant, now LaMelo. Still, you got Gobert back there. It is different, but I think that type of play could work as well. They'd be a lot of fun in Minnesota, but do you really want to go to Minnesota? It's a shot of Minnesota. I'm sorry. I don't mean it to be a shot, but do you really want to go to Minnesota?
0: My first ever plane trip, like on an actual plane at 30 years old.
13: To Minnesota?
0: Was to Minnesota.
13: Really?
0: Because I was going to my sister's wedding in Seattle, but you know, we were taking Delta. We had to take a connecting flight, one of their connectors, which I basically walk on this plane, and it's the first ever time flying. I get bad motion sickness. I made sure I had my Dramamine, all that type of stuff. I'm on this plane and I can basically reach my arms out, and I don't have a great wingspan. I basically reach my arms out. I'm touching both sides of the plane. I'm like, this is not going to be my first
13: plane. Yeah.
0: This is not going to be a good first experience. I am so sorry, Jana, who's not my wife, but was my fiance at the time. I am so sorry for what you're about to witness. That is not going to be fun at all. So Scoopy, they're saying that there's another wild card we aren't talking about enough. I'm not gonna be upset by it. I just find it weird if he goes to a place that he's never been to and like just random place in the middle of the United States. Whatever. It's his choice. He's more than deserving of making it wherever he wants to go. We switch the conversation unless we see something of note in the break where we, you know, we're always on Ron King watch, everybody. ESPN Cleveland, we're on King watch. Where's that kid from Akron going to go? Where's he going to end up? King watch fueled by Circle K. Circle K, take it easy. A great spot to go. They got great snacks. You've had them in the office. You've heard the story. Someone took them out of here. The peanut butter pretzels are just phenomenal from Circle K. They are fueling our King watch. But we switched the conversation to the Browns. More off-season rankings. But I heard a ranking list from one of our hosts earlier today that got me thinking. We will follow that next right here on the ESPN Cleveland Special on 850 ESPN Cleveland.
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0: The NFL music, another special there of CBD. We had a conference call actually with the content team with the entire company today, and you know, something that I don't know if it's the same sensei that you guys talk about or however you guys describe this person that was leading this meeting said, you know, this is a business where we're able to steal things or borrow things. So we've borrowed a lot today. We are about to borrow a topic that Aaron Goldhammer brought up on RBS Next in just a minute with top five most important figures out in Berea. Real quick, check on the other side of the glass. Do we need to switch gears here, Coop? I mean, I assume...
15: No, everything's good. You could still vote on our Twitter poll at ESPN Cleveland, though. Are the pitches coming from other teams to LeBron something, nothing, or desperate? Right now, we sit at 44.7% say something, 30.6% say desperate, and 24.7% say nothing.
0: Yes, Fonz, I know it's wild that I was 30 the first time I went on an airplane. And yes, I'm afraid of heights. But guess what? I love roller coasters. I get bad motion sickness. Thing. None of it makes sense.
15: Some people are afraid of flying, you
13: know? That's right, yeah.
0: Do I want to go skydiving? No. That's not the thrill ride I want. I'm sorry. It's definitely not happening. But yes, earlier today on RBS Next, I found this interesting. You guys kind of went into it with Aaron a little bit, kind of asked him for his list. But, you know, it is list season. We're in the off season. We've been talking about these positional rankings on ESPN.com. If you didn't know, the edge rushers came out today. Surprise, surprise, Myles Garrett was number one on that list. Jared Verse dropped out of the top 10, went to an honorable mention. He is a name that Aaron brought up as you guys were talking about, an important figure in Berea. And he said, like, what is your top five?
13: Yeah.
0: I figured we could do that on this show. So thanks for the idea, Aaron. We're borrowing it here. We're moving it on. We're continuing the conversation. Coop, you said you wanted to go from 5 to 1. So I will let you hit the number and go first.
3: Number five.
15: Yeah, number five for me. And this is people, by the way. This is not just players.
13: Correct.
15: I'm right, starting yes. out number five, Mike Rutenberg.
6: Ooh.
15: Rudy Toot Toot.
13: Rudy!
15: I think that there's a lot of pressure on him being a first-time DC. Guy's got a lot of energy. He's definitely a player's coach. I have faith in him that he will keep this defense up to par, but this defense is the lock and key of this entire team. So they need that defense to stay consistent. Mike Rutenberg's got a lot of pressure on him this year.
0: I actually have Jerry Jeudy at number five.
6: Ooh.
0: Because I think that he is going to set the tone for those rookie wide receivers. Like, we know that Jerry Jeudy can be one of those typical wide receivers that if things aren't going right, he can complain, he can pout, that type of thing. Todd Monken has talked about trying to build that culture. They want to build the right culture out there. I think Jerry Jeudy, who, you know, you want these guys to follow the right people, but if he gets in their ear, like, I want the right messages coming from Jerry Jeudy, not only to play better on the field, but at least as a leader and a veteran in that room for these two dynamic rookie wide receivers. I think he is crucial in their development.
13: So I'm staying in the wide receiver room. I'm going with Denzel Boston. Mm. I think, from all indications, Denzel is that dude. And it's not to say that KC is in or Jerry can't, you know, go back to the form he was a couple of years back. I'm in love with Denzel Boston, man. I think Denzel, everything about the guy, 6'4", 225 pounds. The man is he's a man child out there. He is going to sun people. He's going to moss people. And I can't wait to see it. And I think that if Denzel Boston is the guy that I think he can be, I think that this offense is going to surprise a lot of people. What doesn't matter who's throwing in the ball. If you can get the ball in his area, I think good things are going to happen.
0: Yeah, Denzel Boston, you know, I know that everybody has like Cam.
13: There's a lot of guys that you could throw on this list. But Denzel, to me, like, I like KC a lot. KC is going to help us in return game. He's going to help us in a lot of different things. Denzel, like, throw it up to

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1: Top wide receiver, I expect him to show out. Next!
0: Number four.
1: I will go here. I'm going to say Andrew Berry is number four.
2: Ooh.
1: Because as the season goes, you know, if it's going maybe the way that a lot of predictors are saying that it's not going well, I think the messages that Todd Monken send and the messages that Andrew Berry sent on what type of year this is going to be, I think Andrew Berry has, of course, the biggest tell on that. And if you're looking at is 2027 really what we're trying to go after and we're trying to position ourselves for a QB? Well, if we're not doing so, when you get to the trade deadline and, you know, we're losing a player like Denzel Ward or something like that, like if moves like that are made throughout the year, you know, you're getting a more and more of a sense of what we all kind of assume this is all about.
2: I'm going to go with a new guy, Jared Verse.
3: Okay.
2: Low
3: for me.
2: I got Jared up here just because I think that you're going to see, obviously, he's unable to fill Myles Garrett's size 16 shoes, whatever it is. That's just Jared, you go out, you do your thing. He is going to be that leader on that D-line that, quite frankly, we've waited for a decade that we were hoping Miles would turn into. We've seen all the clips of Jared pumping up his teammates, going around, talking a lot, but really bringing guys together. I think that is so needed on a team that is this young, especially on that defense where Mason Graham's right there, Alex Wright's right there. Like, you need proven guys, and he's the whole reason why Andrew Berry felt like it was okay for him to make the trade for Miles, getting Jared Verse here.
3: Guys, I need a ruling on my number four. I have the rookie wide receivers.
2: Can't do it. Gotta have a player.
1: Gotta
2: pick one.
3: Then I'll
2: you
3: pick
2: even
3: Denzel.
2: Said it
3: I'll
2: has
3: pick,
2: to be a player.
3: I'll pick Denzel Boston Attaboy. Here. I think that Denzel, like you said, and I got fooled. I've been fooled from camp before. The Elijah Moore experience was not the best for me. He looked like an absolute stud in camp, but this is a completely different guy. He's doing it
2: about 8 inches taller.
3: He's 8 inches taller. Yeah. But it's not just that, Nick. It's you always knew about the height and his ability to go and pin high point the ball. But really, this guy gets it done in the intermediate game better than I thought that he would. He has all the tools to be a three-level wide receiver, and that's what you need in the NFL today. He is not just a one-trick pony, just throw it up to him and he'll go get it. He could do some work in the slot. He has had some nice catches on the sideline, being a safety blanket for Shador and Deshaun Watson when things get tight on defense. So I really think that Denzel Boston could be a difference maker, and you're going to need one of these two wide receivers to step up if you want any chance at developing your next future quarterback, because really this wide receiving core has been so bad and a big part of the reason why your quarterback play has been so bad.
1: It's going to sound like an oxymoron as we're getting to like the more important people on our list, going to the top of the list, but we're going to need to speed this up a little bit. So next.
2: We got it.
0: Number three.
2: Oh, number three. For me, I'm going to go with George Warhop.
1: Ooh.
2: I think Georgie boy is got to be that guy.
1: Number 32 ranked O-line in the league, according to ESPN.com.
2: And that's the whole thing. Like, it's completely new line. We got complete new backups. It is brand new there. But from what we've been told, George Warhop knows how to run an offensive line. And something that we, quite frankly, haven't had in a couple of years since Bill left us, a couple of years back. So I'm very much looking forward to seeing exactly how he develops this line and who knows what could happen.
3: Yeah, I have right here. This is where I have Jared Verse coming into the fold. I think
1: there we go.
3: Hey, I think Jared Verse is obviously he's got some big shoes to fill, but the leadership portion, like you were talking about, Nick, is going to be a big thing for me. This guy is going to be brought up in this defensive line room as the leader, and he is going to show it by all indications from camp. Like you had mentioned, Nick, he's rah-rah guy, will, you know, get the support of his teammates. And he's really, when you talk about being traded for the best defensive player in all the NFL, maybe the best player in the NFL, you are going to have to find some consistency with this defense. Maybe not to the par that, you know, Myles Garrett had this defense playing at, but you're going to, like I said with Rutenberg, you're going to have to make sure that this defense is consistent, and it starts with Jared Verse.
1: What you may lose in skill level between Miles and Verse, you are gaining

0: and then some in leadership of Jared Verse. Next.
1: Number two.
0: Coop, back to you.
2: Yeah, I'm going to go Todd Monken here. Listen, I know you know, a lot of people probably would have him number one. I think it's going to be very, very important for Todd Monken to bring his style of coaching to this team, a disciplined team. That's something that this organization, not just this locker room, needs. And you have a young canvas at your disposal where you could really be the catalyst to turn this franchise around in terms of how we look at their discipline, how we look at it being the same old Browns. Todd Monken has a great opportunity here with all these young studs to really make it his own and mold it into his own. So I put Todd Monken at two.
0: This is actually where I have Rudy. This is where
2: really?
0: I am, like, rooting for the D.C. And it probably overranked and overrated for a lot of people, but I have him at number two because it is tough to be the guy that replaces the guy. And we've had the guy as the defensive coordinator for the last few years, and everybody hated losing Jim Schwartz. It's going to, you know, it's going to be on Mike Rutenberg to instill and keep what this team wants to keep around defensively on their scheme and all that type of stuff, but add whatever. And he talks about heart, mind, fist. Those are his like three principles. Talks about all those types of things, but he also talks about getting to know these guys on a more personal level and developing those relationships. So relationships are going to be huge.
3: So I also agree with Coop. I have Todd Monken right here because the way that we look at this offense, the way that we look at this team, it's very undisciplined. And he's already come out and said he hates bleepy football. So the fact is, and you can fill in the bleep if you want, but the fact is that we want to see an offense that goes out there and produces. Everywhere this guy goes, the offense takes off. We had Paul Feinbaum join RBS a couple weeks back, talk about Georgia hasn't been the same. The college of Georgia has not been the same offensively. They just don't have the same type of leadership there that can control that. Now that's college. Then you go to the pros. Lamar Jackson, one of his best years, one of his MVP years was under him, under Todd Monken. So Todd, if he can, you know, figure this all out, who knows what could happen with this offense and the team.
0: Last but not least.
1: Number one.
3: Can we all say it like 3, 2, 1?
2: Shador Sanders.
3: Shador. Yeah, that's what I had.
2: You had Todd Monken. You had Todd Monken.
0: Yeah, I had Todd Monken. Okay. I don't know who's playing quarterback. So, like, I know that Aaron said Shador because, like, you know, we all assume Deshaun's not going to be here, all those types of things. Until I know who's actually playing quarterback, like, I'm not going to say any one of those because, you know, I was told it doesn't matter who plays quarterback anyways this year. It's not going to go well. But Todd Monken, and for everything that you said and you guys have said about Todd, but also, like, kind of rooting for the guy. Like, it's his first chance, 60 years old. Like, it's a cool story. And, you know, I try to follow the mantra of don't talk about it, be about it. But, man, when he talks about it, you feel like he's about it.
3: The way that I look, and I have Shador as my number one, is that if Shador does ball out and, like, makes it mm-hmm. impossible for you not to play him, then, like, the wheels are off. Let's go, kid. And if he
0: keep
3: were
0: the job
3: to start,
0: beyond this year, then
3: if he wins the starting job, okay. And again, we're told it's 50-50 right now. If he wins the starting job and puts Deshaun, who makes 40 something million dollars on the bench, it's because he's the best player out there. And if he's the best player in that quarterback room moving forward, that gives me hope. As a Browns fan, that gives me hope. And that's what I'm striving for. That's what I want to see from this offense. A young, dynamic quarterback that can get the ball to Denzel Boston and all these other guys.
2: Yeah, to me, I look at the question and says the most important player going into this season. And for me, whether or not Shador Sanders plays well or plays bad, it is going to set up your future.
0: Yes.
2: It is all looking towards this next year's draft. So whether or not you need to draft a quarterback, if Shador Sanders comes out and balls out, hey, you know, maybe you could, you know, gather up some of those picks, go get yourself a Jeremiah Smith. Maybe you can round out this roster a little bit more and make it a team of consequence going into the future. If Shador doesn't play well, you know you have your answer. You know that you're going to go ahead and go draft your future quarterback. But it all starts with the quarterback in the NFL. That is going to be your mode of transportation when it comes to getting to the Super Bowl. We all know that. And it's something that's plagued this organization for years. And it's something that needs to be figured out. So no matter if Shador plays well or if he plays poorly, it is going to be figured out this season.
0: Very well done, everyone. Top five most important. You can tweet your top five at us at ESPN Cleveland, at Kevin7, at Nick Paulus, at JJCoop25. Drop it in the YouTube live chat. Call 216-710-0850. Only a little bit of time left. We are up against it here. Man, oh man, another one-run performance from the Guardians last night, but also defense getting them in trouble. What worries you the most? We will talk about that next on the ESPN Cleveland Special, 850 ESPN Cleveland.
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15: That ball's barreled up deep center field. Fedco back on the track at the wall. It is gone. A home run. Reese Hoskins to the big part of the park, giving the Guardians a 1-0 lead.
0: That was the lone run for the Guardians last night as they fall in Minnesota 3-1. Defensive errors and issues in that second inning provided the two unearned runs initially for the Twins against Joey Cantillo, who was only able to go, only went five innings, but did have seven strikeouts last night. Taj Bradley, I think, had 10 strikeouts and went seven innings for the Twins last night. Offense, of course, always see every time it comes up, we only score one run. Everybody wants to go to that. Paul, as we've kind of covered this team and watched this team throughout the year, it hasn't been like there every single game, but just like

0: when you don't need it, like the games when you just need to avoid those defensive lapses, especially, you know, Travis Bazanas had a few of them, a few like sure. easy plays, and he's, you know, made a few of those errors. He is an all-star and having an impact on this team. Either one of those concern you more than the other?
1: I mean,
0: I know the easy answer is the offense, but like I've seen the defense just, you know, kind of set the tone early in a game, and then everything kind of falls apart from there.
1: Yeah, I mean, he has what? I'm looking at it right now. 5 errors on the season. You know, converted 24 double plays. Like, I understand that there are moments in a season that we're like, oh man, I can't believe this. I mean, fire the hitting guy is calling all the time on RBS, and I get it. You know, it's a little bit
0: today?
1: Of.
0: He did. He did.
1: Let's
2: Dennis
1: go.
2: From Walton Hills, of course, the fire hitting coach guy. You know what? Watching this game tonight, everybody should have a clear picture of what the Guardians are. They're a 500 team in a bad division. The whole division is bad, and it's wide open. To think this team is going to win the division, they have a shot because it's bad. Where is this team really going to go?
1: So I just want to be quite frank with Dennis and let him know, look at the AL. It's bad. It's not good. The AL is bad. The Yankees, are they in an 8-game losing streak right now? I believe they are.
0: Something like that, yeah.
1: I believe they've lost 8 straight games.
0: Yeah.
1: And
0: Boston's below 500. They have won, I think they've won like 4 in a row. And
1: I'm sorry.
0: Their last 10 or something.
3: The Yankees haven't lost their 8. They were on an 8-game losing streak.
1: Correct. And then they won one, they lost one. They are 2-8 in their last 10 games.
0: Yes.
1: Okay. So outside of, I mean, we're looking, again, he even admits that the division that we play in is not the greatest.
0: It's never been
1: the greatest, by the way.
0: It
1: has always been up and down and left and right. It just how it is in the AL Central. But Seattle doesn't worry me. Tampa is fine. Like, they might be the best, but
3: Tampa is the best record-wise in the entire AL.
1: And that's fine. But they're not blowing away teams by no means.
3: Nick, to your point, it is crazy. It goes the Dodgers, the Brewers, and then the Rays, and then it goes Atlanta, the Cubs, Philly, until you get down to the Yankees.
1: Right. And I'm here to tell you, the AL is wide open. So to his point, like, where are you going to go? You could go to the World Series if you get competent offense.
0: Yeah.
1: And that's what we're looking at. And we talk about competent quarterback play for the Browns. Get a competent offense, score 4 runs, and you will win majority of your games out there. I understand. Like, again, you score 4 yesterday, you win the game. That's what we're looking for right now. We're not looking. I understand everyone wants the big right-handed bat. We all, the Byron Buxton, like you'd love to have a guy like that. That's
0: just
1: great.
0: Remember, Dre told us it's like, it's hard to find that.
1: It's damn near impossible to find that.
0: Unless you already have one.
1: Especially on the budget that you're on, which is the Dolan budget. And we have to understand that and realize that. And that's what we need. We need to play guards ball in order to win these games. And guess what? Steven Vogt has these guys typically playing guards ball every single night. Every once in a while, you're going to have a night where you're booting the ball around. And that's not fun by no means. But when you get certain players back, I would like to believe that Hosey is going to feel re-energized whenever he gets back, and he'll be playing better than the 217 clip he's been hitting. And if you get competent play out of Hosey, I feel like this offense will click a little bit more. You're not going to be dead last when Hosey comes back. I don't believe so. Give it a couple weeks. Let's see where we're at the end of July. Because it's a 162-game season.
0: Yes.
1: Anything can happen. And you're in a division that is so young. I don't see the White Sox ripping off 100 wins. I don't.
0: I lost 8-1 to a team below 500 last night.
1: I think you're going to see both these teams. One of these teams is going to win the division probably with like 87 wins. 87 wins is probably going to win you the division. And if that's the case, I like my chances as the guards.
0: To answer the question, more concerning, I mean, it's still the offense. Like, you have to, it's complimentary baseball. I know Gerard, and you guys on Next Level, you guys talk about it 1-3, complimentary football. Complimentary baseball has got to be there. And they're really the one piece that's always not there. Like, I get it. We need an arm in the bullpen. But our starters, don't look at their records and some of their stats. Like, for the most part, Bibee's had bad luck more so than bad starts. Like,
1: Bibee's had nothing but bad luck. I mean, the Cooper Engle game, and I keep thinking about that, not to, you know, shove the kid under the bus, but
0: no,
1: like throw, like them giving up a run. I mean, that was the go ahead run of the game. Now they added another run, and you know, again, you ended up losing the game by two. But like those sort of moments happen during a Tanner Bibee start.
0: Yes, but like your starters are doing what they need to, and you know your offense is probably, you know, your frustration is there, probably lack focus out there on defense, like.
1: You should have two starters that are at the All-Star game. For whatever reason, Gavin Williams not being an All-Star blows my mind. But Parker is deserving. Yeah. He's, what, pitching 280
0: right now? I think it's his recent. I'm not saying he's been bad recently, but, like, after that torrent start, sure. Like, you know, teams have been hitting him hard. Like, even if he's gotten outs, like,
1: they've
0: been some hard outs. We will close things out on the other side, wrap up our King Watch coverage for the day, and, you know, who knows, maybe we'll get some breaking news in the break, wrap it all up right here on the ESPN Cleveland Special, 850 ESPN Cleveland.
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0: Wrapping things up on this first Friday edition, shout out Bo Bishop of the ESPN Cleveland special, filling in for Browns Daily all week. Well, yes, we are here tomorrow and Friday. Browns Daily back on Monday. We, of course, have been on King Watch talking all things about that. Where is he going to end up? Where's that kid from Akron going to end up? Of course, all of that coverage fueled by Circle K. Circle K, take it easy. And we kind of paid homage to Cleveland Browns Daily today with a thing or not a thing type question, Coop.
3: Yeah, right now we're asking at ESPN Cleveland, are the pitches coming from other teams to LeBron something, nothing, or desperate? Right now, something leading the way at 44.8%, desperate at 30.6%, and nothing at 24.6%.
0: It's crazy that something keeps going up, but I mean, that could also be typical Cleveland where, like, you know, we haven't heard anything. Hey, I mean, you said we heard from Steph Curry, you know, at a golf outing and saying, like, he wants to play with LeBron on the golf course. Hopeful, you know, it'd be great to play with him on the court, but, like, on the course he wants to. You know, maybe Donovan Mitchell heard that. He got in on the commentary, take it for what it's worth, just an Instagram story with him on a golf course. So, you know, maybe there is.
3: Let's all go to the golf course.
1: Let's start piecing things together. Tony Grossi's on the golf course, too, I'm sure, so.
0: Do we need to sing like that song they created about LeBron come back on a golf course?
1: No. I think we're good.
0: Do we need to do that on a golf, not just in a studio, but
3: Aaron,
0: in a golf course?
3: Have them on Tee It Up. We'll have you can come rate every course with us. Free golf. You can go ahead.
0: Shot. We have the promo about Pinshot and the ESPN Cleveland Instagram.
3: Yeah. You get free golf, LeBron. Just go any course you want, which I'm sure you could probably do anyway.
1: Jimmy Hamlin will help him out with a short game. Man. Why not?
3: Yeah.
0: You know, it's kind of similar results on the YouTube page, too, with the poll question. Something at 44%, desperate 31%, and nothing at 25%. So very similar results out there. Before we close things out, I heard this voicemail earlier. I don't think you've heard it, Paulus.
1: I have not.
0: Cleveland Screamer has a message for us, the Buckeye Boys.
12: Cleveland Screamer, listen to the Buckeye Boys. Hey, guys, got news for you. 3 losses. And Tavion St. Clair starts the Michigan game. Could be a rough year. Stain has been trash against good teams.
1: I mean,
3: I wouldn't say trash.
1: Come on. Stop. They didn't let him throw against Texas. That was the only game that they played that was like a top-tier team that they didn't let him throw. And it was the first game of the season. They didn't let Arch throw either. So, I don't know.
3: Yeah, and if I see one more QB sneak with Julian Sain this season, I'm going to lose my mind.
0: Get ready, though. They're trying to use that a little bit more, and he beefed up a little bit.
1: He did, and they're going to use him as a runner a little bit more, so be it. That's fine. I have no issues with that. But he looked really good on the road. You know, team up north, I think we'll be okay.
0: Look, we're realistic. We know that a lot of this season hinges, especially with a difficult schedule, hinges on the arm and the ability of Julian Sain to lead this talented offense and get the ball in the playmaker's hands.
1: Throw the ball up to 4, baby.
0: Throw up to 4, 15.
1: 15,
0: now,
1: I'll take that too.
0: You got a big guy on the outside in 15, Chris Henry Jr. Well, we could get into some more Buckeye tomorrow if LeBron chooses. He still doesn't want to make his choice. For Justin Cooper, RJ the movie critic, Nick Paulus, I'm Kevin Arnold. Appreciate everyone tuning in this week. We'll be back from 3 to 5 tomorrow. Coming up next, Freddie and Harry on ESPN Radio. Have a great night, everybody.

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1: I've seen and written it all in 40 years, except the championship.
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1: No matter who's co-hosting The Daily Grossy, I can't hold back from telling it like it is.
0: 850 ESPN Cleveland.
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9: I'm Christine Lisi. The NCAA sent a letter of inquiry to Cincinnati centered on former quarterback Brendan Sorsby's time with that program. Sorsby ruled permanently ineligible by the NCAA this spring after admitting to placing thousands of impermissible sports bets over the past four years. He spent two seasons with the Bearcats before transferring to Texas Tech. Jason Tatum finally broke his public silence on the abrupt ending of his longtime partnership with former Celtics co-star Jaylen Brown. Tatum said Brown's trade to the 76ers was tough, but he's proud of what they accomplished together. ESPN NBA insider Shams Charania.
10: It is a tale of two different people. And for the longest time, over 10 years, 9 years together, they both worked amazing on the court together. But like over the last year or so, that personal relationship, it was as close to not existent as you could have. But on the court, they were amazing, hard-working professionals together.
9: Shams on Mad Dog Sports Radio. Three-time Cy Young winner, two-time World Series champ, and Tigers righty Justin Verlander announced that he will retire after this 2026 MLB season.
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0: JoJo so dope.
1: So you heard, 63 days to the NFL season. We're going to do a lot of rank'em categories to get us closer and closer to NFL 2026. Today, we have the top five quarterbacks throughout all the ESPN radio shows. Now, H. Douglas gave his list about 45 minutes ago, the top five quarterbacks. He had Joe Burrow, Cincinnati, at number five. Matthew Stafford at Rams at number four. Lamar Jackson, the Baltimore Ravens, at number three. Josh Allen, the Buffalo Bills, at number two. And Patrick Mahomes of the Kansas City Chiefs, still at number one. So what say you about this list? Is Patrick Mahomes still, or worthy to still be at the top of anybody's list to be the best quarterback in the NFL? 888-SAY-ESPN, 888-729-3776. Let's hear from you. Trayvon in Florida, my friend, what do you got?
2: What's going on, gentlemen?
1: What's going on?
2: I got, it's human nature for us to have recency bias, and we love the fresh and exciting. We get fatigued seeing the same thing over and over. Patrick Mahomes is the best of his generation, arguably the best of all time. He's number one until he decides to hang it up. Everybody else is fighting for number two. And imagine if he had Puka and Devontae, or CeeDee and George, or Jamar and T. And there's two names left off where it's like Drake May is getting, he's getting put down because of his playoff performance, but you have Joe Burrow, who missed the playoffs 3 years in a row. Lamar Jackson couldn't get it done against Rodgers to end the season. And another name that's never talked about, extremely underrated, is where is Jared Goff? He's consistently putting up numbers.
3: Yeah, so I would say Jared Goff is one of those players that has consistently, I would say, been in the top 10 of quarterbacks for the last 3 or 4 years. He's done everything that's asked of him in a Detroit Lions uniform. Not too long ago, they were in the NFC Championship game. Probably should have won it, but they didn't. Mm-hmm. And their head coach, Dan Campbell, said, it's not a guarantee that we're going to be back here, and we haven't seen them back. I do believe that the Detroit Lions will return to form for 2026. They probably are going to win that division as well, too, to be honest, when you look at the NFC North.
1: All right.
3: For Drake May, when you look at what he was able to accomplish last year, he was second in MVP voting. He was first in QB rating, first in QBR, third in touchdown passes, and fourth in pass yards. And I want to knock him, but I think part of the playoffs is what kind of didn't allow me to put him in the top five. If he would have performed better in the playoffs, I probably would have put him in the top five, but he didn't. Now, that doesn't mean he can't crack the top 10 when we talk about quarterbacks. But you have to be able to, on a consistent basis, in my opinion, or at least in one of those games that you have, which is four of them, right? When you look at the first round, the second round, the third round, and then you look at the Super Bowl, at least one of those games, you have to be a difference maker with your arm. And that just wasn't the case in every defense that we've seen. They kind of had their way with the offense and Drake May. And I get it. And a lot of that wasn't his fault, because the protection and the way he got sacked 21 times amongst those four games, you cannot allow that as an offensive unit. Hence to why the New England Patriots made sure they had to shore up their offensive line this offseason.
1: And also go get a guy that's a number one in A.J. Brown for the Philadelphia Eagles to really help out your quarterback. And having that one-on-one man beater on the outside could pay big dividends for a team that made the Super Bowl in an unlikely year in 2025.
3: But Freddie, that's why, though, I look at Drake May as a quarterback who's not in the top five right now.
1: Mm-hmm.
3: That could easily be there next season, because they also acquired Romeo Doubs.
1: Sure.
3: So think about that. They got two studs at the wide receiver position that they acquire, and then also added to their offensive line. So you have Drake May. That's a that's one of those players. I would also throw Caleb Williams in there.
1: Okay.
3: I think Caleb Williams is a guy that is going to win MVP for 2026. If he can start games better, or I won't say better than he finishes those, but, you know, kind of in the same realm and similar to the way he finished games, I think we're talking about a quarterback that's really going to break out to another dimension for 2026.
1: So that's the top five from Harry Douglas. He has Patrick Mahomes of the Chiefs at number one when it comes to top quarterbacks. Josh Allen of Buffalo at number two. Lamar Jackson of Baltimore at number three. Matthew Stafford of Rams at number four. And Joe Burrow of Cincinnati at number five. What say you? Is Patrick Mahomes still the best quarterback in the NFL? Or give us a guy outside the top five you believe should be in HD's top five. 888-SAY-ESPN, 888-729-3776. Get your groove on a Freddie Harry Groove-a-thon Wednesday on ESPN Radio, the ESPN app, and don't forget about us on ESPN+.
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4: Lionel Messi and Argentina headed to the quarterfinals after an epic comeback over Egypt.
0: It was Aces Wild in the majors on Tuesday. Scooble, The Miz, Wheeler, all on the mound.
4: Speaking of Aces, Paul Skeens on the bump, but Ryan O'Hearn stole the show.
0: And Jaylen Brown keeps his promise to a young fan.
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14: Tilapia. So I got a cousin who told me it's not a real fish. And to be honest with you, I didn't hear of tilapia until the 2000s. 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It's a bottom feeder, and it's not a real fish, genetically engineered. I'm like, really? 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If you are, like, great at one area,
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0: Minnesota and how he was able to get the ball to Justin Jefferson. Look at Minnesota right now. They're still trying to find a quarterback to get their plethora of weapons to football. When you look at Jordan Addison, T.J. Hockenson, and Justin Jefferson, who I still feel like is the best in the National Football League from a wide receiver standpoint. So, Sam Darnold, I love the comeback story, but the last two seasons that he's put together, he's definitely in my top 10.
1: Because Sam Darnold, if we said Sam Darnold being the top 10 quarterback, somebody would have said, oh, the CFL took him? If we had that conversation before last year, that's what he's been able to do. And he has played as a top 7, top 8 quarterback since the second half of that game against the Los Angeles Rams in the regular season. When they were getting the full beat nod in by the Rams, Sam Darnold put that team on his shoulders, put that team on his back, and carried them across the finish line overtime. He made play after play after play, throw after throw after throw. From that point on, he really elevated his game. And everybody else's game, offensively and defensively, really elevated around Sam Darnold. When he had that performance with the ages in Seattle football lore, what he did in the second half of that Thursday night football comeback win against the Los Angeles Rams. Emil in Virginia, Patrick Mahomes is at the top of the quarterback list when it comes to Harry Dulles' top 5 list. Emil, what say you?
2: How you doing, Four Horsemen? Thank you for having me. It's a pleasure and honor to be on this show with you.
1: Appreciate you.
2: All right, what up, Clayton County?
0: What's good?
2: Long time since I hollered at you. But yo, I appreciate your list. You can have your list. I wouldn't change nothing about it. But one thing I got to say, all 5 of those guys cannot beat my Philadelphia Eagles and Jalen Hurts. You can have your list. I'd rather take the board material going into this season. Fly, Eagles.
0: Emil, is he still there? Ah, he dropped.
1: Yeah, he took his list and went home.
0: Well, I wanted to ask him a question. If the quarterback of the Philadelphia Eagles was Patrick Mahomes, Josh Allen, Lamar Jackson, Matthew Stafford, or Joe Burrow, do you feel like A.J. Brown would have been disgruntled the way he was disgruntled?
1: Yeah, I don't think so.
0: Not at all.
1: I want to go the opposite way just to be contrarian, but I would sound like a fool saying that whatever happened between those two, maybe that's why they sell to Jalen Brown. They didn't want that to happen to them. They saw that in Philadelphia and said, nah. Can't have we that
0: not
1: here.
0: We're not going to let it get there.
1: Exactly. So you ain't going to be here, A.J. Brown, and you ain't going to be here, Jalen Brown. Maybe Boston saw that, had a little bit of intel and said, nah, let's not let that happen here.
0: And you know what, Freddie? Speaking of the Philadelphia Eagles and Jalen Hurts, why not bring in Clarence from New Jersey?
1: Yeah.
0: Clarence, the spotlight is yours, sir.
3: Hello.
1: What's up, Clarence?
3: How are you?
1: We're good. How are you?
3: Good. Hey, Harry, you just took a picture with one of my buddies on your fishing trip.
0: Hold on. What's your buddy's name?
3: Mark.
0: Mark Newport?
3: From New Hampshire.
0: Yeah, that's my buddy too.
3: Yeah, that's my buddy. We play golf together. But anyway, I'm on the Jalen Hurts too. All he does is win. That's all he does is win. And that's all I ask for a quarterback is to win.
0: Well,
1: this ought to be a good rebuttal when you start with well and three dots. This is going to be a good rebuttal.
0: All right, so, and I got to watch how I say this, right? But from a receiver standpoint, I'm not picking Jalen Hurts over anybody in my top 5. I'm just not. I'm just not doing it. And when I made the statement, A.J. Brown being traded to the New England Patriots, Drake May will be the best quarterback from an accuracy and throwing standpoint that A.J. Brown would have played with up until this point. And I still feel strongly about it.
1: Well, he better be, because if Drake May is not, we saw what happened in Philadelphia. A.J. Brown let his displeasure be known. And especially when Mike Vrabel's in his corner, when they were together in Tennessee, if Drake May is not happening with the accuracy in the football for A.J. Brown, then A.J. Brown's going to be a happening with the conversation, no matter who's playing quarterback for the Patriots. I'm with in terms of accuracy. And Freddie, I'm a Jalen Hurts fan.
0: Can I say this first, though? Because I think a lot of people take the list out of context, right? All these guys on this list, we know they have the capability of winning. I'm talking about from an individual standpoint. You know, when I need that quarterback to make every single throw on the football field, is that quarterback in your top 5? And that's why I had this top five list right here, in my opinion.
1: I think Jalen Hurts' cousins upstairs are letting you know that they don't agree with your selection of Jalen Hurts not being in the top five.
0: Nope. That's my 10-year-old daughter, ladies and gentlemen, Harrison. That's my 7-year-old son, Harry the Fifth, a.k.a. Princey.
1: I think they expressed their displeasure.
0: I think they're rumbling in there about something.
1: Yes, they are. There's going to be a rumble in the Douglas jungle if he doesn't have Jalen Hurts in his top 10 of his quarterback jungle, Freddie, if their dad keeps it up.
0: Let me tell you the kind of parent I am. I can't wait to go in and see who won that round.
1: My money's on Harrison. Height and reach advantage.
0: She wins a lot of them.
1: I'm about to say, my even money's on her. 888-SAY-ESPN, 888-729-3776. Thanks for joining the Groove-a-thon edition of Freddie and Harry. With Harry Douglas, I'm Freddie Coleman on ESPN Radio, the ESPN app, and ESPN Plus, presented by Progressive Insurance. Is Patrick Mahomes still the best quarterback in the National Football League? HD believes that's the case. He is at the top of his quarterback list. He's got Mahomes 1, Josh Allen 2, Lamar Jackson 3, Matthew Stafford 4, and Joe Burrow number 5. Those are the top 5 according to Harry Douglas. What say you about that? Speaking of people named Harrison, Harrison in Missouri hit it on this Groove-a-thon Wednesday.
4: What's up, fellas?
1: What's going on?
4: I think that Bo Nix will be a top 5 quarterback over Josh Allen in the next 2 years.
1: Why do you think that, Harrison? Why do you think that?
4: Because Josh Allen has proven himself to be unclutch, losing to Mahomes 4 times in the playoffs already, while Bo Nix, in 2 years, made the playoffs both times, has already beaten Josh Allen.
1: Okay. Harrison bringing facts to the equation regarding standing up for Bo Nix. Well, he's got the perfect guy to get him there in Sean Payton. One of the best quarterback whisperers we've seen in the NFL the last 30 years.
0: I have a little rebuttal to Harrison.
1: A little?
0: Yes.
1: More than a little.
0: Now, Harrison, let me say this. The defense that the Buffalo Bills had last year in that playoff game was not the defense that Josh Allen faced of the Denver Broncos. Like, you just can't see it one-sided. You have to look at the entire picture, in my opinion, because there's no day of the year, 365 days, where I pick Bo Nix over Josh Allen from a quarterback perspective.
1: Now, he said in the next couple of years.
0: I still wouldn't do it then.
1: Okay.
0: I don't see Josh Allen falling off in the next 2 years.
1: No, I don't think Josh Allen fell off as much as people wanted to say he did. If you look at the numbers he put up for the Buffalo Bills and the wins that he led them to, and all, they didn't win a division, but plenty of times the defense wasn't up to snuff like we used to see from the Buffalo Bills, and plenty of times Josh Allen ran out of bullets at times with the wide receiver position and everything else. But there's no doubt that guy, pound for pound, I think he's the best player in the National Football League. He is an elite player, not just an elite quarterback when it comes to Josh Allen. One of our favorites is my fellow Knicks fan and Shannon Penn's fellow Knicks fan, Big Al in Houston, Mr. Knickerbocker himself. He can't wait to chime in on Patrick Mahomes. No one quarterback at the top of HD's list, Big Al. What say you about that?
5: And you know I got to go to my Baltimore Ravens. You know, should have been MB3, and they stole it from him from Josh Allen, gave Josh Allen that. Come on, somebody. Super 8, man. This is his year, baby. New coaching staff, a lot of new blood, man. We're ready, baby. Come on, let's go. And I'm going to meet Harry in Atlanta. I hope he got that weekend available because Big Dog's coming to Atlanta to see my cousin.
0: You know what? Let me look at what week that is right now.
1: Okay.
0: That the Baltimore Ravens play the Atlanta Falcons. Mm. It is week 5.
1: Ooh, early.
0: Oh, that's a Sunday night football game as well, too.
1: Oh.
0: October 11th. So Big Al, I'm going to try my best to make sure that I'm back home for that Sunday night football game.
1: Mm-hmm.
0: So we can have a tie, Big Al.
1: You know you're going to be wearing your Falcons colors. He's going to be wearing his Ravens colors. It's going to be some kind of time with HD from the ATL and Big Al from Houston together in football team supporting harmony.
0: But that's going to happen then. I will warn Big Al.
1: Right.
0: Now, have we lost to some very questionable teams over the last few years?
1: Yes, you have.
0: Yes, we have.
1: Yes, you have.
0: But in prime time, when we played some of the big dogs, we was doing all the stomping on the big dogs.
1: Okay. For your sake.
0: To remind a few people.
1: Yeah.
0: Los Angeles Rams. Yeah.
1: True. Mm-hmm.
0: You know, well, Buffalo Bills.
1: Well, between your Hawks and Falcons, there's always that one day in the sun where the sun shines down upon you. But then when real life hits over and over again, it's just sad how your Falcons and your Hawks, they hang in there. But then they lose a feather or two, and right down to the ground they go. So keep trying.
0: But I will say this for Big Al. I am picking the Baltimore Ravens to represent the AFC in the Super Bowl.
1: Yes, you are. You've been on that train.
0: My pick is the Los Angeles Rams in the NFC, the Baltimore Ravens in the AFC.
1: Yeah, you've been on that train for more than a minute. He is Harry Douglas. I'm Freddie Coleman. It is the Afternoon Groove-a-thon known as Freddie and Harry. So we go from NFL quarterbacks on Harry Douglas' top five list. He's got Patrick Mahomes at number one. My top five list comes to you in about 20 minutes. But as much as Harry Dibbs able to be a stand for Patrick Mahomes, wait until you hear how much of a stand Sean Payton was for Bill Belichick when it comes to history. That strange story is next on ESPN Radio, the ESPN app, and ESPN Plus.
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21: 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Wind up, here it comes. Fly ball center field. Manning coming on, he's there. He catches it. Len Barker has pitched the no-hitter. A perfect game for Len Barker.
20: That highlight courtesy of 3WE. Barker tosses the only perfect game of Cleveland Indians history and the last no-hitter. He never got a three-ball count in that game and struck out 11. The Indians got a 3-0 victory over the Blue Jays. It was the 10th perfect game in Major League history and one of the most attended games in Cleveland history. Even though 7,290 people are being truthful about their attendance of Len Barker's perfect game.
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2: Record came to an end April 4th, 2001. Since then, the Boston Red Sox set the new Major League Baseball record with 794 straight sellouts between 2003 and 2013. The historic sellout run for the Indians spanned over parts of seven seasons in which the team won five straight AL Central titles and made two World Series appearances. 2,123 days, 19.3 million tickets, 455, a number we all know.
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9: Today by the Blue Jays' Dylan Cease. He came within 3 outs of his second career no-hitter. Elliot Ramos broke it up with his single to lead off the bottom of the ninth inning. Cease threw 118 pitches. He gave up the one hit, struck out 11, walked 3. Toronto rolled by San Francisco 10-0. The NL East leading Braves tonight looking to get back on track after losing 3 straight. They are scoreless with the Pirates bottom third. The Phillies just 2 back of Atlanta in the division at the Reds in a game on ESPN. No score for Philadelphia and Cincinnati. The Marlins 14-2. Their last 16 at home, up 1-0 on the Mariners' bottom third on Kyle Stowers' 12th home run of the season. Jonathan Aranda's RBI singles given the Rays a 1-0 lead on the Yankees. They are in the bottom of the third inning. Cubs and Orioles tied at 1 in the top of the second. Tigers leading the A's 3-0 top of the third. Jake Rogers with a 2-run homer. Both those teams are 5 games out of the final AL wildcard spot. Mets leading the Royals 1-0 top of the second on a 420-foot blast by A.J. Ewing. The NCAA sent a letter of inquiry to Cincinnati centered on former quarterback Brendan Sorsby's time with the program. Sorsby ruled permanently ineligible by the NCAA this spring after admitting to placing thousands of impermissible sports bets over the past 4 years. He spent 2 seasons with the Bearcats before transferring to Texas Tech. NHL Blackhawks star forward Connor Bedard will be sidelined 4 months after shoulder surgery. Bedard injured during an off-ice training session last week. He will miss the start of the upcoming regular season. WNBA, after missing time with a back injury, Indiana's Caitlin Clark will return against Los Angeles tonight. She won't play tomorrow against Phoenix.
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11: 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I'm Jonathan Zaslow alongside Mark Zeno. Good to have you aboard. 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

0: veteran, I can understand. And, you know, listen, they got to think about team things right now. They've never been doing this well at this point, and they're looking towards the All-Star break and trying to get back in and win a division.
1: 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That was Mo Vaughn from a couple of nights ago. 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
15: I'm Christine Lisi. Dylan Cease, in the midst of one of his best seasons in his major league career, his first in Toronto, outstanding today in San Francisco. He took a no-hitter into the ninth inning before Elliot Ramos broke it up with a single to center. That was Cease's 118th and final pitch of the afternoon. He struck out 11 in the Blue Jays' 10-0 rout of the Giants. Don Mattingly, who has led a remarkable turnaround in Philadelphia since taking over as interim manager, told ESPN's Buster Olney he'd be interested in the full-time job. His Phillies tonight visiting the Reds hits in a game on ESPN. Fills up 2-0 in the top of the third inning. Justin Crawford has driven in a run and scored another. Rays with a chance tonight to go up 5 games on the Yankees in the AL East. Tampa Bay with a 2-0 lead on New York in the top of the fifth. The Yankees have just 2 hits against Shane McClanahan. Marlins leading the Mariners 2-0 bottom five. Kyle Stowers with a solo homer. Xavier Edwards has an RBI trip.